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13: Some scattered thunderstorms are going to work through the area Friday evening. For tonight, mostly clear, patchy fog and a low of 62. For Friday, mostly sunny and a high of 85. On Saturday, sunny and a high of 82. From Fox 11, your station for severe weather coverage, I'm meteorologist Patrick Powell for 1330 and 101.5 WHBL.
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0: every single city, you never look at your economy and say, stop. Parts of it will stop inevitably if you get a nuclear bomb or a virus. That's just inevitable. Businesses will close. We won't get people showing up to work. The parts will stop. There will be economic disruptions. But to have the government order it to stop, it's a catastrophe. And after the government ordered it to stop, they realized the gears are grinding to a halt. What do we do? And so the government did the worst possible thing they could have done. They went to the famous money printer, and they, in rapid succession, printed $7+ trillion in unbacked currency and injected it into the economy to try to keep those gears moving, to try to keep the economy alive, really, to try to keep the economic head above water. And by the way, I'm sorry, but I have to be that guy. The entire time I was sitting here behind this microphone screaming until I lost my voice that we were dooming this country and dooming generations for years by stopping an economy and printing money. I yelled and yelled and yelled and yelled and yelled. And by the way, those yells went up to the very highest level I know, because I've seen a picture of them sitting on the Resolute desk in the White House, in the Oval Office. But it happened. And we can't put that genie back in the lamp. Now, for the rest of it, because after that, they installed Joe Biden. Hang on. Orders from the DA. Look
1: out, kid, don't matter what you did. What do you do to save time? We all do things, right? Maybe you pack your lunch the night before. Maybe you eat breakfast on the way to work. 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
14: Some scattered thunderstorms are going to work through the area Friday evening. For tonight, mostly clear, patchy fog and a low of 62. For Friday, mostly sunny and a high of 85. On Saturday, sunny and a high of 82. From Fox 11, your station for severe weather coverage, I'm meteorologist Patrick Powell for 1330 and 101.5 WHBL.

0: It is the Jesse Kelly Show on a wonderful, wonderful Thursday. Just remember, if you miss any part of the show, you can download it, iHeart, Spotify, iTunes. Now, let's wrap up this talk because the emails came in, and I do want to read them. Jesse, I'm disgusted by the rhetoric. My wife and I did everything right. They can't afford anything. Okay, so it's not that there's nothing we can do. First of all, let's do remember this, that Trump, he did finally stop the runaway inflation that Joe Biden had poured the gasoline on to Trump's credit. We can do that. That's one. Two, energy. I know it sounds kind of dumb, but it's not. Believe me, affordable energy is the thing that makes everything affordable. And we have endless amounts of it here. Keep cutting red tape, drilling for oil, coal, nuclear. That will help get prices down. All right, I'm not promising you that everything's going back because it's never going back, but that will help get prices down. We can get rid of some freaking taxes. That would be nice. Probably most doable and most important is we can deport 100 million foreigners so you're not competing with the whole continent of Asia when you're trying to buy a house, when you're trying to get a job, when you're trying to get health care. That will drastically reduce the costs in this country. There are things we can do. And again, I want to stress, Trump is working towards a lot of these things. My frustration with the Trump administration on the subject of affordability, and I guess this applies to a lot of podcasters and TV people on the right, it's not what they're doing. It's what they're saying. Donald Trump is doing good things. Obviously, there are some things I disagree with, but when it comes to inflation and affordability, he's doing a lot of really good things. The problem is, I hate to say it, he needs to let J.D. Vance handle the messaging on this issue. He does. He does. Trump talks like this.
1: You know, they talk about costs. I inherited very, very high costs, and they're all coming down now. The food, the groceries, it's all coming down. We've done a great job. You know, I think we should be given an A-plus on the economy, but...
0: Okay, that's awful. No defense of it. That's awful messaging. J.D. Vance sat down with Laura Ingraham. This is how we talk about affordability.
2: A lot of Americans look at this rising tide of socialism and say, how did we get here? We got here by 40 years of bipartisan leaders selling our industrial base to foreign countries, allowing low-wage immigrants to come in and compete with Americans for jobs by destroying the foundation of the middle class. That's how you got socialism. How you fix that problem is by doubling down on Donald Trump's economic nationalism.
0: Outstanding. More J.D. Vance.
2: I actually think that if these people, if the socialists cared about working class Americans, they would help us in their fraud efforts, but they don't. What they actually care about is illegal aliens and allowing illegal aliens to enrich themselves. That has always been the gambit of these limousine socialists. Again, that's why they do well. Not among immigrant communities that have assimilated, that are entrepreneurs, that are doing well in the United States of America. They're doing the best among the communities where you see the highest fraud levels, and they're doing the best among affluent white liberals.
0: That's outstanding messaging. Finally, he went on Joe Rogan. I mean, this is so good. We need to be pounding this stuff.
2: Does the socialism thing scare me? Yes. Is it the wrong solution? Yes. But one thing I try to persuade my fellow Republicans of is socialism is the alternative if we don't have a pathway to give people a sense that the system is not rigged and that the American dream is attainable. That's like our job. That's what we have to do. I'm not saying Rome was built in a day. It's not going to be easy to undo some of these economic trends. But man, we ran the experiment. We ran the experiment of offshoring all of our industrial jobs, of becoming a services and finance economy, and allowing Wall Street to come in and buy every asset of modern life and turn it into an investable, you know, line goes up asset. And what has that done? It's created a generation of kids who kind of are attracted to socialism. We have to fix that problem.
3: Well, with kids that do feel, and you're correct, and I agree with you, the system is rigged. Kids feel like there are no options other than to burn it down.
2: Yes.
3: And that's the problem. And because they feel very frustrated.
2: And this is part of our job, is to provide an option that isn't burn it down, but is not just doing the same things that we've done.
0: It's outstanding. We are doing some good things. Is everything perfect? No. We're doing some good things, though. And that needs to be the GOP messaging between now and November. And the reason I've been so emphatic about this is because not just I know people are hurting. I've been talking about affordability since COVID. I didn't come to this yesterday. I didn't come to this because everyone else is arguing about it right now. You know I've been on this for a very long time. People are hurting. And if they're hurting at the kitchen table, then we are going to get freaking massacred in November. And that matters a lot to me. I don't want to get massacred. I want to keep the deportations rolling. I want to keep things rolling. I want good things to continue to happen. I don't want the country handed back to the animals. I don't want these people running America. That's why I'm desperate to get the messaging right.
4: Give me sort of a true or false on these. Abolish the Senate.
5: True.
4: Okay. Replace the presidency and Supreme Court as we now know them.
0: Okay, you get it. She's crazy. Remember during COVID? Remember when they started to say, just go home. Shut up and go home. A lot of people on the radio and TV on the right were saying the same thing. Quit being selfish. Go home. Because they didn't miss a paycheck. The reason you're seeing some of that from people on the right now is the exact same reason. If you're well off enough, you're still buying the same stuff at the grocery store. Still driving the same car. You're going to the same vacation spots. Is it costing you more? Sure. But if you're well off enough, it doesn't affect your daily life. But I've lived the other side of that. And let me tell you what, it sucks the life out of you. Life, lots of time, sucks when you can't get ahead. And they don't want to hear that the economy is an A+. They want to hear that you're working on it, that you've got a plan. That's what they want to hear. All right, we'll get to some other stuff. In fact, I'm going to talk to this guy who says, suck it up and things like that. Hang on.

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9: Some scattered thunderstorms are going to work through the area Friday evening. For tonight, mostly clear, patchy fog and a low of 62. For Friday, mostly sunny and a high of 85. On Saturday, sunny and a high of 82. From Fox 11, your station for severe weather coverage, I'm meteorologist Patrick Powell for 1330 and 101.5 WHBL.

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11: Some scattered thunderstorms are going to work through the area Friday evening. For tonight, mostly clear, patchy fog and a low of 62. For Friday, mostly sunny and high of 85. On Saturday, sunny and a high of 82. From Fox 11, your station for severe weather coverage, I'm meteorologist Patrick Powell for 1330 and 101.5 WHBL.

0: Thursday, and I'm so excited for this because it's been too long. Joining me now, as promised, is the great Brandon Darby of Breitbart, the Cartel Chronicles, the guy who has taught us so much over the years. Brandon, before we get into all that stuff, the Eagles, I saw they're playing at that big fancy Sphere in Las Vegas, and the cheapest ticket is $600. That's outrageous, right?
1: You know what's outrageous is I tried to, don't laugh at me, but I tried to get tickets to Dolly Parton in Las Vegas, and two tickets to sit close up front were like $30,000, and I obviously didn't get the tickets.
0: What?
1: But it was $30,000 to go sit near the front and see Dolly Parton in Las Vegas. No joke.
0: Dolly Parton, not that I would criticize that kind of thing, Brandon, but was this done 40 years ago, or was this fairly recent?
1: It was fairly recent, but it was done. It was done for, it was not for me. So, but I was trying to be kind and nice to someone, and then I realized I needed to, you know, be cheaper just to go to Dollywood or whatever in Tennessee.
0: Yeah. Or just take some of that cartel money, Brandon. All right, now let's actually talk about that in a more serious way. The last time we talked, El Mencho had been unalived by somebody, and that whole powerful cartel was going to have themselves a little bit of a leadership struggle. What's happening there?
1: Well, they're still having a leadership struggle, and the U.S. government is going after them. I think there's about, if I'm not mistaken, about $100 million of rewards on different leaders of that cartel, different people who are trying to spring up. That are being offered by the U.S. government, and the U.S. government's just wreaking havoc on them, you know, and forced in Mexico too. The central government in Mexico is causing some problems, but people within that central government are cooperating with the U.S. Mexico's very, you know, the Mexican president is very upset, that people, you know, within her government are working directly with the U.S. going around the official channels and helping the United States take out cartels. And it's working, I think, as it should. There's a couple of, you know, hiccups. Last week, we published, I think we actually published it Monday, but might have been last week, Friday, but we published there's a wanted cartel guy named El Abuelo in Michoacan. We published his address. We published where he hangs out, pictures of his house. And the Mexican government reacts by going after all of, you know, the people around him, but still not him. So, you know, he gets mad and places a bounty on U.S. agents, and then he gets mad and places a bounty on one of my writers because we published his address. He doesn't like it, you know. But that's what we do, and we're happy to do it. We do it again, and we're going to keep beating the drum until the U.S. government goes after him. And every one of these guys who stick their heads up, we're going to create as much pressure as possible by sharing information to embarrass, you know, our government and Mexico's government into keeping the pressure up.
0: Brandon, again, speaking with Brandon Darby, Breitbart, Cartel Chronicles. Brandon, what level of technology are these cartels operating under now? Because I hear various things, but most of what I hear is they have encrypted comms, is what I've heard. I've heard that technologically they are not only good, but they are advancing just because they have the money.
1: Correct. Yeah, they have everything imaginable. They have everything money can buy. They have ways of communicating with each other that are very difficult even for the U.S. government to listen in on. But the one problem they have, and again, this is what happens. You see this over and over again, right? We look at the amount of money, and I don't know the exact amount, but the amount of money that, here's an example, right? Kind of related, but not direct. The U.S. government spent a lot of money on contracts and all this technology that would detect, you know, cartel tunnels, smuggling tunnels under the U.S. border, right? To date, to my knowledge, I know it was true as of 2 years ago. I think it's still true. There have been no tunnels detected with those hundreds of millions of dollars of technology. All of the tunnel detections have happened from human intelligence, from sources. you know, from sources who get cash to share information. All of the tunnels that we've discovered have been discovered because of human intelligence. And, you know, the problem these guys have is that they can spend as much money as they want on technology, but in a criminal organization, there are always people under you who want you to be gone and who want to take your place, and they are all too happy to help your enemy find you. And that's what keeps happening to these guys. So they can spend all the money they want to spend. They could have as much money as Elon Musk, and they're still not going to be able to shirk the fact that there are people around them who are going to share information about them.
0: Can this war be won, Brandon? The war on drugs, the war on the cartels. I know we can kill them and arrest them and find their tunnels and things like that. Is there a destination? Is victory possible?
1: Well, it's like the war on bacteria and dirt and dust in your house, Jesse. Like, not that your house is dirty, don't get me wrong, but in any euphemistic Jesse's house. Here's how this works. You got to keep cleaning the house. You need to keep cleaning your toilet, but no matter how much you clean your toilet, there's always going to be something to clean, right? But the consequences of just never cleaning, things go really, really bad. And that's what this is. Like, that's what we're going to fight until Mexico has, you know, a non-stratified economy where people have mobility and more Mexicans are part of the middle class and there's not this huge discrepancy, which, again, I'm not attacking capitalism. I'm attacking leftism when I say this, leftist ideology, until there's not this huge discrepancy between the masses who are extremely poor and the few who have a lot, who are connected to the government. We're going to keep seeing problems like this, you know, not to sound like Barack Obama, but there was some truth, right, in saying, like, even with terrorism or with organized crime, the long-term answer is economic opportunity, right? But now the short-term answer is where I disagree with liberals on, right? Like, I don't think that overlooking it or turning my head or feeling sympathy for our enemies is the way to get there. But I think the way to get there is the more right-wing approach, which is to absolutely go after our enemies. But in the long term, and, you know, there's a reason that Canada doesn't have these problems and Mexico does, right? There's a reason that that it's that way. And it has to do with the fact that, with policy, and it has to do with what the economies are like for most people. There's just such a huge discrepancy between our economic well-being and Mexico's economic well-being. There's a lot of room for crime. And there's a lot of people who are going to turn to crime. And, you know, when your government is very far left and they use that governmental, people use that governmental power to promote their own interests and not the interests of the majority of people, when they exploit that governmental power and that governmental control over the economy, you get what we have in Mexico, right? You get that where you have a society that is very anti-gun. It's been drilled in their heads since their last revolution. They hate guns and the government won't allow them to have most guns, but the cartels have guns, right? So, you know, it's the reason that I can publish this guy's address, a big cartel boss's address, and feel reasonably safe doing so, because if they show up around me, I have the ability to throw lead right back at them, right? And the people in Mexico don't, to put it simply, unless they're criminals. They don't have the ability to defend themselves. I can tell you that what's happening in most of Mexico would not be happening in the United States, because we would, especially in Texas, because we wouldn't put up with it. And we wouldn't put up with this kind of stuff, right? We wouldn't put up with people telling us what we can and can't print, what we can and can't say. We just wouldn't tolerate it. But they kind of have to, right? And it's, again, because of far left of center policies and attitudes that they can't do anything about their own problems. And we're having to as a country.
0: He is Brandon Darby. Brandon, thank you so much, my friend. 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I appreciate Super Short, too. 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

0: It is the Jesse Kelly Show, final segment of the Jesse Kelly Show on a magnificent Thursday. And of course, remember that all of tomorrow belongs to you. It's Ask Dr. Jesse Friday. So get your questions emailed in now to jesse@jessekellyshow.com. Vance, federal government has identified $230 billion in fraud just since March. Headline, nearly half of the ACA, that's the Obamacare stuff, Medicaid expansion enrollees were ineligible in 2024. Because Democrats are the largest criminal enterprise in the history of the world, they have been stealing billions and billions and billions of dollars in your money, and we're finally doing something about it.
1: Does the socialism thing scare me? Yes. Is it the wrong solution? Yes. But one thing I try to persuade my fellow Republicans of is socialism is the alternative if we don't have a pathway to give people a sense that the system is not rigged and that the American dream is attainable. That's like our job. That's what we have to do. I'm not saying Rome was built in a day. It's not going to be easy to undo some of these economic trends, but man, we ran the experiment. We ran the experiment of offshoring all of our industrial jobs, of becoming a services and finance economy, and allowing Wall Street to come in and buy every asset of modern life and turn it into an investable, you know, line goes up asset. And what has that done? It's created a generation of kids who kind of are attracted to socialism. We have to fix that problem.
2: Well, with kids that do feel, and you're correct, and I agree with you, the system is rigged. Kids feel like there are no options other than to burn it down.
1: Yes.
2: And that's the problem. And because they feel very frustrated.
1: And this is part of our job, is to provide an option that isn't burn it down, but is not just doing the same things that we've done.
0: That's excellent. You know what else is excellent? Red Lobster. Don't make that face, Chris. I can't even tell you how excited I am to take James to Red Lobster. I think it's been months since I've had it. I want to remind you of a sad, sad fact. They took away their blue cheese dressing. For the longest time, my entire life, Red Lobster had the best blue cheese on earth. I have no idea what kind it was or where they got it. Probably made it in-house, you know, scratch-made like most things in there. But they took it away last time I was in there. So that's sad. What's not sad is the mozzie sticks. No one thinks mozzie stick when they think about Red Lobster, but they should. The best mozzarella sticks on earth. You can buy them in Red Lobster. I'm not even kidding. Their shrimp scampi, top notch. Their shrimp Alfredo, you can get it. It's not on the menu. You have to know people. I'm kidding. You can just ask. You can get it Cajun. You can ask for Cajun shrimp Alfredo. The cheddar bay biscuits. You dip them in the shrimp scampi butter. And then I'll give you one more. When you are getting ready to leave, you ask your waitress politely if you can get some Cheddar Bay biscuits to go. She'll say yes. They always do. They're well-trained. You take your Cheddar Bay biscuits home. The next morning, you wake up. You throw a couple Cheddar Bay biscuits in the microwave, 20, 30 seconds. Pull them out. Drop them in a bowl. Probably microwave them in a bowl. In the bowl goes two or three over-easy eggs, some shredded cheese, and if you're really feeling extra spicy, get some milk and some flour and some Cajun seasoning, put it in a frying pan, make yourself a little Cajun gravy, and pour that over the top of it. You are about to eat like a king. What, Chris? Tell me that doesn't sound good. That's kosher, too. Everything I just said, is that not kosher? You people can eat that. Wait, I know you can't eat meat and cheese. Can you eat eggs and cheese? I just gave you a kosher meal, Chris. Jewish friendly, right? You're welcome for it. You're welcome.
3: And now,
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0: Israel to scale back Gaza strikes to give Trump's Hamas disarmament plan a chance. It's just part of this ongoing thing to try to get things calmed down over there so Trump can come home. Everything's aimed towards that. Oh, speaking of which, Iran threatened to black out the Gulf if the U.S. hit their power plants. So they weren't necessarily going to attack us, although I'm sure they were going to do that. They were going to attack the other Gulf states, who don't have the ability to defend themselves. Remember, it's an endlessly complicated big old friggin' mess. Trump administration locates 148,000 unaccounted for illegal immigrant children. The Democrat Party facilitated the largest human slave trade in the history of mankind the last time we gave them power. Let's not do that again. Trump says we may have to send oil prices up again. Let's not lead with that until November. Senate panel votes to hold Fauci in contempt. Look, it ain't prison, but it ain't nothing. At least it's something. J.D. Vance warns limousine socialists will destroy Michigan auto jobs and depress American wages. This Michigan race is going to be something to see. This Abdul al-Sayed guy is a true communist to the core. He'd be to the left of Bernie Sanders, and he'd be sitting inside the United States Senate. That's generally not good. You know what is good? Ask Dr. Jesse Friday. It's the greatest thing in the world. I mean, that and Red Lobster, and it's coming tomorrow. I will see you. I will answer your questions. We'll have a good time. That's all. It's officially the dog days of summer all across the country. But now is the time to man up and tackle summer head on. 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
7: Insisting a deal may come soon. I'm Sue Guzman, Fox News. President Trump once again claiming the U.S. and Iran are close to a deal to reopen the Strait of Hormuz.
8: President Trump says it is happening soon because if it doesn't, people in Iran will die.
9: We're knocking the hell out of it. I'd rather make a deal because I don't want to kill people.
8: disputing reports that the U.S. has cleaned out precision surface-to-surface missiles. The president says the U.S. has massive amounts of munitions, especially of certain types. Additionally, large amounts are being manufactured and shipped to the U.S. as needed. Defense companies are building the largest number of plants and factories in our country's history. The leakers of these treasonous statements are being hunted down. Long-term jail sentences will be sought.
7: Fox's Peter Doocy. President Trump trying to end so-called birth tourism following his administration's loss at the U.S. Supreme Court.
10: Claiming thousands of foreigners are traveling to the U.S. to give birth, President Trump signed an executive order to end birth tourism.
9: This wasn't for wealthy multi-millionaires, billionaires coming in and bringing 15, 20, 30 children along with them.
10: The president's executive order is intended to clamp down on visas issued to foreign visitors suspected of traveling to the U.S. to deliver a child. Earlier this year, the U.S. Supreme Court reaffirmed birthright citizenship in an opinion striking down an order from President Trump that would have ended automatic citizenship to children born to parents living in the U.S. illegally. At the White House, Jared Halpern, Fox News.
7: U.S. Senator Marsha Blackburn winning the Republican primary in the race to succeed Tennessee Governor Bill Lee.
11: We're going to do a Tennessee Doge to make certain we do not waste one dime of your taxpayer money.
7: Lee is barred by term limits from seeking re-election. 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
7: A Senate committee votes to hold Dr. Anthony Fauci in contempt of Congress. The move comes after the former White House COVID advisor invoked the Fifth Amendment and refused to answer lawmakers' questions last week after he was subpoenaed. The contempt vote did not go to the full Senate, but sent to the Department of Justice. Fox's Chad Pergram has more.
16: Anytime you have contempt of Congress, it usually bubbles up from the committee level, and then it goes to the floor. And you have to have the entire body, be it the House or Senate, approve contempt of Congress and then make the referral to the Department of Justice. That is not what Rand Paul is doing here. This vote was a party line vote in the committee, 8-7, all Republicans for contempt, all Democrats against. And Rand Paul is going to do this unilaterally and just send this down to the DOJ for possible prosecution. The reason is because if you put it on the floor in the Senate, you need 60 votes to break a filibuster. If you get 60 votes, you only need a simple majority to then have DOJ, take this up. And then it's up to DOJ whether or not they want to move or not.
7: Democrats questioning whether the referral is valid if the full Senate was bypassed. U.S. has become the first country to approve a new kind of flu vaccine. Fox's Lillian Wu has that story.
17: Moderna gets the green light from the Food and Drug Administration for its mRNA flu vaccine, enabling use of a technology that'll make it easier to rapidly target a widely prevalent or especially virulent strain of the virus. Mflusiva, the first to be made with the same mRNA technology, the manufacturer says was key to ending the COVID pandemic. This allows adults 50 to 64 to get immunized against the respiratory illness. The FDA also accelerated approval for those 65 and older, with a commitment to further studying the shot in older adults. The company says the new shot will probably be available in select retailers in the coming weeks. Lillian Wu, Fox News.
7: WK Kellogg says it's going to remove artificial colors from all its cereals by the end of this year. I'm Sue Guzman. This is Fox News.
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19: 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Pieces of my past are being erased.
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20: Some scattered thunderstorms are expected to work through the area tomorrow evening. For tonight, mostly clear, patchy fog, and a low of 62. For tomorrow, mostly sunny skies and a high of 85, a few thunderstorms in the evening. From Fox 11, your station for severe weather coverage, I'm meteorologist Patrick Powell for 1330 and 101.5 WHBL.
21: This is Lee Habib, and this is Our American Stories, the show where America is the star and the American people. Up next, the story of the creation of our nation's governing document and what inspired the men who created it. Here to tell the story of the Constitution is the late great historian David McCullough at a Constitution Day event at the National Archives in 2011. Let's get into the story.
22: We're talking today about a document that's old by our standards, but not old as history goes. Our country is not old as history goes. There are cathedrals in France and elsewhere in Europe that were built and still stand and still evoke responses from everyone who comes there that were built before Columbus ever set sail. We are a new society, a new event in history, as old as some of it may seem from our point of view. Now, another lesson of history is that some people have the capacity to see adversity as opportunity. Adversity is often extremely difficult and sometimes tragic and sometimes heartbreaking. But adversity can also be an opportunity to change things, to improve, to pioneer, to build. And then there's the very real and very pertinent lesson of history concerning this subject of this morning. And that is that America is a combined effort. Very little of consequence is ever accomplished alone. Very little of consequence is ever accomplished alone. One person may get a lot of credit or all the credit, but never is it just one person. And this combined effort, many heads and many hands, as James Madison said, is the reason why the Constitution happened. Now, in the summer of 1787, our country was in very bad shape. It was a time of turbulence, time of uncertainty, time of worry, suffering. People were in debt, seriously in debt. Crops had failed in many parts of the country. There was deep fear and deep unrest. One of the most notable examples of that was Western Massachusetts, which gave rise to what was known as the Shays Rebellion, which was a serious event. Thousands of farmers descending on a city of Springfield, the armory there, to try and get the weapons, being stopped by a military force, Americans against Americans. Now, it didn't come to an awful lot, but it set a tremor of fear through the whole country. The problem was the federal government wasn't very strong. There really wasn't a federal government. We had the Articles of Confederation. We had no chief executive. The Revolutionary War was fought without a president. The president was the commander-in-chief, if you will, George Washington. So you could see George Washington as not just having been president of the United States for 8 years, but having served as more than 8 years as commander-in-chief. So in all, he was really the figurehead, the leader of our country for 16 years. And if he had not attended the Constitutional Convention, the Constitutional Convention might not have succeeded. His presence, his gravitas, his importance, his integrity were essential. Now, it's a great cast of characters who met there in Philadelphia in 1787. Five of them are worth noting. All of them are worth noting, but James Madison, who probably worked harder, very quiet, small man, poor health, very intelligent, and very dedicated. Alexander Hamilton from New York, who was a spectacular talker, a stimulating prodigy of a mind, charming, charismatic. Ben Franklin, the wise old man of the scene, of the play, if you will, who doesn't say an awful lot during this session, but whose presence, like Washington's, is immensely important. Governor Morris, who was tall, handsome, talked more than anybody, from Pennsylvania, another very important figure. They're meeting in Philadelphia in secret, in the same room where the Declaration of Independence was worked out and signed. Many of you, I hope, have been there. You've seen it. It's not a very large room. It's not a vast, impressive gathering place. And its importance to our story as a country, to who we are and what we stand for, could not be greater. One of the historians has said that the Constitution is our crowning work, was the crowning work of the American Revolution. It was indeed, but keep in mind, it's not a crown of gold and jewels. It's a crown of words on paper. Words matter. What we say, what we profess to believe as expressed in words, matter, not just at the moment, but possibly for a very long time to come. The pen is a weapon, but the pen can also be a magic wand. And when you think of what these relatively few people did in very little time, 3 months, meeting in that room with the windows closed because they don't want word to get out, sentries at the windows to keep people from coming up and listening, in that heat of Philadelphia and humidity of the summer, this is punishment. But they're working in secret, not to keep anybody from knowing, but to keep the politicians or the ambitious statesmen, if you will, who are in that room from grandstanding, from saying things for effect, for saying things for popularity or to make an impression back home. Not their business. Their business is to hammer out a document that will stand the test of time.
1: And when we come back, more of the story of the Constitution and the men who wrote it, the men who created it, here on Our American Stories. 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
21: And we return to Our American Stories and the story of the Constitution. Telling the story at a National Constitution Day event at the National Archives back in 2011 is the late, great David McCullough. When we last left off, we learned that the drafters of the Constitution had to spend many months away from home in secret to create the document that we now all live by in a little stuffy room in Philadelphia. Let's return to the story.
22: That was asking a great deal of those people. 3 months away from home, 3 months away from their work, 3 months of very hard, concentrated effort under difficult circumstances, calling upon their patriotism, not the flag-waving patriotism, chest-beating kind, but the kind of getting down to do serious, difficult work in a very serious, worrisome time. But those people saw this as our chance to do it right. If we're going to do it, let's do it right. What they worked out, as I hope all of you know, is the basic structure of our government. And that's easy to say, and it's easy to say, oh yeah, yes, I know that. The bicameral legislature, the chief executive, and the judiciary. What they were really working out is a national government. A national government with power, which is the very issue that troubles so many people today. So, is all of this relevant to the world we live in? It certainly is, every day. Should you understand it? Should you think about it? Absolutely, all the time. We can never know enough about the Founding Fathers as they've come to be known. Never know enough. And we're learning more all the time. It isn't an old story that's been just talked to death. And it is, again, infinitely compelling because of its human frailties and human soaring. One of the mistakes people make very often is that they read about a success, an accomplishment that improves an old problem, that dispenses with what was inadequate before. And they think it was a perfect job, therefore, and that what was there before was inadequate and a failure. Now, there is a great deal to be said for that point of view, but it's almost always not quite complete. The Articles of Confederation were weak. They didn't have an executive to run the country. Taxing power wasn't there. Power to control diplomatic negotiations for the whole country wasn't there. On and on. But the Articles of Confederation, as weak as it was, got us through 8.5 years of the Revolutionary War, the most bloody war in our history on a per capita basis, except for the Civil War. People forget that. And just because they wore funny clothes and walked around with wigs on and so forth doesn't mean that they weren't human beings suffering all the horrors of war. It isn't just the number of people who are killed, it's all the people who have been wounded and stricken with disease and taken away from their families for years at a time on terrible food and no pay. All somehow or other the Articles of Confederation and that government that was in Philadelphia managed to do it. Also, ironically, the same summer, this tumultuous, troubled summer of 1787, under the Articles of Confederation was passed the Northwest Ordinance. Think about this. Think. The Northwest Ordinance created a new part of the country for the future's development. 5 states would result from it: Ohio, Indiana, Illinois, Michigan, and Wisconsin. A territory bigger than the entire nation of France. Center of the Great Lakes. One of the most valuable, most American places on the map. And they specified there would be no slavery before we even had a constitution. No slavery in those states. And that there would be public education, neither of which would wind up in the constitution. So they were ahead of the constitution in that respect. So to just dismiss the Articles of Confederation as having been largely a failure is to not understand what really happened. The fact that there was no slavery in those states would change our whole history. And of course, it was admirable in the extreme. The fact that they saw that education was essential to our whole system, to its success, and did something about it, didn't just talk about it. Jefferson said, any nation that expects to be ignorant and free expects what never was and never will be. But there's nothing in the Constitution about that. The other point I want to make is that the Constitution isn't a success entirely. Martin Luther King put it very well, that it was a promissory note because it ducked, it avoided the issue of slavery, the issue would ultimately lead into the worst calamity in the history of our country, the Civil War. 600,000 people died because of slavery in that war. 600,000 people. And that's not counting all the people that went home with one arm or no legs. We are accountable

0: or should be judged by the temper and the moment, and the problems of the moment by the jurists, is a continuing issue. The great effort was to find a middle way. That's what they were struggling for in that hot room with the windows closed, to find the middle way together. And they succeeded in doing it. And it might not have gone that way. That's the other thing. It didn't have to. History is never on a track. We're often taught this, follow that, got to memorize it, it'll be on the test on Wednesday, and therefore it had to come out that way. It never had to come out any one way or another. And what they achieved at Philadelphia was like nothing else that had ever been achieved. Words on paper, a constitution on paper, a written constitution. Still the law of the land, still part of who we are and what we believe. There are only five, I believe, colleges or universities or institutions of higher learning in our country that require their students to take at least one term on the Constitution. Three of them are military academies. Now, if you say to someone, do you think it's a good idea that officers in the military should know the Constitution? Oh, yes, they certainly should. What about all the rest of us? What about all of us? Not just incoming people from elsewhere in the world applying to become citizens have to take a very good, serious test in American history. We all should. It's part of our job. It's part of being a citizen. And it's infinitely interesting. I think that everybody should go to Philadelphia at some point and go into that room and think about what was done there. Think about those human beings and their frailties. Some of them got in a lot of trouble later on, personally or professionally. Some of them peaked, as we would say then. But while they were there, they were using the best ability they had. They were thinking. This wasn't a sound bite opportunity to be practiced by sound bite brains. These were serious people.
1: And indeed, serious people they were. And they were certainly not soundbite people or soundbite minds. It's why we have not the oldest nation, but we certainly have the oldest constitution, is what those guys did on those days in Philadelphia, those sweltering days. It was truly a miracle. When we come back, more of how the Constitution came to be here on Our American Stories. 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
8: Some scattered thunderstorms are expected to work through the area Friday evening. For tonight, mostly clear with patchy fog late and a low of 62. For Friday, mostly sunny, high of 85, but some scattered storms in the evening.
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10: And we return to Our American Stories and the final portion of our story on the Constitution and its drafters and signers with the late, great David McCullough. Let's pick up where we last left off.
11: Some of them got in a lot of trouble later on, personally or professionally. Some of them peaked, as we would say then. But while they were there, they were using the best ability they had. They were thinking. This wasn't a sound bite opportunity to be practiced by sound bite brains. These were serious people. Now, most of them, over half of them, were under 40 years old. Don't think of them as wise old founding fathers. Some of them were, like Franklin. Most of them were quite young. But they'd had the experience of the war, which did not make them anything but versed, steeped in the realities of tragedy and accomplishment and courage and faith. Look at the First Amendment alone, for example. What would we be without that? Freedom of speech, freedom of religion, freedom of the press. What does that mean? It means freedom of expression. Freedom to use your mind, freedom to have ideas. One historian has called history the inexhaustible storehouse of ideas. Think of it as that. Don't think of history as memorizing dates or quotations from great pronouncements. You can look those things up in a book. Think of it as an adventure. Think of it as a human, unfolding human story of infinite interest, in which more happens that is unbelievable than happens in most works of fiction. The truth is often much stranger than fiction and more illuminating. And fortunately, a great deal of it has been superbly written down the ages. Those people are all teaching us something. And they're asking us to get to know them better and to get to know what they went through to achieve what they did in difficult times. We just celebrated the 10th anniversary of the attack on the World Trade Center and on the Pentagon here. And I remember vividly, I was here when it happened, people on television and elsewhere in the press saying, this is the darkest, most difficult time we've ever been through. Well, it is indeed a very dark and very difficult time, but we have been through worse. And one of the values of history is that helps you to keep the dark times in proportion. Other people have faced as difficult or worse, and look what they did. That should be an inspiration. The story of the writing of the Constitution of our country should be an inspiration to us. Now, it's very important that we know what they wrote, but I want to stress one more thing. It's very important that we know also what they read, because we are what we read. What were Washington, Jefferson, Franklin, John Adams, Jefferson, what were they reading when they were students? What were they reading through life? From which writers, which words were they taking inspiration? One of them we know was Alexander Pope, the great English poet, and his elegy, A Man. Act well your part, there all the honor lies. They all knew it. They all quoted it. What's that mean? Act well your part. History, luck, fate, God, choose how you wish to say it, has cast you in a role. Play it the best you can. Why? For money? No. For power? No. Celebrity? No. Honor. We don't hear much about honor these days. Act well your part, there all the honor lies. Now, that doesn't mean they always were able to do that, but they were striving for that objective. And if you understand that, you can understand who they were and why they were the way they were a great deal more succinctly. In 1779, a full 8 years before the Constitutional Convention, Massachusetts passed its Constitution. And the Constitution of Massachusetts was not just a harbinger or a preview of what was to come in the national Constitution, it was a model. Everything has its antecedents. Everything has some hint, some forecast in previous times. And in this Massachusetts Constitution is a clause, a paragraph, written by John Adams. John Adams was not in Philadelphia, nor was Jefferson, as I'm sure you know, because they were serving as diplomats in Europe. But they were reacting to it. They were keenly interested in all the latest news. When the word came through that it had finally been passed, Adams wrote immediately to say, it's marvelous, it's a tremendous accomplishment, but it needs a Bill of Rights. Jefferson did not say much about needing a Bill of Rights for quite some time, but eventually came around seeing it that way. But the paragraph that Adams wrote for the Massachusetts Constitution is the note I would like to conclude my remarks to you this morning on. When he wrote it, he was sure that it would be rejected, but he just had to do it to ease his own mind. It was passed unanimously, and is still part of the Constitution of the Commonwealth of Massachusetts. Wisdom and knowledge, as well as virtue, diffused generally among the body of the people, is necessary for the preservation of their rights and liberties. And as these depend on spreading the opportunities and advantages of education, in various parts of the country and among the different orders of people, in other words, everybody, it shall be the duty of legislators and magistrates in all future periods of this Commonwealth to cherish the interests of literature and the sciences in all the public schools and grammar schools. For the promotion of agriculture, now listen to this list. It includes everything, virtually. For the promotion of agriculture, arts, sciences, commerce, trades, manufactures, and a natural history of the country, to countenance and inculcate the principles of humanity and general benevolence, public and private charity, industry and frugality, honesty and punctuality in their dealings, sincerity, good humor, there shall be good humor, and all social affections and generous sentiments among the people. Who could write anything like that today and get it passed? His faith in education was that as the bulwark of society. When he was a young man, he wrote the following. John Adams was a farmer's son. John Adams was the only founding father who never owned a slave as a matter of principle. He was 25 years old when he wrote in his little diary, "I must judge for myself. But how can I judge? How can anyone judge unless his mind has been opened and enlarged by reading?" And on that, I close my remarks and thank you very much.
10: And you've been listening to the late, great David McCullough telling the story of the Constitution back in 2011 at the National Archives. And he said something so interesting. To talk about what they wrote, we had to talk about and have to talk about what they were reading. The story of the Constitution, and in the end, the story of us, here on Our American Stories.
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21: 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Her head and hands were later located on public hunting grounds in Waukesha County, and her torso was found in Sheboygan County on public hunting grounds at Nichols Creek.
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10: And we continue with our American stories. Up next comes a man who's simply known as the History Guy. His videos are watched by hundreds of thousands of people of all ages over on YouTube. The History Guy is also heard here regularly at Our American Stories. Richard Bong was a hero in an era of heroes. Here's the History Guy with the story.
22: It has often been said that war is the most dramatic of human endeavors. And of the millions of people who served throughout the globe in the Second World War, there are countless stories of those who went above and beyond to serve their country, to protect their comrades, and to do their part to try to bring an end to the most destructive war in human history. And among those stories is the story of Richard Ira Bong, a U.S. Army fighter pilot in the Pacific who was so successful that he became America's ace of aces. Richard Ira Bong was born September 24th, 1920, in Superior, Wisconsin. The oldest of nine children, born to Carl Bong, a Swedish immigrant, and American Dora Bryce. He had an interest in planes from a young age and saw airmail planes fly over the farm when President Calvin Coolidge was at his summer White House in Superior. He recalled that the mail plane flew right over our house, and I knew that I wanted to be a pilot. He attended the Superior State Teachers College beginning in 1938, where he enrolled in the Civilian Pilot Training Program, started just that year to train pilots, both for civilian roles and the possibility of war. On May 29, 1941, Bong enlisted in the Army Air Corps Aviation Cadet Program. His gunnery instructor in Arizona was Barry Goldwater, later a senator and presidential nominee, who said that Bong was a very bright student and was already showing his talent as a pilot. Bong earned his pilot wings and was commissioned a second lieutenant in the Army Air Force Reserves on January 9, 1942, just a month after the Japanese attack on Pearl Harbor. Bong was kept at Luke Field for several months, where he worked as a gunnery instructor, until he was transferred to Hamilton Field near San Francisco, where he trained to fly the Lockheed P-38 Lightning. A number of stories have come out of Bong's time at Hamilton. On June 12, 1942, he was cited for buzzing the house of a pilot who had just gotten married. The same day, several other pilots were cited for flying a loop around the center span of the Golden Gate Bridge. Bong has often been accused of looping the bridge, though he always denied it later. However, he did apparently fly low down Market Street in San Francisco, so low that he knocked some laundry off a line and waved at people in the lower floors of some of the buildings. General George Kinney, commander of the 4th Air Force, remembers dressing Bong down for the stunt, saying, "Now, I don't need to tell you again how serious this matter is. If you didn't want to fly down Market Street, I wouldn't want you in my Air Force, but you're not to do it anymore. And I mean what I say." Kinney made Bong help the woman with her laundry. Douglas MacArthur, Supreme Allied Commander of the Southwest Pacific Area, chose Kinney over General James Doolittle to command the 5th Air Force, who were flying out of Australia. Bong was handpicked by Kinney as one of 50 P-38 pilots brought to Australia in September. Bong was assigned to the 9th Fighter Squadron of the 49th Fighter Group, nicknamed the Flying Knights. In a P-38, he and several others engaged a larger force of Japanese planes near Buna, New Guinea, on December 27, 1942. Bong scored his first aerial victory here, shooting down two Japanese planes himself. He was awarded the Silver Star for the action. On January 7th, his squadron attacked a convoy bringing reinforcements to New Guinea, and he shot down two more planes. The very next day, he was escorting a bomber formation when he and seven accompanying pilots attacked approximately 20 enemy fighters. The citation for his distinguished flying cross said that Lieutenant Bong shot down an enemy aircraft with a long burst at a distance of 200 yards. A difficult shot, and already his fifth confirmed kill. Lieutenant Dick Bong had become a fighter ace not 2 weeks after his first engagement. Bong participated in the Battle of the Bismarck Sea, where American planes attacked transports and destroyers carrying nearly 7,000 reinforcements to New Guinea. He shot down a Mitsubishi A6M-0, known as a formidable fighter aircraft in the combat. And eight transports were destroyed in a significant defeat for the Japanese and a major propaganda victory for the Army Air Force. By April, he shot down five more planes, becoming a double ace, and was promoted to first lieutenant. On July 26, leading a flight of 10 P-38s over New Guinea, he spotted a formation of 20 Japanese planes. He led three attacks on the formation, shooting down two of the aircraft himself. When 15 more Japanese planes arrived, Bong, disregarding the greatly superior numbers of the enemy, attacked the new planes, taking down another two himself. In all, outnumbered 3-1, Bong's team shot down 11 planes without a loss, Bong himself taking four. He was awarded the Distinguished Service Cross for the action. In August, he was promoted again to captain. An engagement later that year nearly cost him his life. According to General Kinney, Bong saw a Japanese fighter chasing down an injured P-38, which was flying towards a nearby cloud bank for cover. Bong turned off one of his engines and drew the attention of the enemy. Once the other plane was clear, he flipped his engine back on and outraced the Japanese pilot back to base. Unfortunately, on his return, he noticed that the plane was damaged worse than he thought. Half of his tail was gone, and as he prepared to land, he found that his ailerons were also damaged. When he finally touched down, he discovered that he had no brakes and one of the wheels was punctured. He ended up in a ditch, alive, but his plane was a total loss. The plate shield behind his head was pitted with dents, and the plane had 50 bullet holes in it. Both fuel tanks were punctured, but a self-sealing rubber system had kept them from leaking. In another engagement, he was circling above the jungle where a pilot had ditched. Below him, soldiers had gotten in a rubber boat to cross a lake to get to the pilot, and Bong sighted a crocodile following them. He dipped low to the water, sighted, and blasted the encroaching crocodile with a 20-millimeter round. Captain Bong was granted leave stateside when he reached 21 confirmed kills. He was able to spend the holidays in 1943 at home in Wisconsin, where he met Marjorie Vattendahl and began dating her. He also participated in a ship launching, where the Welderettes named him their number one pinup boy. When asked how he was so good at what he did, he modestly answered, "Oh, I'm just lucky, I guess. A lot of Japanese happen to get in my way. I keep shooting plenty of lead, and finally some of them get hit." When he returned to the Pacific in 1944, he christened his plane Marge and had his girl's face painted on the nose. He was reassigned to the 5th Air Force HQ, but allowed to freelance. Bong had, on April 12th, been credited with three more victories, which brought his total to 28, officially beating Eddie Rickenbacker's 26 during World War I. Kinney made Bong a major and took the chance to send him home. Rickenbacker and Kinney had earlier promised cases of scotch to whoever beat Rickenbacker's record first, and both of them sent along a case. For 3 months, he was on leave in the United States, doing publicity tours, urging civilians to buy bonds, and generally supporting the war effort. When he got back, he was put in charge of gunnery training and told not to engage except in self-defense. On October 10th, he accompanied his trainees, shot down two more planes, only in self-defense, of course. Bong, still officially gunnery instructor and not required to fly combat missions, continued to find ways to do so. And between October 10th and November 15th, he engaged in unusually hazardous sorties and shot down eight more planes. He was recommended for and received the Medal of Honor. MacArthur gave it to him personally with a short congratulations. Major Richard Ira Bong, who has ruled the air from New Guinea to the Philippines, I now induct you into the Society of the Bravest of the Brave, the wearers of the Congressional Medal of Honor of the United States. But December 17th, Bong got his 40th victory, and Kenny ordered him home. In fact, Kenny was convinced that Bong actually had many more victories than that. Stories abounded that he had given away kills to wingmen when he had really done the shooting. He had flown 146 combat missions and had 400 hours of combat time. Richard Ira Bong married Marjorie Batendahl on February 10, 1945. Having already given so much in the service of his country, took on one of the most dangerous jobs a nation could ask, becoming a test pilot for Lockheed, testing their new P-80 Shooting Star jet. On August 6, 1945, Bong took off in his 12th flight in the plane. A Lockheed service mechanic later reported, "We knew something was wrong when we saw a puff of black smoke come out just as he leveled off in flight." Within 4 minutes of takeoff, the plane exploded just some 50 feet off the ground over North Hollywood. A witness quoted in the Los Angeles Times saw Bong eject from the plane, but he was too low for his parachute to open, and he was caught in the explosion. America's ace of aces died the same day the first atomic bomb was detonated over Hiroshima. His death shared front page news with the first reports. Among American fighter pilots in the Second World War, only 5% became aces. And yet those 5% accounted for half of all enemy aircraft claimed in air-to-air combat. And simply put, that means that a huge burden was placed on the shoulders of a very few. When Major Dick Bong died, he was just 24. In his brief life, he became one of the most decorated pilots in American history, having earned the Medal of Honor, the Distinguished Service Cross, 2 Silver Stars, 7 Distinguished Flying Crosses, and 15 Air Medals.
10: And a special thanks to Greg Hengler for the terrific production and to the History Guy, who you can find at his YouTube channel, The History Guy. History deserves to be remembered. And my goodness, what a story. 146 missions. That's crazy. The story of Richard Dick Bong here on Our American Stories.

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10: Optimism with a warning. I'm Chris DeMeo, Fox News. President Trump says he wants to secure a peace deal with Iran, but warns bombings could resume. Fox's Peter Ducey reports.
11: He is disputing reports the U.S. has cleaned out precision surface-to-surface missiles with this Truth Social post. The U.S. has massive amounts of munitions, especially of certain types. Additionally, large amounts are being manufactured and shipped to the U.S. as needed. Defense companies are building the largest number of plants and factories in our country's history. The leakers of these treasonous statements are being hunted down. Long-term jail sentences will be sought. In a separate post, he also just said he thinks Pete Hegseth is doing a great job. And now for the first time, the Iranians on their side of the table are offering up specifics about a deal to reopen the Strait of Hormuz.
10: The president maintains the U.S. will not allow Iran to have a nuclear weapon in any agreement, but it's still not clear what Iran is willing to accept. Left-wing political streamer Hassan Piker is becoming more influential in the Democratic Party politics after endorsing several socialist candidates.
12: And Hassan Piker is also playing a larger role in this year's midterms. He's only 35 years old, but he's become a celebrity on the left, but also vilified on the right because of some of his past comments, especially about 9/11. Piker recently joined with squad member Congresswoman Ilhan Omar to rally for State Assemblywoman Francesca Hong in Milwaukee, the self-proclaimed Democratic Socialist who is leading in the gubernatorial primary polls. Piker also helped boost Abdul El-Sayed, who won the Michigan Democratic Senate primary this week. Some Democrats fear, though, the party's pull to the far left could be a major problem for how voters see them nationally. Republicans, including President Trump, appear to be thrilled with the outcome, arguing voters are going to embrace their message over socialism.
10: Fox's Mark Meredith, Democrat socialist, picked up several wins in New York earlier this year. 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
10: Tennessee holding its primary on Thursday. Republican Senator Marsha Blackburn winning the GOP nod for governor.
16: Our work is much bigger than any one candidate or one campaign. We absolutely have to unite as a party and defeat the Democrats.
10: Blackburn will face Democrat Jerry Green in November. Officials in Spokane, Washington are asking evacuees to be patient as they continue to battle historic wildfires.
17: Spokane County Sheriff John Knowles says it will take weeks before officials can let folks back into affected burn areas.
18: That is disappointing news, probably angering news, but the preservation of life is in our foremost thoughts and in the front of every decision we make when we talk about these evacuation zones.
17: Officials have been struggling to contain three major wildfires in the region that have burned hundreds of buildings and forced tens of thousands to evacuate.
18: So far, we don't know of anyone who's lost their life here.
17: The sheriff explaining while there are minor shifts in evacuation orders, the fire danger is expected to increase over the next few days. Kristen Goodwin, Fox News.
10: It's eight straight wins for the red-hot Boston Red Sox. They topped the Chicago White Sox 12-11 in 13 innings on Thursday night. The Red Sox, since the end of June, are 31-6. They remain in third place in the American League East standings. Well, a Senate panel voting to hold Dr. Anthony Fauci in contempt of Congress over his refusal to answer questions at a hearing earlier this week. And the vote on Thursday sets up a referral to the Justice Department for a potential investigation over whether Fauci properly exercised his constitutional rights. And stocks taking a dip on Thursday, the Dow finishing down 264 points. I'm Chris DeMeo. This is Fox News.
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22: Some scattered thunderstorms are expected to work through the area Friday evening. For tonight, mostly clear with patchy fog late and a low of 62. For Friday, mostly sunny, high of 85, but some scattered storms in the evening. From Fox 11, your station for severe weather coverage, I'm meteorologist Patrick Powell for 1330 and 101.5 WHBL.

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10: Some scattered thunderstorms are expected to work through the area Friday evening. For tonight, mostly clear with patchy fog late and a low of 62. For Friday, mostly sunny, high of 85, but some scattered storms in the evening.
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17: Some scattered thunderstorms are expected to work through the area Friday evening. For tonight, mostly clear with patchy fog late and a low of 62. For Friday, mostly sunny, high of 85, but some scattered storms in the evening. From Fox 11, your station for severe weather coverage, I'm meteorologist Patrick Powell for 1330 and 101.5 WHBL.

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5: A new tact taken. I'm Sue Guzman, Fox News. President Trump signing two executive orders Thursday dealing with birthright citizenship.
6: Now, these two orders were signed. One expands restrictions to birthright citizenship, denying it for children born to members of specific groups like terrorists. The other, though, banning birth tourism. That's when people who are pregnant come to America, typically on a tourism visa, but really it's to give birth so that their baby is a U.S. citizen. Data shows this makes up less than 1% of birth in the U.S. each year, but the president is concerned about these children using welfare benefits and voting.
5: Fox's Natalie Chuck, the Supreme Court struck down an earlier executive order seeking to end birthright citizenship. Iranian officials say a deal with Oman to regulate shipping in the Strait of Hormuz is close. Fox's Steve Harrigan.
7: The agreement would give Iran control over ships entering the strait and Oman control over departing ships. The U.S. is expected to reject any demands from Iran for transit fees. And in the Red Sea, Iranian-backed Houthi terrorists launched fresh attacks against Saudi Arabia, firing missiles at two oil tankers. The Houthi attacks have slowed exports through the Red Sea and in the past have caused spikes in oil prices. They also risk creating a wider war with the threat of retaliation by Saudi Arabia. The Houthis also attacked military camps in Yemen, killing at least 38 soldiers.
5: A Gulf official says there's a 50-50 chance that Iran reaches a deal with the U.S. Friday. Kentucky Republican Senator Mitch McConnell has been discharged from a rehabilitation center. The senator says he'll continue his recovery at home. He's been absent from the Senate since June, when he was hospitalized after a fall. And a student opens fire at a high school outside Bangkok, Thailand, killing six and wounding several others. The shooter hospitalized. 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
5: With the summer recess closing in, the Senate is in session today. It is expected to consider final passage of the Graham-Russian sanctions bill, along with a continuing resolution that would fund the government through December 11th. And a confirmation vote is also planned for Acting Attorney General Todd Blanche. U.S. Senator Marsha Blackburn has won the Republican primary in the race to succeed Tennessee Governor Bill Lee.
10: We're going to do a Tennessee Doge to make certain we do not waste one dime of your taxpayer money.
5: She faces Democrat Jerry Green in November. Former Tennessee Agriculture Commissioner Charlie Hatcher defeated U.S. Representative and Trump-backed Andy Ogles in the Republican primary in a newly redrawn congressional district. We get a fresh read on the labor market today with the release of the July jobs report.
12: Payrolls are expected to increase by a modest 80,000 for the month, which would be an improvement from 57,000 in June, which was far less than expected. The unemployment rate is forecast to hold steady at 4.2% after falling unexpectedly to that level in June. The report takes on added importance after the Fed left rates unchanged last week, and Chair Kevin Warsh emphasized that officials will be led by incoming data. A stronger than expected report could revive the case for a Fed rate hike, while further cooling would give policymakers more reason to stay on hold, even in the face of still elevated inflation. Hillary Barsky, Fox News.
5: A British sociologist who became famous as the youngest black professor ever at the University of Cambridge has resigned. This after the university opened an investigation into his academic qualifications. Last month, the Times of London published an analysis of Jason R. Day's PhD, his thesis highlighting what they said were multiple passages that were identical to a paper written by another researcher. I'm Sue Guzman. This is Fox News.
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14: Some scattered thunderstorms are expected to work through the area Friday evening. For tonight, mostly clear with patchy fog late and a low of 62. For Friday, mostly sunny, high of 85, but some scattered storms in the evening.
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8: Some scattered thunderstorms are expected to work through the area Friday evening. For tonight, mostly clear with patchy fog late and a low of 62. For Friday, mostly sunny, high of 85, but some scattered storms in the evening. 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
4: Cautious optimism. I'm Chris DeMeo, Fox News. President Trump says he wants to secure a peace deal with Iran, but warns bombings could resume. Fox's Peter Ducey reports.
5: He is disputing reports the U.S. has cleaned out precision surface-to-surface missiles with this Truth Social post. The U.S. has massive amounts of munitions, especially of certain types. Additionally, large amounts are being manufactured and shipped to the U.S. as needed. Defense companies are building the largest number of plants and factories in our country's history. The leakers of these treasonous statements are being hunted down. Long-term jail sentences will be sought. In a separate post, he also just said he thinks Pete Hegseth is doing a great job. And now, for the first time, the Iranians on their side of the table are offering up specifics about a deal to reopen the Strait of Hormuz.
4: Now, the president maintains the U.S. won't allow Iran to have a nuclear weapon in any agreement, but it's still not clear what Iran is willing to agree to. Well, this morning, the Labor Department releases the key jobs report for July. Fox's Hillary Barsky with a preview.
6: Payrolls are expected to increase by a modest 80,000 for the month, which would be an improvement from 57,000 in June, which was far less than expected. The unemployment rate is forecast to hold steady at 4.2% after falling unexpectedly to that level in June. The report takes on added importance after the Fed left rates unchanged last week, and Chair Kevin Warsh emphasized that officials will be led by incoming data. A stronger than expected report could revive the case for a Fed rate hike, while further cooling would give policymakers more reason to stay on hold, even in the face of still elevated inflation. Hillary Barsky, Fox News.
4: Police say three teachers and three students were killed in a school shooting outside Bangkok, Thailand. The shooter died at a hospital. 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
4: Tennessee holding its primary yesterday. Republican Senator Marsha Blackburn winning the GOP nod for governor.
14: Our work is much bigger than any one candidate or one campaign. We absolutely have to unite as a party and defeat the Democrats.
4: Blackburn will face Democrat Jerry Green in November. Officials in Spokane, Washington are asking evacuees to be patient as they continue to battle historic wildfires.
15: Spokane County Sheriff John Knowles says it will take weeks before officials can let folks back into affected burn areas.
16: That is disappointing news, probably angering news, but the preservation of life is in our foremost thoughts and in the front of every decision we make when we talk about these evacuation zones.
15: Officials have been struggling to contain three major wildfires in the region that have burned hundreds of buildings and forced tens of thousands to evacuate.
16: So far, we don't know of anyone who's lost their life here.
15: The sheriff explaining while there are minor shifts in evacuation orders, the fire danger is expected to increase over the next few days. Kristen Goodwin, Fox News.
4: A judge okays a $106 million lawsuit settlement over a deadly collapse of the Hard Rock Hotel in New Orleans 7 years ago. The 18-story hotel, which was under construction, collapsed, killing three people and damaging nearby property. Various lawsuits were consolidated into one, which named the building's owners, their partners and contractors, and the judge approving that settlement. A Florida man charged with scaling a barbed wire fence at an airport and making his way onto a JetBlue plane where he fell asleep. Employees found Samuel Lackey asleep the following morning. The 32-year-old faces a string of felony charges over the bizarre break-in at Fort Lauderdale Hollywood International Airport. He's held on $10,000 bond. I'm Chris DeMeo. This is Fox News.
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19: Some scattered thunderstorms are expected to work through the area Friday evening. For tonight, mostly clear with patchy fog late and a low of 62. For Friday, mostly sunny, high of 85, but some scattered storms in the evening. From Fox 11, your station for severe weather coverage, I'm meteorologist Patrick Powell for 1330 and 101.5 WHBL.
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3: As veterans, we've dealt with noise. From chains clanking as they're clamped onto cargo, to orders coming down the chain of command. We can handle that kind of noise. Back home, the noise is different. Seems like everyone's talking all at once and over each other because they just want to be heard. They're taking selfies and oversharing. But we know that it's not about hearing. It's about listening. Listening to what's actually happening with our fellow veterans. Understanding each other because we share the same experiences, the same vocabulary, following the same paths that others have walked. If only we can pick up the trail. Make the Connection is a place for veterans to hear stories from other veterans. 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
5: Some scattered thunderstorms are expected to work through the area Friday evening. For tonight, mostly clear with patchy fog late and a low of 62. For Friday, mostly sunny, high of 85, but some scattered storms in the evening. 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
7: 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Authorities feel confident that the subjects responsible for these murders have talked to people who have information and have either not been asked or reluctant previously to provide that information. The Sheriff's Department is asking for those people to do the right thing and come forward with this information by calling Crime Stoppers.
6: If you have any information about this crime or any other crime, please leave a web tip at cuffthem.com. 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That's 1-877-CUFFTHEM. You will remain anonymous and could be eligible for a reward of up to $1,000. 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
9: Still waiting on another deal with Iran. I'm Dave Anthony, Fox News. President Trump has warned it's their last chance in the conflict.
10: I think it's going to end pretty soon. I don't think they can go much longer.
9: This is Iran and Oman keep working on an agreement that aims to get shipping flowing through the Strait of Hormuz.
11: Just 33 vessels have passed through the Strait of Hormuz so far this week, compared to 50 the week before. Concern and uncertainty continues over the narrow passage in and out of the Persian Gulf. Iran insists it must have control over the strait, effectively closed by Iranian attacks on shipping. Normally a fifth of the world's crude oil transits through.
9: That's Fox's Jonathan Savage. A student in Thailand went on a shooting spree at school, killing at least five people, wounding more than a dozen others before turning the gun around, killing himself at his school near Bangkok. Police believe the gun belonged to his grandfather, with a 14-year-old boy also shot dead along with his grandma before going to school. Back to the president. He signed another executive order on birthright citizenship.
10: People are building businesses around it. From wealthy people are building businesses around birthright citizenship. That's not the way it's supposed to work. It's a disgrace. They're buying their way in.
9: His executive order attempts to reject visas to foreign visitors suspected of coming to the U.S. to have a baby here.
12: Earlier this year, the U.S. Supreme Court reaffirmed birthright citizenship in an opinion striking down an order from President Trump that would have ended automatic citizenship to children born to parents living in the U.S. illegally.
9: Fox's Jared Halpern at the White House. A Trump-backed congressman has been primaried out in Tennessee. Andy Ogles lost to a Republican challenger, Charlie Hatcher, who had been endorsed by Governor Bill Lee. Now, the governor's term limited, can't run again in the race to replace him. Senator Marsha Blackburn won the GOP primary.
13: We're going to do a Tennessee Doge to make certain we do not waste one dime of your taxpayer money.
9: She'll face Democrat Jerry Green. 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
21: From the WHBL Newsroom, here's the latest. I'm Stace Keen. Governor Tony Evers and candidate Crowley are campaigning in Sheboygan today. More on that with WHBL's Kevin Zimmerman.
22: With Wisconsin's partisan primary election just days away, in-person visits are increasing around the state, and that now includes Sheboygan. Governor Tony Evers will be visiting in support of his endorsed candidate for governor, Democrat David Crowley, in a meet-and-greet with the two from noon until 2 p.m. Little additional information is available, but those who RSVP online will be given the location once they register. You'll find that link included with this story on WHBL.com. Kevin Zimmerman, WHBL News.
21: A recent round of rain-producing thunderstorms has benefited southern Sheboygan County, lifting it out of a moderate drought. However, most of the county north of a line from its southwest corner to the town of Wilson remains dry. That puts about 92,000 people, or 83% of Sheboygan County, under drought conditions, and the monthly outlook suggests that drought will persist for most of them. Don't be alarmed if you notice a heavy police and emergency response presence at the Horace Mann Middle School next Wednesday. The Sheboygan Police and Fire Departments, along with the Sheboygan Area School District, are hosting a full-scale emergency preparedness training exercise on the school grounds from 7 a.m. until 5 p.m. on August 12th. That drill will be conducted by the nationally recognized Mercy Health Trauma Preparedness Team. To keep the exercise as realistic as possible, the school property will be closed to the public during the training, and officials are asking folks to avoid the immediate area and not gather near the campus. Motorists can expect to see police officers, firefighters, ambulances, and other first responders throughout the day. Officials emphasize this is only a training exercise. Surrounding streets will remain open, and there is no threat to the public. In the WHPL Newsroom, I'm Stace Keen.
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23: Could see some showers and storms late today. For today, mostly sunny skies, high 84. This evening and tonight, chance of showers and thunderstorms. Partly cloudy, low 65. Tomorrow, sunny, high 82. On Sunday, partly sunny, chance of showers and storms, high 84. From Fox 11, your station for severe weather coverage, I'm meteorologist Pete Petoniak for 1330 and 101.5 WHBL.
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27: This is America in the Morning from Westwood One. I'm John Trout. It's Friday, August 7th, 2026. Here's what's coming up on America in the Morning.
28: A Senate committee finds Anthony Fauci in contempt of Congress. Now the big question, will he actually be prosecuted? I'm Steve Futterman.
29: President Trump signed two executive actions on immigration. One deals with birthright citizenship.
30: And they've made a joke out of it.
29: Ed Donahue, Washington.
31: A statement from Mitch McConnell. I'm Clayton Neville.
32: Aaron Farinacci is being charged with first-degree arson for allegedly sparking the Old Trails fire currently burning in Spokane. I'm Jennifer King.
33: The Trump administration is moving ahead with its plans to overhaul Head Start. I'm Lisa Dwyer.
34: A peace bell rang Thursday to mark 81 years ago when the U.S. dropped an atomic bomb on the Japanese city of Hiroshima. I'm Donna Warder.
27: All ahead on America in the Morning. It's 7 after. A Senate committee voted along party lines Thursday to hold Dr. Anthony Fauci in contempt of Congress over his refusal to answer questions at a hearing and his handling of the COVID-19 pandemic. Steve Futterman reports that instead of having the full Senate vote on the contempt charge, it went directly to the Department of Justice, who will decide Fauci's fate.
28: 1 week after this.
35: It is a total disgrace what you did to this country. Who the f-
0: do you think you were for doing that?
28: The Republican-controlled Senate Homeland Security Committee gathered to consider holding Anthony Fauci in contempt. Last week, Fauci refused to answer all questions, more than 100, resulting in a bit of political theater when Republican Josh Hawley asked Fauci this.
1: What day of the week is it today?
2: On the advice of counsel, I respectfully decline to answer based upon my rights under the Fifth Amendment to the Constitution.
1: What color tie are you wearing?
2: On the advice of counsel.
28: Like last week, it became a battle between Republicans and Democrats, but with the GOP holding an 8-7 majority, the eventual result was pretty clear. Before the vote, both sides spoke. Republican Ron Johnson from Wisconsin.
3: It's been 6 years since the pandemic began. Last Wednesday's hearing was an excellent hearing from a standpoint of legitimate questions being raised, legitimate questions the American people want answers to, legitimate questions that some of them only Anthony Fauci, Saint Fauci, Mr. Science could answer.
28: Democrats accused the GOP of conducting a witch hunt, and Connecticut Senator Richard Blumenthal compared it to the McCarthy era of the 1950s.
4: Even during the darkest days of the McCarthy hearings, counsel were allowed to speak. We denied that opportunity to Dr. Fauci, and we should hear from his counsel.
28: In the end, Fauci was found in contempt. Normally, the next step would be to take the resolution to the full Senate. But with Senate approval virtually impossible, Rand Paul took the resolution directly to the Justice Department. It will now determine whether to bring charges. President Trump stopped short yesterday of saying exactly what he would like to be done, but did say what Fauci did was, in his words, a lot more serious than a lot of crimes. I'm Steve Futterman.
27: Despite a recent Supreme Court decision, President Trump signs two executive orders Thursday that target birthright citizenship and end a practice he described as birth tourism. Correspondent Ed Donahue reports.
5: The real reason they're here is to have a child, to make that child an automatic citizen, leave our country, and then have a U.S. citizen child. It gives them access under this broken system to welfare benefits, ultimately to the voting booth, and all the other rights and privileges that belong solely to Americans. So that practice of birth tourism is, as of the signing of this order, hereby banned.
29: President Trump signed two executive actions on immigration. One deals with birthright citizenship. It would limit the number of people eligible to become U.S. citizens after being born in the country. The second would curb birth tourism, increasing visa restrictions on people who want to give birth in the U.S.
6: This will give us the right to do it in a much more forceful manner. They've taken birthright citizenship and they've made a joke out of it. And we're actually the only country of size, I think just about the only country, period, that does birthright citizenship. I thought we were going to win it at the Supreme Court. Unfortunately, we had a bad decision, very unfair decision. Our country suffers because of it, and we're ending it a different way.
29: President tried at the start of his second term to end birthright citizenship. 2 months ago, the Supreme Court upheld a broad conception of it, rejecting the president's previous attempts to declare children born to people in the U.S. illegally or temporarily aren't American citizens.
6: We had a very unfortunate decision in the Supreme Court concerning birthright. It was close, but a very, very unfortunate decision. So we're making adjustments because it's very unfair.
29: Opponents had sued, saying the earlier executive order went against the 14th Amendment. The president says he thinks his latest actions would be constitutional.
6: This was not what it was for. This was meant for the babies of slaves. It was right after 1 week or 2 weeks after the Civil War ended. This wasn't for wealthy multi-millionaires, billionaires coming in and bringing 15, 20, 30 children along with them. It's become a big business, and we're ending that business.
29: Ed Donahue, Washington.
27: 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It's 12 after. McConnell's health and suspected wildfire arsonist. When America in the Morning continues after these messages.
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0: America in the Morning continues. Rain not likely in those wildfire areas in the west. Here's AccuWeather.com meteorologist LaTroy Thornton.
1: Today brings no real change to the overall pattern, with hot and dry conditions well in place around interior portions of the Pacific Northwest, thanks to a high-pressure zone centered over the southwest that continues to strengthen through the day today. This feature will result in continued sunshine, with the flow of wind around that high pressure still promoting the start and active spread of any wildfires in the area for the next several days to come. This wildfire risk looks to be the highest from eastern Washington and northeastern Oregon through all but southern Idaho, across the border into much of western and southern Montana, even reaching as far to the south and east as northwestern Wyoming. However, at least a slightly elevated wildfire risk stretches across essentially all of the west away from the immediate coast, as well as into western and central portions of not only the Dakotas, but also Nebraska and Kansas, along with the Oklahoma and Texas panhandles. In terms of precipitation, thunderstorms may turn severe today, with gusty winds from interior portions of the Mid-Atlantic into central New York State and southwestern New England, as well as an area from western Upper Michigan across a large portion of Iowa, and a third zone from southeastern Arizona into far southwestern New Mexico, with hail also possible in that Midwest and Great Lakes zone, and blowing dust a potential issue over the southwest area of severe weather. Watch for at least a spotty thunderstorm anywhere from the Texas Gulf Coast through the southeast and Ohio Valley, with many from the south into southern lower Michigan. Also in line for at least a thunderstorm, while monsoon storms redevelop for portions of the Four Corners states and into Nevada. In Reno, Nevada, today looks hot with sun, the high 99. For Erie, Pennsylvania, expect a humid day with some sun and a thunderstorm around, high 81. That's the nation's weather. I'm AccuWeather.com meteorologist LaTroy Thornton.
0: 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While still absent from Washington, Republican Senator Mitch McConnell is providing an update on his health after recently being hospitalized. Correspondent Clayton Neville reports the update comes amid intense speculation about the Kentucky senior senator's health and a call for transparency on Capitol Hill surrounding McConnell's condition.
2: Senator Mitch McConnell said in a statement released on Thursday that he's been discharged from a rehabilitation center where he was recovering from a fall in mid-June. The statement said that McConnell and his wife, Elaine Chow, are grateful for the well wishes and support and for the care he's received from doctors, nurses, therapists, and hospital staff. The Kentucky Republican said that he would continue to work from home and didn't provide a timeline for his return to the Senate. In coming days, though, senators are expected to begin a five-week recess, essentially giving McConnell until mid-September before the Senate officially is back in D.C. I'm Clayton Neville.
0: The man charged with starting one of the wildfires in Spokane has now admitted to the crime that has destroyed hundreds of homes and businesses in Washington State's second-largest city. With more, here's correspondent Jennifer King.
3: Aaron Farinacci is being charged with first-degree arson for allegedly sparking the Old Trails fire currently burning in Spokane, as well as other fires in the summer of 2025.
4: Would you state your name for the record?
5: Aaron Forrest Farinacci, 1989.
4: Mr. Farinacci, the right to remain silent. Anything you say can be used against you. You have the right to an attorney. If you cannot afford an attorney, one will be appointed to represent you.
3: He was scheduled to be arraigned Thursday, but his lawyer is asking for a competency evaluation.
6: Judge, we have reviewed the information, but we're going to move the court for an order for competency evaluation pursuant to RCW 1077. I provided those documents to Mr. McCullum and the state. They have signed off on those documents.
3: He previously served a decade in prison after killing his adoptive father and shooting himself in 2010.
4: The court does find that there's a significant risk to community safety.
3: Judge Jeremy Schmidt
4: will set bond in the amount of $2 million.
3: According to court filings, County Detective Michael Drapeau says Farinacci confessed to the crime and planned it for weeks, looking up the work of a serial arsonist to make an incendiary device and choosing August 1st because the forecast called for high winds. I'm Jennifer King.
0: 19 after. We're up, we're down. The roller coaster on Wall Street continues. Business news this Friday next, when America in the Morning continues after these messages.
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0: Salad chain Sweet Green on Thursday cut its full-year outlook and is now projecting steeper same-store sales declines due to diner fears of eating fresh produce during the ongoing cyclospora outbreak. Shares of the salad chain fell more than 15% in trading Thursday. According to CNBC, Sweet Green has not been implicated in the ongoing outbreak that has sickened at least 10,000 people and led to two deaths. The Food and Drug Administration has pointed to iceberg lettuce supplied by a Taylor Farms facility in central Mexico as the likely culprit. The only nationwide restaurant chain linked to the outbreak is Yum Brands Taco Bell, which is already seeing sales bounce back. And the salmonella outbreak linked to jalapenos is growing, which led a Minnesota woman to sue Chipotle after she was sickened. A generally down day Thursday on Wall Street, where the Dow Jones Industrial Average shed more than 460 points. Uncertainty in the Middle East sent the price of oil higher, and gold hit a seven-week high amid those same Middle East concerns and weak payroll data. A recap from Wall Street and Seth Sutel.
12: I'm Seth Sutel, and this is the AP Market Report. Stocks rallied to the edge of a record on Wall Street after easing oil prices helped calm Wall Street's worries that inflation could get even worse. The S&P 500 jumped 1.5% Monday. The index is just 0.1% below the record it set earlier this summer. The Dow rose 1.3% to an all-time high. The NASDAQ composite climbed 2.1%. The price of Brent crude fell 4.7%. That helped airlines and other companies with big fuel bills. United Airlines rose 5.8%. Treasury yields moved lower in the bond market. The yield on the 10-year Treasury fell to 4.68%. Seth Sutel, New York.
0: 24 after. One of the nation's best-known early education programs could be in for significant changes when America in the Morning continues after these messages.
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18: 32.
0: America in the Morning continues. It's 26 after. The Trump administration officially announces plans to roll back regulations for Head Start. Correspondent Lisa Dwyer reports on what it means for the program.
19: The Trump administration is moving ahead with its plans to overhaul Head Start, a key early education program for the nation's poorest children. Officials from the Department of Health and Human Services say the changes, now posted online, would encourage more local decision-making by eliminating many federal regulations. The program

0: A peace bell rang at 8:15 a.m. local time Thursday to mark 81 years ago when the U.S. dropped an atomic bomb on the Japanese city of Hiroshima and 3 days later Nagasaki. Hiroshima's mayor Kazumi Matsui criticized major powers for waging wars. He urged them to stop justifying the possession of nuclear weapons. Downplaying the inhumanity of nuclear weapons and accepting the use of force to pursue one's own prosperity, risk cycles of violent retaliation that could ultimately result in another Hiroshima or Nagasaki. Japanese Prime Minister Sanae Takeuchi says Japan has maintained its post-war three non-nuclear principles, but even it has fallen short of expressing commitment for sticking with the policy into the future. I'm Donna Warder.
1: America in the Morning for Friday, August 7th, 2026 is produced by Jeff McKay. I'm John Trout. This is Westwood One.
2: From the WHBL Newsroom, here's the latest. I'm Stace Keen. Recent storms have provided a bit of drought relief. WHBL's Kevin Zimmerman has the latest.
3: A recent round of prolific rain-producing thunderstorms has benefited southern Sheboygan County, lifting it out of the moderate drought. However, most of the county, north of a line from its southwest corner to the town of Wilson, remains parched. That puts over 92,000 people, or about 84% of Sheboygan County, under drought conditions, and the monthly outlook suggests that a moderate drought will persist for most of them. While lawns can go harmlessly dormant, crops and their dependents aren't so fortunate, and the U.S. Drought Monitor says that drought now affects 36,580 acres of soybeans, 25,894 acres of corn, 22,148 acres of haylage, 23,056 head of cattle, and 943 hogs in Sheboygan County. Kevin Zimmerman, WHBL News.
2: A critique of the Francesca Hong campaign from Governor Tony Evers as he was standing alongside Milwaukee County Executive David Crowley at the opening day of the Wisconsin State Fair. Evers says the Democratic Socialist from Madison is focused on things on Twitter.
4: That's not a good way to beat Tom Tiffany, and if you start that way, you're going to spend your whole time doing that instead of having somebody like the county executive here talking about the issues.
2: The governor and Crowley will make a stop in Sheboygan later today as Evers continues to show his support for Crowley's bid for governor. Fun will be on tap all weekend long in Sheboygan, starting with Cruise and Brews. That kicks off tonight at 5 o'clock. It runs until 10:30. Head on out to City Green in downtown Sheboygan for that event. And then tomorrow and Sunday, it's Beach Bites and Brews, sponsored by Three Sheeps Brewing at King Park. The beach party kicks off at 11 a.m. tomorrow, runs until 7 p.m. tomorrow evening, and then kicks off again on Sunday from 11 to 5. In the WHBL Newsroom, I'm Stace Keen.
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6: A hot, humid Friday on tap. For today, mostly sunny skies, high 84. This evening and tonight, chance of showers and thunderstorms, partly cloudy, low 65. Tomorrow, sunny, high 82. Chance of a few showers and thunderstorms on Sunday, high 84. From Fox 11, your station for severe weather coverage, I'm meteorologist Pete Petoniak for 1330 and 101.5 WHBL.
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1: This is America in the Morning from Westwood One. Coming up this half hour,
10: addressing a reported munition shortage and the potential reopening of the Strait of Hormuz, I'm Clayton Neville.
11: Vladimir Zelensky has said that Ukraine has hit more oil facilities deep inside of Russia. I'm Karen.

0: And Shamas.
1: Scientists are working on creating preventative vaccines for people with a family history of cancer, especially colon cancer. I'm Donna Warder.
2: The U.S. announced it has suspended government operations in Michoacán, a state in Mexico, which is the leading exporter of avocados to the U.S. I'm Jennifer King.
3: The number of Americans applying for unemployment benefits rose last week. I'm Lisa Dwyer.
4: A condo fire has led to an arrest. I'm Katie Clark with details.
5: Back after these messages.
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11: Your Quick Minute in Agriculture, I'm Joanna Guza. Jenna Breitenfeld with North Central Technical College shares more about the campus farm.
12: Fully functioning dairy farm and learning laboratory. So we farm 175 acres. Some of the acres is around the farm here, others is rented off-site. And then we have 60 milking cows. Our cows are milked with an automated milking machine. They are fed with a Lely Vector feeding system. So we have lots of different technologies. We have several different programs out here, like the dairy science and agribusiness, also agronomy, which is focusing very heavily on precision agriculture.
11: She shares some of the new items that are happening this year at the farm.
12: Some of the new exciting things that we're doing at NTC this year is our agronomy program. We revamped it to really focus heavily on drones. So getting your pilot's license and pesticide applicator and entering the workforce right after 2 years of schooling.
11: We've been talking about the North Central Technical College campus farm in Wausau, and that's your Connection to Agriculture. I'm Joanna Guza.
5: 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This is America in the Morning. Watching the radar for severe weather? AccuWeather.com meteorologist LaTroy Thornton has the outlook.
13: No fewer than three separate areas of the nation face the risk for severe weather this afternoon and into the evening. Working from west to east, a portion of southeastern Arizona and neighboring areas around the New Mexico border is in line for storms that may bring strong wind gusts of at least 60 to 70 miles per hour, as well as the risk for flash flooding in areas of blowing dust thanks to that wind. Heading into the Great Lakes and Midwest, a cold front sweeping into a warm and humid air mass will result in thunderstorms from Iowa and southeastern Minnesota through much of Wisconsin and the western Upper Peninsula of Michigan. That may bring damaging winds of 50 to 60 miles per hour, along with hail and the risk for flooding downpours. Finally, from the mid-Atlantic into the northeast, a rather large area extending from northern Virginia and eastern West Virginia through all but far western Pennsylvania and north and east through interior portions of New Jersey, much of the New York metro area, areas south of I-90 in upstate New York and southwestern New England may also face some gusty thunderstorms with a risk for flash flooding later today. The east looks to be rather active today in general, with most places east of the Mississippi River facing at least the chance for an afternoon thunderstorm, with that particular risk highest over the southeast. Showers and storms turn more numerous from eastern Kentucky and Tennessee into western North Carolina and Virginia, although there may also be a thunderstorm around at any time from eastern Oklahoma through central Illinois, Indiana, and Ohio. Otherwise, monsoon thunderstorms again favor Arizona and New Mexico this afternoon, but some of that activity may extend into southwestern Utah and portions of southern Nevada as the rest of the west away from the coast faces a combination of a continuing heat wave and an ongoing elevated wildfire risk. I'm AccuWeather.com meteorologist LaTroy Thornton.
5: 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Oil prices are on the rise again as the U.S. and Iran continue to work on a deal to reopen the Strait of Hormuz. Correspondent Clayton Neville has the latest impacts of war amid reports that U.S. weapons stockpiles are dwindling, something the Trump administration is downplaying.
0: Crude oil prices jumped on Thursday after Iranian state news published a draft plan with restrictive conditions for ship traffic in the Strait of Hormuz. That after prices had fallen about 8% when Treasury Secretary Scott Bessent said earlier in the week that a deal to reopen the Strait of Hormuz was expected in days. Iran and Oman were supposedly working on a deal that could see inbound traffic transit Iranian waters while outbound traffic would go through Omani waters. But new reports suggest more restrictive conditions on through traffic. President Trump confident, though, that the economy will bounce back in the United States and prices will eventually come down.
14: We'll see those days pretty soon again, based on everything I see, as soon as the war ends. And I think it's going to end pretty soon. I don't think they can go much longer.
0: The president reportedly butted heads with Secretary of War Pete Hegseth at Camp David over the weekend as he demanded more answers for a reported missile shortage. But the president said he doesn't have any concerns about munition supplies.
14: They may not be as accurate. They may not be, you know, they're not as elite. We have elite too, but we're watching that very closely. But we have certain types which are very powerful and very good. And we have an unlimited supply and so we're in great shape.
0: Meanwhile, UN officials condemning Iran for a rising number of public executions taking place in that country.
15: We want the international community to take action, to condemn.
0: Israeli ambassador to the UN, Danny Dannon, told Fox News more world leaders should condemn the killings.
15: You know, in September, you're going to have the General Assembly. All the leaders will come to the UN. The Iranian leader will also come to New York City. He shouldn't be welcomed here. He should be condemned for this behavior.
0: The Commissioner for Human Rights confirms that at least 56 people have been executed since March. At least 27 of those have been linked to recent widespread protests against the Iranian regime. I'm Clayton Neville.
5: The war between Russia and Ukraine continues to drag on, and Russia's getting help from North Korea, who's sending a missile unit and launchers along with troops to fight alongside Kremlin forces. Ukraine has struck two oil refineries deep inside Russia, including one of the nation's largest refiners. Correspondent Karen Shamus reports that Secretary of State Marco Rubio, speaking on Fox News, says President Trump remains committed to exploring a path for peace, but the attacks on both sides continue.
16: We're the only country in the world, and President Trump's the only leader in the world that can bring the Russian side and the Ukrainian side to begin to talk about how you end it. The reality is the dynamics have changed just a little bit in that conflict over the last few months. The Ukrainians now are able to conduct long-range strikes deep into Russia, bringing the war to the Russian people. What we are willing to explore is whether that new dynamic has in any way opened the door to some negotiated settlement. I know you're going to see some efforts over the next few weeks to see if we can't restart talks between the two sides and bring this war to an end.
17: Ukraine's president, Volodymyr Zelensky, has said that Ukraine has hit more oil facilities deep inside of Russia. Ukrainian forces targeted refineries in Bashkortostan and the Yaroslavl region in an attempt to weaken Russia's wartime economy. They also hit Russian military patrol boats in the Black Sea. Meanwhile, Russian drone and glide bomb attacks across Ukraine killed at least three civilians and wounded several others. Zelensky is urging allies to supply interceptor missiles to bolster Ukraine's air defenses. Speaking a day earlier during a meeting with Britain's defense minister, Zelensky said,
18: This night again, the signal before the winter, we think that we need the unanimity and we need strong support from your country and from all other European friends, that this is a signal also that Russia gives us and to the world that they don't want to stop.
17: Analysts believe Russia is attempting to exhaust Ukraine through endless barrages. I'm Karen Shamas.
5: With the news earlier this week that the FDA has approved a new blood test designed to detect colorectal cancer early, due in part to the rise of younger adults testing positive earlier in life, scientists are now working to create vaccines for people with a family history of cancer, especially colon cancer. As correspondent Donna Warder reports, groundbreaking work is underway to create a vaccine that teaches the immune system to intercept this type of brewing colon cancer before it turns into a full-fledged tumor.
1: Scientists are working on creating preventative vaccines for people with Lynch syndrome, a family history of cancer, especially colon cancer.
19: My mom passed away in her early 30s of colon cancer. And at the time I was 7 and my sister was 5. And then my sister passed away from brain cancer, glioblastoma, when she was 25.
1: Stacy Norton, a doctor at Houston Methodist Hospital, is taking part in one of two U.S. studies to develop a vaccine.
19: In my third year of medical school, I recall hearing a lecture from one of my internal medicine professors about Lynch syndrome. And I thought to myself, wow, I think my family has that.
1: Dr. Eduardo Villar Sanchez does research at UT MD Anderson Cancer Center in Houston.
20: Lynch syndrome predisposes carriers to develop colon cancer up to 80 to 90% over their lifetime, mm-hmm. compared to 5% risk for the general population. We are cautiously optimistic because we have seen a lower frequency of advanced lesions in the colonoscopies of the participants after the vaccination.
1: Dr. Norton says so far her colonoscopies have come back with no polyps. I'm Donna Water.
5: 16 till. Avocado shipments into the States halted from Mexico. And will Google make an intelligent decision with Gemini AI? Those stories and more when America in the Morning returns after these messages.
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5: 591-32. Welcome back this Friday. You're with America in the Morning. It's 14 till. A surprise in the Tennessee primary, where Congressman Andy Ogles lost to Charlie Hatcher, the former state agricultural commissioner who rode support from prominent establishment Republicans to a victory over the controversial congressman who had the endorsement of President Trump. Senator Marsha Blackburn has won the Republican nomination for governor in Tennessee, defeating fellow Republican John Rose in a race in which Trump declined to endorse. Blackburn will take on Memphis City Councilwoman Jerry Green, who's projected to win the Democratic primary. Bill Hagerty was running unopposed for his U.S. Senate seat. The Republican will now face Democrat Marquita Bradshaw in a race he is expected to win. Shifting gears, the United States has suspended government operations in a western Mexican state, including USDA inspections required for avocado exports. Correspondent Jennifer King reports.
2: The U.S. announced it has suspended government operations in Michoacan. The cartel-plagued state in Mexico, which is the leading exporter of avocados to the U.S. because of a threat to U.S. interests.
3: Una suspensión temporal.
2: Michoacan's governor, Alfredo Ramirez Padola, says there's been a temporary halt to avocado inspections there to safeguard workers due to recent extortion arrests. That will disrupt avocado exports. When you think of the danger in Mexico from organized crime, you might not think of U.S. government fruit inspectors, but besides trafficking drugs, cartels also make money through extortion, including of the avocado industry. Over the weekend, Mexican authorities captured a cartel leader nicknamed El Pancho, the leader of the Los Reyes cartel. The U.S. government had offered a $5 million reward for his arrest. I'm Jennifer King.
5: Firings and pink slips handed out this week. Details from correspondent Lisa Dwyer.
4: The number of Americans applying for unemployment benefits rose last week, but layoffs remain in the historically healthy range of the past few years. Filings for jobless aid in the week ending August 1st rose by 1,000 to 199,000. The previous week's figure was revised up by 1,000 to 198,000. Last week, the Federal Reserve's preferred inflation metric came in at 3.7% for June, still well above the U.S. Central Bank's 2% target. If inflation remains elevated, Fed officials say they are ready to raise interest rates, raising costs for businesses and making them less likely to hire. I'm Lisa Dwyer.
5: The Justice Department has concluded an investigation into the Duke University School of Law, determining the school unlawfully discriminated against white and Asian applicants in admissions for three past incoming classes. According to the findings, the DOJ's Civil Rights Division said Duke Law took racial diversity into consideration when admitting students into its 2023, 2024, and 2025 classes, violating the 2023 Supreme Court ruling that limited the use of race in college admissions. The DOJ plans to seek a voluntary settlement with the university to bring its admissions practices into compliance with federal law, but are keeping the door open to suing the North Carolina school. Google confirms it's shutting down Google Assistant on Android starting September 4th and replacing it with Gemini AI. The new old tech guy Chuck Palm has that story.
6: Mark your calendars. September 4th is the last day that Hey Google is ever going to answer you. The Google Assistant is going away on Android phones, Wear OS watches, earbuds, and Android Auto, and being replaced permanently by Gemini. And everywhere else, once that switch flips, there's no going back to the old Google Assistant. 2 years ago, Google ran across the same play on their search itself. They swapped the classic 10 blue links for the Gemini Power AI overviews. In the new AI mode, those answers had a billion monthly users, and the links that you used to click have now been pushed down the page. This is cut from the same playbook. Build the AI version, make it the default, and then don't leave any way back. We're not entirely sure what you're going to lose yet, but the interpreter mode and automated daily briefings have not been confirmed with Gemini. Everything else is just going to shift with a different personality behind it. Google is not asking permission anymore, just like Search or with its assistant. If it's worked with your web habits, it'll work on your phone habits too. I guess we'll just have to wait and see. Not everything feels like it's been made better with AI. They just hope that you'll adjust without noticing. Follow the new old tech guy on X at Chuck Palm.
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24: Baseball Thursday, the Braves won their season-high eighth straight game, mauling the Marlins 11-3. Ronald Acuna Jr. homered twice. Red Sox needed overtime to extend their winning streak to eight, but they got it done, outlasting the White Sox 12-11 in 13 innings. Boston got a run in the bottom of the ninth to force extras, where both teams scored in the 10th, the 11th, and the 12th, before Caleb Durbin's third hit of the night brought in the walk-off winner. Cubs came on strong late to shade the Blue Jays 3-2 in 11 innings, after being held to just two hits over the first seven by Dylan Cease. Chicago tied the game in the bottom of the ninth on an Alex Bregman two-out, two-strike, two-run shot.
25: Just trying to
7: put a good swing on a good pitch to hit, and just kind of battle and compete.
24: They wound up winning it on a throwing error. Brewers buried the Pirates 5-2. Dustin May got the win in his Milwaukee debut after coming over from the Cardinals in a deadline deal. Mets roughed up the Guardians 13-6 to sweep that series. 18 New York hits, including three dingers. A rough start for All-Star Foster Griffin in his first Cleveland start since they acquired him from the Nationals on Monday. Reds hit four solo homers and handed the A's their eighth loss in a row. Padres earned a four-game split with the Diamondbacks. Phillies topped the Nationals. Christopher Sanchez becomes the first 15-game winner in the majors this season. Angels over the Orioles. Twins scored three in the eighth to usurp the Royals. And the Tigers trounced the Mariners. Dylan Dingler homered for the third straight contest. NFL 2026 is underway with the Hall of Fame game last night. The Panthers outran the Cardinals 33-30. Former Georgia Tech quarterback Haynes King threw two TD passes. Then the rookie ran for the winning score as time expired. Induction ceremonies in Canton, Ohio tomorrow as the Hall welcomes quarterback Drew Brees, running back Roger Craig, wide receiver Larry Fitzgerald, linebacker Luke Kuechly, and place kicker Adam Vinatieri. That's Friday Sports.
5: Thank you, Robert. It's 7 till. 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
5: It's 5 till. America in the Morning continues. An arrest has been made in the destruction of an entire 51-unit San Francisco area condominium development from a fire started by a gas grill. Katie Clark reports the fire left more than 150 people homeless.
25: Over the weekend, firefighters were called to Spinnaker Cove Condominium Complex in Foster City, about 20 miles south of San Francisco. The complex has 51 units, 150 residents, and is now considered a total loss. San Mateo Consolidated Fire Department was on scene for 23 hours working to extinguish the six-alarm fire. There were no reports of injuries to residents, but four firefighters had non-life-threatening injuries. One resident spoke to KNTV NBC Bay Area.
26: It's horrible. Like, literally everything I own is in my unit, and I may not even be able to go in and retrieve any of it. It's really awful to have to start over with, you know, with nothing.
25: A nearby neighbor spoke to KPIX TV San Francisco.
27: Embers flying. We're worried about the trees catching on and everything, so we were on high alert for the whole night. Didn't even sleep and thought, this morning I woke up, could still see flames at 5 a.m.
25: There's now been an arrest related to the fire. Police not releasing the name, but say the suspect is being held on suspicion of unlawfully causing a fire and resisting resisting, obstructing, or delaying fire and police work. Investigators say the fire was started by an unattended propane barbecue. Red Cross has set up a nearby shelter for the displaced residents. I'm Katie Clark.
5: Heading to the theaters this weekend, the big movie release could have you talking about the horrors of dessert. Kevin Carr has a sneak peek at Ice Cream Man.
0: Watch for children because horror superfan Eli Roth is behind the wheel of a terrifying ice cream truck.
11: You guys see that weird ice cream man, Jeff?
13: What do you mean weird?
11: Like he was following me.
0: Ice Cream Man tells the story of a small town that goes berserk when an ice cream vendor serves a mesmerizing treat for the kiddies.
11: That ice cream's demonic.
0: It turns the children into homicidal maniacs, and a group of youngsters who did not eat it try to save the town.
11: They're not trying to kill us. They're trying to turn us.
0: This isn't a remake of the 1995 direct-to-video thriller starring Clint Howard, but it does deal with some similar themes.
14: What is going on here?
0: This new flavor has Roth's cynical nihilism stirred into the mix, delving deep into the darkness of the human spirit. If you're not ready for another film from the guy who gave us Hostel, you'll want to skip this one.
11: Is everyone sick or something?
0: The movie staggers haphazardly along the line between comedy and horror, often missing the mark, but still hitting a few solid notes.
14: Back to your classrooms!
0: Most of the film is a splatterfest mimicking the beginning of Children of the Corn, taking too long to get to the cleverest bits, but at least it has some of those sprinkled in.
11: What happened?
15: Someone hurt me, Mommy.
11: Who?
15: Me.
0: Not for the faint of heart, weak of stomach, or intolerant of lactose, Ice Cream Man gets 3 scoops out of 5. I'm Kevin Carr, and that's the way I see it.
5: America in the Morning for Friday, August 7th, 2026 is produced by Jeff McKay. I'm John Trout. This is Westwood One.
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29: Another congressman primaried out. I'm Dave Anthony, Fox News. Andy Ogles, a Trump-backed Republican in Tennessee, now the 9th House lawmaker to lose a primary this year.
30: Congressman Andy Ogles lost the GOP primary in the 5th congressional district to Charlie Hatcher. Ogles was backed by President Trump and Hatcher was endorsed by Governor Bill Lee, but Ogles faced a number of controversies, mainly related to his social media posts, including about how Muslims don't belong in American society.
29: That's Fox's Madeline Rivera. The Democrat Hatcher faces in November as Chas Mulder, the mayor of Columbia, Tennessee. In the state's governor's race, Senator Marsha Blackburn won the Republican primary and will take on Democrat Jerry Green. The winner will be Tennessee's first female governor. A second Republican senator is going to vote against Acting Attorney General Todd Blanche. Lisa Murkowski joins GOP Senator Susan Collins, who also plans to join Democrats opposing Blanche's confirmation to be full-time AG. If one more Republican is a no in the vote that could come today, Blanche would be rejected. A student went on the shooting spree at a school in Thailand, killing at least 5 people, wounding a dozen others and more.
31: The shooting happened at a high school on the outskirts of Thailand's capital, Bangkok. The suspected shooter, a 14-year-old boy who was a student at the school, is dead after turning the gun on himself. He's said to have killed his grandparents before going to Debsirin Nontaburi School to carry out the attack.
29: Fox's Jonathan Savage. Iran and Oman keep trying to work out an agreement that may or may not be backed by the U.S. on getting shipping flowing freely through the Strait of Hormuz, as President Trump also insists this is Iran's last chance to work out a deal to denuclearize.
32: I think we're doing fine. It could be soon.
33: The deal has
1: not been finalized, and the president says the U.S. Navy is continuing to enforce the blockade of Iranian ports. Trump cautioning that shipping risks remain as Iran could still deploy mines or carry out drone attacks.
29: That's Chandler Painter. 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
2: 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We hope you soon will be sharing your story with us.
29: The Supreme Court may not be done with the birthright citizenship issue. President Trump is taking new steps that could be legally challenged, trying to block people from coming to the U.S. just to have babies.
3: Months after the U.S. Supreme Court rejected an effort by President Trump to deny birthright citizenship to children born to parents living in the U.S. illegally, an executive order this week now aims to rein in so-called birth tourism.
4: They've taken birthright citizenship and they've made a joke out of it.
3: President Trump is directing officials to deny visas of foreign visitors suspected of traveling to the U.S. to give birth. A second order expands the categories of foreigners whose children would not qualify for birthright citizenship. At the White House, Jared Halpern, Fox News.
29: Meta, which owns Facebook and Instagram and faces many more trials over allegations social media harms minors, has been hit with a much bigger fine in New Mexico.
6: A jury in New Mexico ordering Meta to pay $567 million to address Instagram and Facebook's harms to young people. This is the second phase of a landmark trial in March, where jurors previously ordered the company to pay $375 million in civil penalties, finding it knowingly harmed children's mental health and concealed what it knew about child sexual exploitation on its platforms. In a statement, a rep for Meta says, "We disagree with the ruling and will appeal." Adding, we remain confident in our record of protecting teens online and will continue to defend ourselves. Kristen Goodwin, Fox News.
29: We'll get a job market update next hour.
7: Payrolls are expected to increase by a modest 80,000 for the month, which would be an improvement from 57,000 in June, which was far less than expected. The unemployment rate is forecast to hold steady at 4.2% after falling unexpectedly to that level in June.
29: Fox's Hillary Barsky on Wall Street. Stock futures are rising modestly. In baseball, the Atlanta Braves and Boston Red Sox both won again. Both have 8-game win streaks. I'm Dave Anthony. This is Fox News.
13: From the WHBL newsroom, here's the latest. I'm Stace Keen. Governor Tony Evers and candidate Crowley are campaigning in Sheboygan today. More on that with WHBL's Kevin Zimmerman.
19: With Wisconsin's partisan primary election just days away, in-person visits are increasing around the state, and that now includes Sheboygan. Governor Tony Evers will be visiting in support of his endorsed candidate for governor, Democrat David Crowley, in a meet and greet with the two from noon until 2 p.m. Little additional information is available, but those who RSVP online will be given the location once they register. You'll find that link included with this story on WHPL.com. Kevin Zimmerman, WHBL News.
13: A recent round of rain-producing thunderstorms has benefited southern Sheboygan County, lifting it out of a moderate drought. However, most of the county north of a line from its southwest corner to the town of Wilson remains dry. That puts about 92,000 people, or 83% of Sheboygan County, under drought conditions, and the monthly outlook suggests that drought will persist for most of them. Don't be alarmed if you notice a heavy police and emergency response presence at the Horace Mann Middle School next Wednesday. The Sheboygan Police and Fire Departments, along with the Sheboygan Area School District, are hosting a full-scale emergency preparedness training exercise on the school grounds from 7 a.m. until 5 p.m. on August 12th. That drill will be conducted by the nationally recognized Mercy Health Trauma Preparedness Team. To keep the exercise as realistic as possible, the school property will be closed to the public during the training, and officials are asking folks to avoid the immediate area and not gather near the campus. Motorists can expect to see police officers, firefighters, ambulances, and other first responders throughout the day. Officials emphasize this is only a training exercise. Surrounding streets will remain open, and there is no threat to the public. The John Michael Kohler Arts Center is receiving a gift from artist Michelle Grabner, a body of work that represents nearly all of her three-decade career, from her earliest paintings in the 1990s to present day. The gift includes approximately 700 paintings, 1,200 prints and photographs, and 200 sculptures across a wide range of media, alongside a selection of 300 works from her personal art collection and an extensive archive of her teaching materials from her tenure as a professor at the School of the Art Institute of Chicago. Born in Oshkosh in 1962, she's one of the state's most influential and widely recognized contemporary artists, curators, and critics, and she's got a long history with the Art Center. Art Center employees will begin the process of cataloging and researching that collection in the coming months, with plans for public engagement and exhibition to be announced at a future date. And a new fact sheet from the Wisconsin Office of Children's Mental Health highlights the connection between youth vaping and mental health. Director Linda Hall says a third of high school students have reported vaping. For these stories and more, find us online at WHBL.com or download the WHBL mobile app.
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8: Could see some showers and storms late today. For today, mostly sunny skies, high 84. This evening and tonight, chance of showers and thunderstorms. Partly cloudy, low 65. Tomorrow, sunny, high 82. On Sunday, partly sunny, chance of showers and storms, high 84. From Fox 11, your station for severe weather coverage, I'm meteorologist Pete Petoniak for 1330 and 101.5 WHBL.
9: Good morning with a look at sports. I'm John Hensler. Brewers and Pirates finishing off a three-game set at American Family Field on Thursday. Brewers looking for a series win. Had Dustin May making his Brewer debut yesterday. Deadline day acquisition from the Cardinals on Monday. He had a solid start. Six innings of two-run ball, five strikeouts on the afternoon. Bottom of the first inning, Jackson Churio. 15th home run of the year. Solo shot put the Brewers in front. Tie game at two. Bottom of the fifth inning, Gary Sanchez connects on his ninth home run of the year.
10: Been on a long run of days in a row.
12: Sanchez cracks one into the deep left field. It is the Brewers in front with a solo home run.
9: That is career home run number 198 for Sanchez, knocking on the door of a milestone there. Later in the inning, Bryce Terang RBI single made it 4-2. Sixth inning, Andrew Vaughn RBI single gave the Brewers a three-run cushion. Abner Uribe and Trevor McGill had each been used the last couple of games, so a different back end of the bullpen yesterday. D.L. Hall a clean seventh inning, Aaron Ashby a clean eighth inning, and Chad Patrick got the save in the ninth inning, his fifth of the year, worked around some trouble there. Brewers hammered down a 5-2 win. After the game, Pat Murphy talked about Gary Sanchez.
20: Proud of our guys. Gary Sanchez, I got to throw him out there first, man. Gary Sanchez was great. Sanchez hasn't had an at-bat in, 10 days? And to come back today and homer against an all-star.
9: With the win, the Brewers are a season-best 29 games over 500 at 72-43. The Cubs do stay hot yesterday. Makeup game at Wrigley Field against the Blue Jays. They were down 2-0 heading into the ninth inning. They rally and win it in 11 innings. So still a 5.5-game lead on Chicago in the division. Brewers have a 2-game lead on the Braves. They're also hot for the best record in baseball. Back at it tonight, the Twins in town, first of three. Shane Drouin on the hill, a 6:40 first pitch. In the NFL, a Hall of Fame game got the preseason slate underway yesterday. Panthers got a 33-30 win over the Cardinals. Packers held close. Practice on Thursday. It is family night tonight, the 25th family night. Practice gets underway at 7:30. I'm John Hensler, 1330 and 101.5 WHBL.
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0: Good morning and welcome to Sheboygan's Morning News with Steve and Shannon. Yes. I guess I should have checked.
1: Over there,
0: I guess
1: or what?
0: I should have checked the mic first.
1: Huh? That was funny.
0: Yeah, it seemed like everything was switched around. Well, obviously I'm back.
1: Yeah, you're back. Did you miss me?
0: Of course I did.
1: I figured you would.
0: Of course I did. Mornings aren't the same without Shannon.
1: Right?
0: Yeah. So of course I missed you.
1: So what'd you do?
0: Yeah, don't even go there. I had a brake pad go bad and caliper, so yeah, not good.
1: So your brakes went out on your way home, just like I said.
0: Yep, pretty much.
1: Mm-hmm.
0: Pretty much. So what's going on with the weather out there?
1: Well, it is currently 67 degrees, and today is going to be mostly sunny with a high near 84. Tonight, a chance of showers and thunderstorms, partly cloudy with a low of 65. Tomorrow, sunny, high near 82. Sunday, partly sunny, chance of showers and storms, and a high of 84. And then Monday, showers and possible thunderstorms, cloudy with a high of 80.
0: Sounds like pretty good to me.
1: Yeah, it sounds like there's a lot of chances of rain. But, yeah, sounds good.
0: Well, apparently we could use a little bit of rain.
1: Mm-hmm.
0: Apparently we're still kind of nearing that drought mark. So we could use a little bit of rain.
1: Sure.
0: Lots of stuff to get into. It is Friday, so that means it's donut day. So for your chance to win donuts, courtesy of Teets's Piggly Wiggly, email donuts with your full name, place of employment, email donuts to whblstudio@whbl.com, or you can text us the same information, full name, place of employment. 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
2: Donuts.
0: And I even gave you time to play the donuts.
1: Yeah, I know, because I was giving you the look, like, give me time to play the donuts.
0: And also, our Stuff the Studio, our back-to-school supply drive has returned. 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So well, help us stuff the studio.
1: And can't you win a chance to go to the Milwaukee Zoo?
0: Yeah, you got
1: it. Yeah, yeah.
0: Everybody who donates is entered automatically to win 6 tickets to the Milwaukee County Zoo. So, there you go.
1: All right.
0: In fact, there's a back-to-school giveaway in Sheboygan tomorrow. The first day of school is less than 4 weeks away, Shannon.
1: Wow. I feel like it's even closer than that. Well, yeah, about 4 weeks. Yeah, you're right.
0: Yeah, the Sheboygan Recreation Department is partnering with the Sheboygan Optimist Club to host their annual Back to School Basics School Supply Giveaway, which provides free supplies to parents in need of assistance buying items on their children's class list. Children don't need to be present, but parents will only be allowed to collect items for children in their immediate household. Also, the items available should cover what's needed at all Sheboygan area district schools. So kudos to the recreation department, to the Optimist Club. So there you go. It'll be at Longfellow Elementary from 8 a.m. to 10 p.m. tomorrow. So if you're in need and need some school supplies, you can go get them tomorrow.
1: Yeah. That's a good thing. There's a lot of good things going on.
0: That is a good thing. When we get back, Shannon, are you a big fan of Fruit Loops? You like Fruit Loops?
1: I love Fruit Loops.
0: You love Fruit Loops?
1: I do.
0: Well, they're getting a makeover. We'll tell you all about it when we get back.
2: I'm Nicole Murray with Your Money Now. Job growth likely picked up in July, offering reassurance that the labor market remained resilient. Reuters economists predict that non-farm payrolls likely increased by 80,000 last month. The Labor Department's employment report, due out today, is expected to show the employment rate remain unchanged at 4.2%. SK Hynix said it will invest just over $38 billion to build two new memory chip manufacturing plants. Memory prices have surged because of short supply and huge demand, with investors watching closely for any changes to the supply-demand imbalance. Volkswagen's top investor is calling on the auto giant to take immediate action to fend off intensifying competition from Chinese car brands. CNBC reports that the carmaker also confirmed that it is looking to cut up to 100,000 jobs as it seeks to counter a profit slump. Futures have risen this morning ahead of the big jobs report later today. NASDAQ futures up by more than 100 points. That's Your Money Now.
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0: Welcome back to Sheboygan's Morning News with Steve and Shannon. Shannon, it looks like the Cyclospora outbreak is continuing to go.
1: Continuing to go where? Like, you mean, well, going on?
0: If you get it everywhere, but yeah, it looks like it's bad in Iowa right now. They've got 272 cases, almost 50 more than last week. So Elaine Lay has a little bit more.
2: Iowa Health and Human Services says 272 cases of cyclosporiasis have been confirmed this year in 55 Iowa counties. That's almost 50 more cases than last week's report and over 200 more than this time last year. The CDC has linked Iowa to a multi-state outbreak of cyclosporiasis tied to recalled shredded iceberg lettuce. I'm Elaine Lee Irvin.
0: Okay, so you got that, right?
1: Mm-hmm.
0: Now you got this out of Whiskey Riff is the source on this one. Company tied to parasite outbreak accuses executive of stealing millions. So a Taylor Farm executive accused of stealing millions to donate to college football. The company linked to this cyclospora outbreak is now

0: According to the lawsuit, some of that money was used to buy a luxury home in Hawaii and make a $1 million donation to KL football, creating the Brian and Julie Thur right tackle endowment. So you gotta love this. He steals the money from the company, donates it to University of California's football team, and now there's an endowment named after this guy.
1: Wow. That's something.
0: The lawsuit claims Thur used fake vendor charges, bogus reimbursements, and company credit cards to hide the scheme.
1: I don't know how you hide that much money without somebody realizing that their money is missing. That's a lot of money.
0: No kidding. He later confessed after an internal audit. He has not publicly responded to the allegations. The case comes just weeks after Taylor Farms made headlines over its lettuce being investigated in connection with the parasite outbreak. The FDA says the company is linked to the outbreak, although Taylor Farms says initial testing produced a false positive.
1: But so are they or aren't they? I'm hearing both FDA sides in that same article.
0: Well, and that's because it's written that way. They're claiming it was a false positive. The FDA is saying, no, it's you're linked to it.
1: Okay, so is that where Taco Bell gets their lettuce?
0: Yes.
1: So Taco Bell is linked to it?
0: Yes.
1: Interesting.
0: But, wow, how do you steal $32 million like that?
1: I don't know. That company must make a whole lot of money.
0: They must make a lot of money because over a four-year span, bought himself a house in Hawaii and made a $1 million donation to Cal Football. Who says crime doesn't pay? Well, I guess we'll see what happens to him.

0: News. I'm CJ Pop. A multi-million dollar judgment against the social media behemoth.
1: $567 million Meta is required to pay will go to an abatement fund. It will be used for the treatment of young people who are harmed by social media, as well as prevention, screenings, and evaluations.
0: Fox's Matt Rivera, the money is on top of a $375 million penalty in March during an earlier phase of this case. Longtime U.S. Senator Marsha Blackburn up for a new job.
2: We absolutely have to unite as a party and defeat the Democrats.
0: She captures the Republican Tennessee primary for governor. She faces Democrat Jerry Green in November. Republican Carson Andy Ogles loses his primary challenge to Charlie Hatcher. 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
3: From the WHBL newsroom, here's the latest. I'm Stace Keen. Recent storms have provided a bit of drought relief. WHBL's Kevin Zimmerman has the latest.
4: A recent round of prolific rain-producing thunderstorms has benefited southern Sheboygan County, lifting it out of the moderate drought. However, most of the county, north of a line from its southwest corner to the town of Wilson, remains parched. That puts over 92,000 people, or about 84% of Sheboygan County, under drought conditions, and the monthly outlook suggests that a moderate drought will persist for most of them. While lawns can go harmlessly dormant, crops and their dependents aren't so fortunate, and the U.S. Drought Monitor says that drought now affects 36,580 acres of soybeans, 25,894 acres of corn, 22,148 acres of haylage, 23,056 head of cattle, and 943 hogs in Sheboygan County. Kevin Zimmerman, WHBL News.
3: A critique of the Francesca Hong campaign from Governor Tony Evers as he was standing alongside Milwaukee County Executive David Crowley at the opening day of the Wisconsin State Fair. Evers says the Democratic Socialist from Madison is focused on things on Twitter.
5: That's not a good way to beat Tom Tiffany.
3: The governor and Crowley will make a stop in Sheboygan later today as Evers continues to show his support for Crowley's bid for governor. Don't be alarmed if you see heavy police and emergency response at Horace Mann Middle School next Wednesday. The Sheboygan Police and Fire Departments, along with the Sheboygan Area School District, are hosting a full-scale emergency preparedness training exercise on the school grounds. That's going to take place from 7 a.m. until 5

0: p.m. on August 12th. The drill will be conducted by the nationally recognized Mercy Health Trauma Preparedness Team. To keep the exercise as realistic as possible, the school property will be closed to the public during the training, and officials are asking that folks avoid the immediate area and not gather near the campus. Motorists can expect to see police officers, firefighters, ambulances, and other first responders throughout the day. Officials are emphasizing, though, that this is only a training exercise. Surrounding streets will remain open, and there will be no threat to the public. The John Michael Kohler Arts Center is receiving a gift from artist Michelle Grabner, a body of work representing nearly all of her three-decade career, from her earliest paintings in the 1990s to present day. The Arts Center will begin the process of cataloging and researching that collection in the coming months, with plans for public engagement and exhibition to be announced at a later date. Fun will be on tap all weekend long in Sheboygan, starting with Cruise and Brews. That kicks off tonight at 5 o'clock. It runs until 10:30. Head on out to City Green in downtown Sheboygan for that event. And then tomorrow and Sunday, it's Beach Bites and Brews, sponsored by Three Sheeps Brewing at King Park. The beach party kicks off at 11 a.m. tomorrow, runs until 7 p.m. tomorrow evening, and then kicks off again on Sunday from 11 to 5. 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
2: A hot, humid Friday on tap. For today, mostly sunny skies, high 84. This evening and tonight, chance of showers and thunderstorms, partly cloudy, low 65. Tomorrow, sunny, high 82. Chance of a few showers and thunderstorms on Sunday, high 84. From Fox 11, your station for severe weather coverage, I'm meteorologist Pete Petoniak for 1330 and 101.5 WHBL.
3: With your connection to agriculture, I'm Joanna Guza. If you are a backyard veggie gardener and wish to extend your growing season, what are some of the forms of produce you can plant to make it happen? Rod Bain has more.
4: What about some fall vegetables? A question for veggie gardeners who are seeking ways to extend their growing season. So what defines a fall vegetable? As Penn State University Extension's Erin Kinley explains,
5: things that don't mind being a little chilly and in fact benefit from having some cool temperatures.
4: And because they need cooler temperatures to germinate and set seed, these types of veggies can be planted both in the late summer, early fall, but also at the start of the growing season in the spring.
5: Leafy greens are the one that comes up the most often. Beets are a great fall crop. Kale is always really popular for that. Peas are really excellent in the fall. And some of those will even take some light frost, and you might not have to cover that as early.
4: If you utilize season extender methods, such as low tunnels, cold frames, and hot beds, other examples of leafy green and root vegetables that grow well in the autumn: carrots, radishes, cauliflower, broccoli, onions, spinach, and asparagus. Some veggies that you should not grow in the fall, those more suited to warmer conditions.
5: Tomatoes, eggplants, cucumbers, peppers, those all really do not like being chilly. They are considered warm season vegetables and not ones that I would try and plant in the fall.
4: Kinley offers this advice if you are considering growing a fall vegetable or more.
5: If there is something that you think you want to have as a fall crop, take a look at the seed packet, and it should say have days to harvest on there. Find your first frost date and count back from there with those days to harvest. So let's say my seed packet says it's 60 days to harvest, and I know my first frost date is October 15th. So I know that I'm going to want to plant that like August 15th. And then if you have season extenders, you have a little bit of room to play with, maybe a couple weeks on the end, especially if you have a low tunnel to start covering things.
4: And if you grow fall vegetables, those that are hardy in frost events, your produce may benefit from a phenomenon called winter sweetening.
5: If a plant starts getting cold out, it will actually produce more sugar because it is trying to use those as an antifreeze as opposed to making them into starches, which are typically stored in the roots. Kale is a good example of that. Leafy greens are always the best example when we're talking about fall vegetables, but root crops too. Beets are a really good example for that. Radishes, that is why radishes are sweeter in the cooler parts of the year. So after a light frost or two, you can get more of those natural sugars.
4: I'm Rod Bain reporting for the U.S. Department of Agriculture in Washington, D.C.
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0: Welcome back to Sheboygan's Morning News with Steve and Shannon. Saw this story, Shannon, this out of 8 News. Fruit Loops are getting a makeover.
1: What do you mean a makeover? Are they taking the colors out? I'm guessing that's what they're doing to everything.
0: Yeah, your next bowl of Fruit Loops may look the same, but the colors will be coming from nature instead of a lab. W.K. Kellogg says it's removing artificial food dyes from all of its cereals by the end of the year, a full year earlier than they had previously planned. That means cereals like Fruit Loops and Apple Jacks will get their bright colors from fruit and vegetable juices rather than synthetic dyes.
1: They probably won't be as bright. They'll probably be kind of like dull, weird colors, but you'll get used to it.
0: Well, and it's, again, so much. This is one of the, again, one of the accomplishments that rarely gets talked about, right? The MAHA movement. Mm-hmm. And it's a lot of it's common sense stuff. The company is also removing the preservative BHT from the few cereals that still have it. Kellogg said the move comes because more shoppers want simpler, more recognizable ingredients. The company has also faced years of pressure from consumer groups, along with a push from HHS Secretary Robert F. Kennedy Jr. to phase out petroleum-based food dyes. Think about that for a second. These food dyes are petroleum-based, so they're gasoline-based. They're crude oil-based.
1: Well, my question is it going to cost more? Because if it's not, and they could do the natural way in the first place for the same price, then why didn't they do that in the first place? Why did they use the petroleum dyes?
0: It didn't give me any details on the cost.
1: I wonder if the stuff that does that is going to go up in price.
0: But here's the thing. I would think the cost have to be relatively negligible. And here's the reason I say that. They didn't really force, you know what I mean? This is what government should do. It should incentivize companies to do things, right?
1: Mm-hmm.
0: Like President Trump and tariffs. Tariffs aren't, he never instituted tariffs to try to raise revenue for the federal government. That was a side benefit of it. The reason he put tariffs in is, which anybody who's lived long enough to know knows, we saw all of our companies go over to China and India and Mexico, right? That we needed to bring back that manufacturing base, and tariff was an incentive on this. But I don't think these natural ingredients can cost that much more, Shannon, or else the companies would have put up a bigger stink.
1: It just makes me wonder why they didn't do it in the first place, if it was possible. Like, why not have your brand the healthiest in the first place? Even if it's going to taste the same and be healthier, then why not do it?
0: Well, they are now.
1: I know,
0: I'm with you. Probably because back then, probably artificial dyes probably were the only way they could do it. You know what I mean? They probably didn't have the technology to harvest. I don't know. I'm not a food scientist. In fact, I'm not a scientist at all.
1: Yeah, neither am I.
0: But I saw this story out of the Daily Mail, which this isn't good because I've used this before. Your protein shake may have more than protein. Amazon has been sued over it. So Amazon is being sued over claims it sold organic plant-based protein powder that allegedly contained, get this, Shannon, lead, arsenic, and cadmium. Three heavy metals that can be harmful if you're exposed to them over a long period of time. So you can't trust the protein powder you're getting.
1: Yeah, there's a lot of things you can't trust anymore. Yeah, you almost have to grow your own food.
0: Yeah.
1: Well, I've said that last week, too. Or was that earlier this week? Where you got to get your own chickens. You got to make your own garden. You don't know what you're eating anymore.
0: Very true. The lawsuit says Amazon advertises the products as having clean ingredients and high standards without warning customers about the alleged contaminants. A very similar lawsuit was recently filed against Costco over the same protein powder. So far, these are only allegations. The claims haven't been proven in court, and Amazon, Costco, and Orgain all continue to sell the product. Orgain has previously said its protein powders are safe for daily use.
1: Well, of course they're going to say that.
0: Yeah. Well, yeah. The lawsuit isn't claiming anyone got sick. Instead, they're arguing customers paid premium prices, believing the protein powder was free of harmful contaminants.
1: Well, yeah. When you buy something, you believe it's free of harmful contaminants.
0: Well, especially if you're buying something organic, right?
1: Yeah.
0: And Orgain is their organic, clean, and what do you think of all that, by the way?
1: What?
0: Like organic.
1: Well, apparently, I think organic is supposed to be the healthier way to do it, right?
0: Yes.
1: Organic grocery stores,
0: yes,
1: are the healthier. I don't know. I've been in a grocery store, there's bananas, and then there's organic bananas. And I'm like, what's the difference? Is it the chemicals they spray on the banana? Because that's on the peel.
0: Well,
1: I don't know.
0: It's part that. It's companies that want to sell under organic, they've got to make sure, like pesticides and fertilizers and all that, but they got to make sure that those haven't been used for a certain amount of time, even before what they're using it for. Does that make sense?
1: No.
0: They couldn't go buy a piece of land that they know was not an organic farm that had used fertilizers and all this stuff for the last 50 years and just buy it and say, oh, well, we're not using it anymore. It's organic. It's, you know what I mean?
1: So it's about the land.
0: It's about the land, one. And number two, it's about actually putting new pesticides and new GMO and all this other stuff.
1: Hmm. Well, I don't know. It sounds like the healthier way to go.
0: Oh, definitely. I mean, from what everyone says, yes. But then you got to look at it and go, okay, how much faith do you have in the federal government and in the companies that they're actually doing what they claim that they're doing?
1: Yeah, I don't know.
0: And that's,
1: I guess I really never thought about it.
0: And that's where kind of the rubber meets the road on all this stuff. So we'll see. We'll see how this lawsuit with Amazon pans out. But it sounds like some law group is suing. Well, and again, if you're going to sue people that have money, right? They're going after Amazon, Costco, Walmart, those folks. So, yeah, we'll see what happens. Business news coming up next.
2: I'm Nicole Murray with Your Money Now. Airbnb stock soared 9% after the company reported second quarter results that topped analyst estimates and issued a better than expected forecast for the current period, citing strong demand across all regions. Airbnb's results exceeded estimates for the second quarter, with revenue climbing 17% from a year earlier. The number of Americans applying for unemployment benefits rose last week, but layoffs remain in the historically healthy range of the past few years. The Labor Department reports that filings for job aid in the week ending August 1st rose by 1,000 to 199,000 total. The Government Accountability Office found Elon Musk's Department of Government Efficiency inflated the $110 billion it said it saved the federal government. The GAO said, among other examples, Doge took credit for savings from leases that were being terminated before its work began, and Doge made unverifiable claims of billions in savings. Futures have risen this morning. With all eyes on the Middle East, that's Your Money Now.
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0: Welcome back to Sheboygan's Morning News with Steve and Shannon. Shannon, I know you have a, well, Travis Kelce story, something. I don't know.
1: Well, it's a little Travis Kelce update, because I know you're waiting for one.
0: Well, I mean, in fairness, we haven't had one in a couple of days.
1: In a couple of days, yes. Well, it seems that Travis Kelce is about to go country.
0: Hmm. Okay.
1: Yeah.
0: Was he a rock? I'm seeing him as kind of a rock and roll fan, like a Guns N' Roses fan, maybe.
1: Well, I didn't know he was a singer, did you?
0: No.
1: Oh, he can carry a tune. It says it right here.
0: Really?
1: Yeah. It says, move over, Post Malone. Travis Kelce may be the next celebrity trying country music. According to a new report, the Chiefs star has been talking about recording a country album for months, and his recent performance at his own wedding was reportedly a test run. So he was test running at his wedding. his country voice.
0: Okay, so here's the thing with that. Can you think of a better guy to launch a country music career than when you're married to Taylor Swift? I mean, I would imagine she would have a connection or two.
1: Oh, perhaps, yes. But first, you still have to be a good singer.
0: Well, you still have to be a good singer, and I've not heard him sing, so I have no idea, but...
1: Well, a source claims he was singing in front of the biggest names in music, and he wanted to see how it felt. His brother Jason backed him up, saying, Trav can sing. Trav has always been able to carry a tune. Kelce has already shown off his vocals with his famous rendition of Friends in Low Places after the Chiefs' Super Bowl win and on the New Heights podcast. No official album has been announced, but don't be surprised if Travis trades in the football field for the country charts. Wouldn't that be something? Him and Taylor could tour together.
0: They could be like Johnny Cash and June Carter.
1: Yeah. Imagine.
0: Well, just because, you know, you had a Taylor Swift and Travis Kelce story doesn't mean I don't either.
1: Ooh, what do you have?
0: Well,
1: it can't be better than this.
0: Well, it's Taylor Swift and Travis Kelce reportedly eyeing new home together.
1: Oh, wow.
0: Now that they're married, Taylor Swift and Travis Kelce are reportedly looking for a home that they can truly call their own. I'm sure it'll be very modest.
1: I'm sure it will. They'll probably both keep their own homes, too.
0: Well, I'm sure.
1: Why not?
0: The couple is planning to turn their Kansas City house into their shared marital home, while also looking at properties in the exclusive California community of Montecito, home to celebrities like Prince Harry and Meghan Markle. Yeah, that would... Can you imagine those four hanging out? That's something. A source says, they, quote, they don't want it to feel like it's Travis's house that Taylor moved into. They want a place that's theirs from day one.
1: Well, most people do.
0: They're building one life together, the source said.
1: Yeah, well, that's how most married people do it. Like, it's like they get married and it's like, do you want to live in my house or should I live in your house? No, they usually move into a completely different house and call it their married house.
0: Yeah, apparently she's going to spend more time. This is how it's written. This, by the way, this is out of Cosmo. The report says Taylor plans to spend more time wherever Travis is, but she also plans on keeping her New York apart.
1: You see, I told ya. Yeah, she's going to keep her little space, and he's going to keep his, and they're going to have another house.
0: Yeah.
1: They're so very fortunate.
0: Yes, they are. speaking of country, Chris Stapleton joins Guns N' Roses on stage in Toronto for surprise performance. How awesome is that?
1: That's pretty awesome. It's in Canada.
0: Yeah, that's the only part that, I mean, if it was at Lambeau, for example.
1: Yeah, if it was at Lambeau, it'd be something, but it's in Canada.
0: Yeah, the singer joined Guns N' Roses for Knockin' on Heaven's Door. Chris traded vocals with Axl Rose and also played rhythm guitar on the song. Stapleton was already in town because he had his own show at the Rogers Center on Thursday night. So this was Wednesday night. How cool would that have been?
1: Well, it would have been cool if it was at Lambeau.
0: If there is one band I regret that I wasn't able to see in their prime, it would have been Guns.
1: Yes, I know. Me too.
0: Yeah, that's your band too, isn't it?
1: Mm-hmm.
0: Yeah. So there you go. I would have liked to have been there because I like Chris Stapleton and I love Guns N' Roses.
1: Yeah.
0: This is a scary moment, Shannon. I know you don't like to fly, so this one will hit with you. Packed United Airlines flight forced to return to San Francisco after they blew a tire during takeoff.
1: Yeah, that's scary. I saw that. That scares me.
0: Oh, did you see this one in Mexico?
1: Yes. Well, I wasn't in Mexico when I saw it, but yeah. I saw it.
0: Top of the hour news coming up next.

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1: Acting Attorney General Todd Blanche's nomination is on thinner ice. I'm Dave Anthony, Fox News. A second Republican Senator, Lisa Murkowski, comes out against Blanche's confirmation to be full-time AG, joining GOP Senator Susan Collins, who, like Democrats, is also a no in the vote that could come today.
2: Murkowski says, quote, the country needs an attorney general who will check the worst impulses of this administration. I hope Mr. Blanche is able to achieve that if confirmed, but I simply do not have confidence that will be the case. If another Republican decides to vote against Blanche, it will kill his nomination.
1: Fox's Chandler Painter. A Trump-backed congressman's lost a primary in Tennessee. Andy Ogles lost to Republican challenger Charlie Hatcher. Senator Marsha Blackburn won the GOP primary for governor.
3: We absolutely have to unite as a party and defeat the Democrats.
1: Blackburn faces Democrat Jerry Green in November. President Trump may go back to the Supreme Court with new executive orders on birthright citizenship that could get challenged after the justices rejected his earlier ones, attempting to not allow babies born in the U.S. to parents here illegally from becoming citizens.
4: A very, very unfortunate decision.
5: The new executive order applies to children born of diplomatic staff working on behalf of another government while in the U.S. The 14th Amendment does not confer automatic citizenship to families of ambassadors, and this new order expands that category to other non-citizen employees.
1: Fox's Jackie Heinrich. The order also addresses so-called birth tourism, restricting visas to foreigners coming here to have babies. A judge has hit Meta with a $567 million fine after the Facebook and Instagram owner lost a trial in New Mexico.
6: This is on top of the $375 million in civil penalties that Meta was ordered to cough up after it lost a child exploitation trial in New Mexico in March. A jury had found that social media giant misled customers about the safety of its platforms and essentially failed to protect kids from online solicitation.
1: That's Madeline Rivera. 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
7: 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We hope you soon will be sharing your story with us.
1: We're still waiting on an agreement on the Strait of Hormuz. Iran's been working out with Oman, though the U.S. has opposed any plan for Iran to charge ships. Its attacks on vessels have restricted shipping for months. President Trump has warned Iran this is the last chance to make a deal to also denuclearize.
4: I think it's going to end pretty soon. I don't think they can go much longer.
1: Now, Iran's chief negotiator is critical of the president of staging what the speaker of Iran's parliament calls theater diplomacy. Posting on X, he threatens a massive attack coming, and then it's wait, never mind. They want to negotiate, writing that's going on in a loop. An American researcher who got sick in Antarctica has been rescued.
8: Pitch black and 45 degrees below zero, a seriously ill American scientist has been taken from an Antarctic research base to a New Zealand hospital in extreme conditions. Pilot Louise Robertson says the Airbus A319's capabilities were tested to their limits.
9: It was very close to being too cold, and there was a snowstorm the day before, so the timing was really such a narrow window of opportunity.
8: It's the first time such a mission has been completed in July, Antarctica's winter, and the first in total darkness. The patient is now recovering well. Jonathan Savage, Fox News.
1: An update to the economy is coming out this hour. It's predicted to show about 80,000 jobs created, which would be more than in June.
10: The unemployment rate is forecast to hold steady at 4.2% after falling unexpectedly to that level in June. The report takes on added importance after the Fed left rates unchanged last week, and Chair Kevin Warsh emphasized that officials will be led by incoming data. A stronger than expected report could revive the case for a Fed rate hike, while further cooling ruling would give policymakers more reason to stay on hold, even in the face of still elevated inflation. Hillary Barsky, Fox News.
1: Ahead of the report, stock futures are up modestly. I'm Dave Anthony, and this is Fox News.
11: From the WHBL Newsroom, here's the latest. I'm Stace Keen. A school supply giveaway is happening tomorrow. WHBL's Kevin Zimmerman has all the details.
12: The first day of school in Sheboygan is less than 4 weeks away, and with a list full of supplies to buy, some families may find it hard to pay all the bills. But this could help. The Sheboygan Recreation Department is partnering with the Sheboygan Optimist Club to host their annual Back to School Basics School Supply Giveaway, which provides free supplies to parents who need assistance buying items on their children's class lists. Children don't need to be present, but parents will only be allowed to collect items for children in their immediate household. Also, the items available should cover what's needed at all Sheboygan Area District schools, so bring those lists with you to Longfellow Elementary School between 8 and 10 a.m. on Saturday. Kevin Zimmerman, WHBL News.
11: Governor Tony Evers is set to make a stop in Sheboygan today. He's on the road campaigning for Milwaukee County Executive David Crowley's bid for governor. The Sheboygan Police and Fire Departments, along with the Sheboygan Area School District, are hosting a full-scale emergency preparedness training exercise at Horseman Middle School. That'll take place from 7 a.m. until 5 p.m. on Wednesday, August 12th. The drill will be conducted by the nationally recognized Mercy Health Trauma Preparedness Team. To keep that exercise as realistic as possible, the school property will be closed to the public during the training. Officials are asking that folks avoid the immediate area and not gather near the campus. Motorists can expect to see police officers, firefighters, ambulances, and other first responders throughout the day. And officials are emphasizing this is just a training exercise. Surrounding streets will remain open and there is no threat to the public. Fun is on tap all weekend long in Sheboygan, starting with Cruise and Brews. That kicks off tonight at 5 o'clock, runs until 10:30. You'll find classic cars, cold brews, and great times on tap. Head on out to City Green in downtown Sheboygan for tonight's event. Tomorrow night, it's Beach Bites and Brews. 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You're going to find food trucks there, beverages, vendors, and a cool beach vibe. The beach party runs from 11 to 7 tomorrow and 11 to 5 on Sunday. The John Michael Kohler Art Center is receiving a gift from artist Michelle Grabner, a body of work representing nearly all of her three-decade career from her earliest paintings in the 1990s to present day. The gift includes approximately 700 paintings, 1,200 prints and photographs, and 200 sculptures across a wide range of media. Along with a selection of 300 works from her personal art collection, Grabner is one of the state's most influential and widely recognized contemporary artists, curators, and critics, and she has a long history with the Art Center. There was no winner for Wednesday night's Powerball drawing, so the pot has jumped again. It's now hitting $856 million for tomorrow night's drawing. That'd be a cash payout of about $372 million if one person hits all six numbers. The jackpot's been growing since May and is now the eighth largest in Powerball history. For these stories and more, find us online at WHBL.com or download the WHBL mobile app.
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8: Could see some showers and storms late today. For today, mostly sunny skies, high 84. This evening and tonight, chance of showers and thunderstorms. Partly cloudy, low 65. Tomorrow, sunny, high 82. On Sunday, partly sunny, chance of showers and storms, high 84. From Fox 11, your station for severe weather coverage, I'm meteorologist Pete Petoniak for 1330 and 101.5 WHBL.
14: Good morning with a look at sports. I'm John Hensler. Brewers and Pirates wrapping up a four-game set at American Family Field Thursday afternoon. Brewers looking for a series win. Had Dustin May making his Brewer debut. Came to Milwaukee from the Cardinals at the deadline on Monday. Really impressive start. Six innings, two runs. That's it. Five strikeouts on the night. Brewers grab a 1-0 lead. Bottom of the first inning. Jackson Churio solo shot.
15: That ball's hit well. Right center field. It is back. Can Churio get it? It is up. Jackson Churio with a home run, his second in as many days.
14: Ryan Anderson on the call on Brewer TV after a cold July. Churio heating up in the month of August. 2-2 game, bottom of the fifth inning. Gary Sanchez solo home run put the Brewers in front. Bryce Terang later in that inning, RBI single made it 4-2. Sixth inning, Andrew Vaughn, RBI single gave the Brewers a three-run cushion. Different back end of the bullpen yesterday after back-to-back days using Abner Uribe and Trevor McGill in the eighth and ninth innings. They were both down yesterday. D.L. Hall a scoreless seventh inning. Aaron Ashby a scoreless eighth inning. And Chad Patrick came on, worked around some trouble, but a scoreless ninth inning, his fifth save of the year. Brewers take it by a 5-2 final. They are a season best 29 games over 500 now at 72-43. Cubs do stay hot yesterday. Makeup game against the Blue Jays at Wrigley Field. They were down 2-0 entering the ninth inning. They rally and end up winning in 11 innings, 3-2. Still a 5.5 game lead in the division. A 2-game lead on the Braves now for the best record in baseball. Brewers back at it tonight, continuing the homestand first of three against the Twins. Shane Drouin on the hill, a 6:40 first pitch. In the NFL, Packers had a day off Wednesday. Close practice on Thursday as they get set for family night in Green Bay tonight. Jordan Love talked about it.
16: Yeah, I think, I mean, football-wise, it's always kind of our first chance to be back in Lambeau, being there with fans. So, really, that's our game environment. So, first chance to be out there, really just see how the operation goes, make sure everything's smooth. But I think just being in the environment, kind of that game environment, our first chance to be out there in Lambeau, is always a test.
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0: Welcome back to Sheboygan's Morning News with Steve and Shannon. Time is 7:15. What's the weather look like out there, Shannon?
1: Well, it is 67 degrees right now, and today's going to be mostly sunny with a high near 84. Tonight, a chance of showers and thunderstorms, partly cloudy with a low of 65. Tomorrow, sunny, high near 82. Sunday, partly sunny, chance of showers and storms, high near 84. And Monday, showers and possible thunderstorms, cloudy with a high near 80.
0: So, a couple of storms, but other than that, it looks pretty good.
1: Yeah, possible storms.
0: Possible storms.
1: Not for sure storms, but possible storms.
0: Possible storms. Mm-hmm. Lots of stuff going on. It is Friday, so it is Donut Day. 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
1: Yeah. How's the studio doing? Is it stuffed yet?
0: Ben's was pretty stuffed.
1: I didn't look today. I looked yesterday, and it was getting there. Now, I just want to say, you forgot to let me do this.
2: Donuts.
0: You're right. I didn't give you a door.
1: You didn't even look at me. I was, like, ready.
0: You're ready with the donuts?
1: Yes.
0: Well, again, for your chance to win donuts, you can email your full name, place of employment, to WHBLstudio@WHBL.com. Shannon, I know you got some stories over there.
1: I do.
0: What you got?
1: Well, you kind of caught me off guard here. I got a couple really good ones.
0: Okay.
1: Man-keeping. Are you man-keeping your partner without realizing it?
0: Man-keeping. Okay.
1: It's a new relationship term making the rounds.
0: Okay, what is it?
1: It describes when one partner, usually the woman, ends up managing not only the couple's social life, but also her husband's friendships, emotions, and even his calendar. And I know people like this because you'll say, like, what are you doing this weekend? Well, I don't know, whatever my wife says.
0: Oh, yeah.
1: We actually hear that quite a bit.
0: Oh, yeah. lots of people are like that. I was like that back in the day.
1: Really?
0: Well, kind of, yeah.
1: That's not good.
0: No.
1: When you got someone telling you what to do all the time.
0: No, there's all kinds of things I can say about marriage.
1: Experts say it can look like reminding him to, or yeah, it can look like reminding him to call his friends, planning every social event, being the main emotional support, or even helping him process every problem in his life.
0: Okay, that wasn't me. No, nobody ever kept my calendar, and
1: I think that's weird.
0: That is really bizarre.
1: Yeah. The good news, relationship experts say it doesn't have to end the relationship. The key is talking openly about the imbalance and encouraging both partners to build outside friendships and share most of the emotional load. Okay, so it sounds to me like they're saying that they feel bad for the woman that's doing this, not the man that's getting it done. She's doing all this extra work for him.
0: Well, it kind of falls in line. There's a new piece out by Fortune magazine, and I know we've talked about this in the past, but the stay-at-home boyfriends.
1: Mm-hmm.
0: Fortune did an in-depth dive into this, Shannon, and they talked about it on Gutfeld last night too. It's a trend that I don't think we've ever seen before, where young men just are not motivated to go out and do anything. And in a lot of cases, they're living on their girlfriend's working and they're just staying home all day. Can't imagine that goes over well after a long time. Yeah. Business news coming up next.
2: Nicole Murray with Your Money Now. Job growth is not expected to show much improvement in July, with payrolls and the unemployment rate expected to hold relatively steady. CNBC analysts predict that non-farm payrolls are expected to post a gain of just 83,000, with the unemployment rate staying unchanged at 4.2%. Sweetgreen cut its full-year outlook as consumer cyclospora fears weighed on its sales. The salad chain has not been implicated in the ongoing outbreak, but other restaurant chains not linked to the contaminated iceberg lettuce have also seen their sales fall. Its shares dropped 15% after the numbers were released. Savers Value Village told CNBC that it is launching a new AI pricing tool to keep product prices consistent and low. CEO Mark Walsh said the technology has already been piloted in 58 stores and has been a success. The advancement comes at a time when secondhand, retail, and thrift markets are becoming more mainstream. Futures have risen this morning. That's Your Money Now.
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10: Dame Bess was 9 years old when he made history. For nearly a century, throwing snowballs was against the law in Severance, Colorado, the small town where Dane lives. That created a real dilemma for Dane and his friends. After all, what good was a neighborhood lined with snow forts without snowballs to defend them? And that's why Dane took his snowball fight to City Hall. He showed up at a city council meeting with his parents, a 3-minute PowerPoint presentation, and a simple request: repeal an ordinance that was as old as the town itself. Dane promised that he and his friends wouldn't throw stones or aim snowballs at anyone who didn't want to participate. Perhaps his biggest selling point was that repealing the law would encourage more kids to play outside more often. In the end, Dane won his crusade for the right to bear snowballs, and he became the first resident in town history to legally throw one. Rules can easily become outdated in a community or in your home. And that's why forward-thinking parents need to take a fresh look at their household rules. Children need different boundaries at age 5 or 6 than when they're 15 or 16. Household rules should offer children relevant guidance and protection, but not become expectations that have outlasted their usefulness. Remember, your children are always changing, so let your rules be flexible. Change right along with them. For Focus on the Family, I'm Jim Daly.
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15: Welcome to Morning Meditations. Today's meditation speaker is the Reverend Christian Google, pastor at Good Shepherd Lutheran Church, Sheboygan.
16: Dear friends in Christ, the miracles of Jesus were a testimony of his divinity. Doctors come to our aid when we are ill, but Jesus, the great physician, knows no limits. During his earthly ministry, Jesus, as Son of the Heavenly Father, healed the sick, raised the dead. In John 5, we hear of a paralytic who had been an invalid for 38 years. He lay by the pool of Bethesda. It was most likely a mineral hot spring where some people find relief from their pain, but this poor man didn't have anyone to help him into the water. Imagine, paralyzed 38 years. It was hopeless, even in our day. But then Jesus, who said to him, "Take up your bed and walk," impossible, but not for Jesus. At once the man was healed, and he took up his bed and walked. Jesus is also our great physician. Through the word of the gospel and the sacraments, our souls are healed from the virus of sin. The great physician also still works as he hears and answers our prayer. God will bless and give us what we need to handle our sufferings and to support us on our pilgrimage to eternal life. Great physician, bless us this day. Give us what we need in body and spirit as we face life's challenges. Amen.
15: Today's meditation is brought to you by Good Shepherd Lutheran Church.
16: 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We also celebrate in Spanish each Sunday at noon. 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

0: Welcome back to Sheboygan's Morning News with Steve and Shannon. Wow. Be careful what you take in to South Korea, Shannon.
1: Oh, I wasn't planning on going to South Korea.
0: Well, don't bring Trader Joe's everything but the bagel seasoning.
1: Ooh, why not? That stuff's good.
0: Because it's been banned in South Korea.
1: Why?
0: South Korean police are cracking down on the popular seasoning after testing found trace amounts of morphine and codeine. Well, it's from poppy seeds, which comes from the poppy seed

0: If you're doing a drug test, you shouldn't eat poppy seeds.
1: Right. Right.
0: Yeah.
1: Authorities have removed online listings for the seasoning and warned both buyers and sellers could face criminal charges. Police say many people have no idea the seasoning contained ingredients that could violate the law and are reminding travelers to check local regulations before bringing food products into the country. Wow, can you imagine getting arrested in South Korea because you brought Trader Joe's everything but the bagel seasoning? And you're charged with international drug trafficking?
0: Yeah. There's so many reasons just to not go there. I mean, that being one of them.
1: Yeah. I mean, it's great. I mean, and again, we're not talking, I don't think people are taking this seasoning and, well, then again, you never know. I guess if people found out that there were trace amounts in it, I could see people, you know, doing all kinds of stupid stuff, like snorting it and all kinds of stuff.
0: Or they found out there's no bagel seasoning in South Korea and they're going there and they like it and they want to bring it.
1: Right.
0: I mean, yeah, I don't know why they're going there in the first place.
1: Yeah, and the this is out of Fox Business. It says, check local regulations before bringing food products into the country. I would say, don't bring food products into a foreign country and you might be a lot safer.
0: Yeah, that would be my advice,
1: too. And by the way, don't bring drugs into a foreign country, too, unless you want to get arrested as well. Wow. Bottom of the hour news is next.
2: News. I'm Gianna Gelosi. President Trump says an agreement with Iran could be reached soon as Tehran claims it's in the final stage of talks to reopen the Strait of Hormuz.
3: I think we're doing very well. I just, you know, I'm involved in the negotiation. I think we're doing fine. It could be soon.
2: The deal has not been finalized. The president says the U.S. Navy is continuing to enforce the blockade around Iran. Tennessee 3 lawmaker Justin Pearson winning the Democratic House primary in the state's newly redrawn 9th congressional district. Fox's Madeline Rivera.
4: In another crucial race, incumbent Republican Congressman Andy Ogles lost the GOP primary in the 5th congressional district to Charlie Hatcher. Ogles was backed by President Trump and Hatcher was endorsed by Governor Bill Lee, but Ogles faced a number of controversies.
2: In the race for governor, Senator Marsha Blackburn cruised to victory over her GOP opponents. 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
5: From the WHBL Newsroom, here's the latest. I'm Stace Keen. Recent storms have provided a bit of drought relief. WHBL's Kevin Zimmerman has the latest.
6: A recent round of prolific rain-producing thunderstorms has benefited southern Sheboygan County, lifting it out of the moderate drought. However, most of the county, north of a line from its southwest corner to the town of Wilson, remains parched. That puts over 92,000 people, or about 84% of Sheboygan County, under drought conditions, and the monthly outlook suggests that a moderate drought will persist for most of them. While lawns can go harmlessly dormant, crops and their dependents aren't so fortunate, and the U.S. Drought Monitor says that drought now affects 36,580 acres of soybeans, 25,894 acres of corn, 22,148 acres of haylage, 23,056 head of cattle, and 943 hogs in Sheboygan County. Kevin Zimmerman, WHBL News.
5: A critique of the Francesca Hong campaign from Governor Tony Evers as he was standing alongside Milwaukee County Executive David Crowley at the opening day of the Wisconsin State Fair. Evers says the Democratic Socialist from Madison is focused on things on Twitter.
7: That's not a good way to beat Tom Tiffany.
5: The governor and Crowley will make a stop in Sheboygan later today as Evers continues to show his support for Crowley's bid for governor. Don't be alarmed if you see heavy police and emergency response at Horace Mann Middle School next Wednesday. The Sheboygan Police and Fire Departments, along with the Sheboygan Area School District, are hosting a full-scale emergency preparedness training exercise on the school grounds. That's going to take place from 7 a.m. until 5 p.m. on August 12th. The drill will be conducted by the nationally recognized Mercy Health Trauma Preparedness Team. To keep the exercise as realistic as possible, the school property will be closed to the public during the training, and officials are asking that folks avoid the immediate area and not gather near the campus. Motorists can expect to see police officers, firefighters, ambulances, and other first responders throughout the day. Officials are emphasizing, though, that this is only a training exercise. Surrounding streets will remain open, and there will be no threat to the public. The John Michael Kohler Arts Center is receiving a gift from artist

0: Michelle Grabner, a body of work representing nearly all of her three-decade career, from her earliest paintings in the 1990s to present day. The Art Center will begin the process of cataloging and researching that collection in the coming months, with plans for public engagement and exhibition to be announced at a later date. Fun will be on tap all weekend long in Sheboygan, starting with Cruise and Brews. That kicks off tonight at 5 o'clock. It runs until 10:30. Head on out to City Green in downtown Sheboygan for that event. And then tomorrow and Sunday, it's Beach Bites and Brews, sponsored by Three Sheeps Brewing at King Park. The beach party kicks off at 11 a.m. tomorrow, runs until 7 p.m. tomorrow evening, and then kicks off again on Sunday from 11 to 5. 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
2: A hot, humid Friday on tap. For today, mostly sunny skies, high 84. This evening and tonight, chance of showers and thunderstorms, partly cloudy, low 65. Tomorrow, sunny, high 82. Chance of a few showers and thunderstorms on Sunday, high 84. 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

0: Welcome back to Sheboygan's Morning News. It is Friday, so it is Donut Day for you small businesses out there. If you want a chance to win donuts, email your full name, place of employment, to WHBLstudio@WHBL.com for your chance to win donuts courtesy of Teets's Piggly Wiggly. 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
1: Mmm, donuts.
0: And I remembered to give you a time to get in.
2: Yeah, you're lucky.
0: Yeah, give you time to get in.
1: Mmm, donuts.
0: Correct. So what do you got cooking over there?
2: Well, I have another relationship term.
0: Ooh, boy.
2: It's called meet cute.
0: Meet cute.
2: Yeah, and one writer said that dating is becoming too efficient because of, you know what meet cute is? Do you want me to tell you?
0: Yes, because I am not familiar with the term.
2: Well, so many people are on dating apps that they're not meeting in normal ways, like, what does it say here? Reaching for a box of cereal, spilling a drink on a stranger, missing a flight together, or locking eyes across a crowded room. They're all on dating apps finding each other like that.
0: So people's classic, I met whatever person, you know, it's funny how we met. We, you know, right?
2: Yeah.
0: Those funny how we met stories, or, you know what, we got into a fender bender and 6 months later we were getting married.
2: Yeah,
0: know, right?
2: Like the chance meetings.
0: Right.
2: Which is, in my opinion, that's the best way to meet someone, because it's a chance meeting. Something happened to make it happen, to make it happen, to make it happen.
0: Right.
2: Instead of going on a dating app. And then, but the problem is they're doing all this research beforehand and knowing everything about the person by checking their Facebook, checking their social medias, checking everything. And
0: their criminal records.
2: Their criminal records, all of that. Yep. And it becomes like a second job. And
0: they're more in, it sounds like dating is becoming more like an investigative process than dating.
2: Yeah, and then once you finally meet the person, there's nothing else to find out about them because you know it all already. you're like, wait, what? Why are you wanting to go to Hawaii? I thought you were more of a cold weather person. Like, you think you know them. Well, you do, because you looked up all their stuff already.
0: I guess for folks in the political world, they could call this oppo research.
2: Vetting?
0: Opponent research, right?
2: Yeah.
0: You're getting ready to go out on a date, and it's like, okay, I got to see what the opponent's bringing to the table here.
2: Well, pretty much. And then you have nothing else to learn. So what do you talk about when you, like, go out on your first date? You already know everything there is to know about the other person. Both of you do, because everybody does it. If you're going to go meet someone that you met on an online app, you're going to research them.
0: Well,
2: so you're going to know
0: two things. First of all, I've never met anybody or did any like online dating. So,
2: well, if you did though, wouldn't you look up the person to make sure?
0: For sure,
2: in every way that you possibly could. Yeah,
0: because I mean, if I'm going out on a date with somebody and I check out her Facebook page and it's nothing but, you know, liberal garbage, then I'm going to be like, nah.
2: Nah. I think you'd be more than just nah. You'd be like, uh-uh.
0: Yeah. Well, I'd be like, I'm out.
2: No, thank you.
0: Yep, I'm out.
2: Yeah, so that's what meeting cute is. And people are not meeting cute enough anymore. And I agree. Because I think that you need to meet someone. You shouldn't be looking for someone. It should just happen. And that's what this writer is saying, too. That she doesn't want to build a life around finding the right person. She wants them to find her. So people are, apparently, people are deleting all of their dating apps now. So they can go meet cute again.
0: Well, I feel bad for young women right now.
2: I do, too.
0: I mean, really bad for, I mean, look, I mentioned this Fortune article, right, Shannon?
2: Mm-hmm.
0: And it's this stay-at-home boyfriend, and they say, you know, this is becoming a trend. For only the third time in U.S. history, women hold more non-farm payroll jobs than men. Unlike previous temporary shifts during recessions, experts note this is a structural change that reflects the long-term shifts in the modern labor force, according to Fortune. So, but even for the guys, right? If you're laying on the couch all day eating Twinkies and not going to a job, you're not going to meet, you're not going to have a meet cute or whatever it's called.
2: Meet cute.
0: Because you're not out of the house.
2: Yeah, but I think a lot of that, they're not laying on the couch eating Twinkies. They're at home with the kids while the wife is working. They're not eating Twinkies.
0: No, but this is the stay-at-home boyfriend trend, where the boyfriend is just shacking up with her
2: and then just...
0: It's like a sugar mama scenario.
2: Oh, yeah. Then they are just laying around eating Twinkies.
0: Yeah.
2: But they don't need to meet cute because they already met cute and now they're living off of her. So there.
0: Well, yeah. I guess that's true.
2: They probably met her cute. You know, like, oh, I'm going to plan to reach for the same box of cereal at the same time as her just so I can weasel my way into her house.
0: Well, probably what they do is they'll probably wait outside the grocery store and go, oh, well, she just pulled up in a Lexus.
2: Yeah. She looks like a good one.
0: I'm going to go meet cute.
2: Exactly. They're like planned meet cute moments.
0: Right.
2: To become the stay-at-home boyfriend. Oh, yeah. I could see that.
0: How about that for being a goal in life, to be the stay-at-home boyfriend?
2: Yeah. Watch out for those.
0: hey, imagine, what's little Johnny up to lately? Oh, we're so proud of little Johnny. Johnny found a girlfriend that pays all Johnny's bills.
2: Okay, here's another part of that, though, too, is the girlfriend that just meets cute in a planned meet cute moment. And then just lets them move in and then sit at home while she goes to work. That's on her. That's just dumb. Like, don't do that.
0: Well, and again, it's...
2: if he has a job...
0: Nobody's criticizing the boyfriend and girlfriend who... Okay, the boyfriend loses his job, but he's doing everything he can to find another one.
2: Well, that's what I was going to say. If he has a job when you meet him and then you move in and then something goes haywire and he doesn't have a job anymore,
0: yeah,
2: then
0: that's
2: fine.
0: That's one thing. But this is like a trend where they're not even looking.
2: Yeah, and they're meeting not cute or cute and then moving in with these people and they're allowing it even though they don't have a job.
0: Yeah.
2: And that's just, you gotta wonder why they let them move
0: in. And you're seeing it. Okay, what would you guess of percentage of working age adults, so 18 and above, mm-hmm. right?
2: Yeah.
0: What do you think the percentage of Americans who work is?
2: Wow, that's a tough one. 80?
0: No. 67.
2: Wow.
0: So only 67%. Now, again, that factors in folks who are retired and everything else.
2: And folks, I almost said folks like you. Folks that, I've never said folks before in my life.
0: Folks?
2: Wow. No, but, that have kids and then they choose to stay home and watch the kids instead of going to work.
0: Well, and there's all that, but we've always had that.
2: Yeah.
0: It's the fact that, and it's especially pronounced in young men at this point, and I think a lot of it goes back to COVID, right? A lot of people were told, stay at home, and they got accustomed to it, and they got accustomed to getting a SNAP check, an unemployment check. I mean, it's a real problem.
2: It's a real problem, but it's a problem I'll never have because I can't stand being stuck at home. I need to go to work. It's like in my brain, I need to go to work. I can't just sit around. Even if I won the lottery, I'd be going to work every day.
0: Well, that is, and you see that a lot. You see that with people who retire, right?
2: Mm-hmm.
0: You ever know somebody who all of a sudden is like, go, like constantly on the go. And then they retire and you talk to them like 2 weeks after they retire. How was retirement? Fantastic. I'm playing golf. I'm loving it. Blah, blah, blah, blah. Then you run into them a year later.
2: And they're like, and I work at Home Depot.
0: And, right.
2: Yep.
0: Exactly. And you're like, well, did something go wrong? Why are you going back to work? Oh, no, I'm fine. It's just I couldn't. You can only play so much golf. You can only do where they just it's like they got to go back to work.
2: Yeah. I'm one of those kind of people. I don't see me ever retiring for that reason.
0: Well, and there's a lot of research that says that helps you live a longer, better life, too.
2: Well, yeah, waking up and having a purpose and a place where people need you to show up and you're missed if you're not there.
0: And something that challenges the brain.
2: Yeah. Yeah, definitely.
0: Because we see these studies all the time, too, that says, okay, seniors really should be doing crossword puzzles if they're not very active. You know what I mean? All these different things to keep the mind going and to keep the mind sharp.
2: Yeah, my mind's going so much that on Sundays I like to just turn my brain completely off.
0: Right there with you. Absolutely. But again, when you're working 6 days a week, you need that Sunday to turn the brain off and say, hey, you know what? It's a Sunday. I'm going to relax today.
2: Yeah, and that's exactly what I do.
0: But yeah, I mean, and look, this is the dangerous part of socialism and communism. We already have a labor participation rate at roughly 67%. That's only, you know, that's 17 points above half the country works and half the country doesn't, Shannon. That's pretty scary to think about. Business news coming up next.
3: With your money now. The U.S. economy saw an unexpected decline in jobs during July, while the unemployment rate edged lower. The Bureau of Labor Statistics reports that non-farm payrolls fell by 23,000 for the month. The Dow Jones consensus forecast a gain of 83,000. The unemployment rate also slipped to 4.1%. Lyft beat analyst revenue estimates for the second quarter as a surge in riders and trips lifted bookings to a record. The ride-hailing services provider's second quarter net income of roughly $50 million. That missed LSEG analyst predictions of roughly $56 million. South Korea's SK Hynix said it is actively reviewing additional shareholder return measures to enhance shareholder value and expects to finalize and announce details in the third quarter. The regulatory filing also said that the company will pay a dividend of 26 cents per share. Futures went higher this morning as traders bet weak jobs data will keep the Fed from hiking rates. That's your money now.
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0: Time to talk a little sports with John Ensler. Good morning, John.
13: Morning. How are you guys doing this morning?
0: Good.
13: We had, my wife and I went to the game yesterday, Brewer game. Really gorgeous day. Roof open, Thursday afternoon. And did you see what happened to Cooper Pratt yesterday?
0: No.
13: At the game, I couldn't figure out what the heck happened. So at some point, I forget the inning, David Hamilton's at first base, Pratt's in the batter's box, and Hamilton steals second base. So my attention is on Hamilton. Is he safe? Yep. Did he get in there? And then all of a sudden, the trainers are out looking at Cooper Pratt. And listen, I've watched thousands of games. I've called hundreds of college baseball and high school baseball games. I've never seen a player get hurt or have the trainer. I thought, what could have possibly happened to Cooper Pratt that he would be hurt? Did he swing too hard? I didn't even remember if he swung, because as soon as you see somebody stealing, that's where your eyes are. Maybe he swung too hard. He hurt his back, whatever. So they were looking at him, and he was kind of trying to walk things off up the third baseline. I thought, I can't figure out what went down. So we got home, I'm on Twitter, and trending on Twitter is Cooper Pratt, and I see what happened. The catcher on the follow-through popped Cooper Pratt where you don't want to get popped.
0: Oh.
13: I mean, and it was full follow-through after he's trying to gun down somebody at second base. Oh. I have never seen that in my life. So that's what they were looking at. As soon as I saw that video, I thought, that's why Cooper Pratt. It reminds me of in the movie, remember the movie A Christmas Story?
0: Yeah.
13: Where he gets the bowling ball in the morning and she drops it right in his lap. He goes, thanks a lot. I mean, that's kind of what it reminded me of. I thought, in all of my years, you know, they always say when you go to a baseball game, you never know. You might see something you've never seen before. I've never seen that before. A catcher on a follow through just popped him. So then as soon as I saw that, I thought, oh, that makes sense. He was just kind of trying to walk that off for a little bit. So
0: he was green and had a really high voice.
13: Yeah, right. Singing in a different octave there for at least an inning or two. But then I think he got a hit maybe that at bat. He had a nice day actually at the plate, but it just, I looked at Cooper Pratt and thought, what could have happened to you while somebody else was trying to steal a base? And that's what happened. So anyway, Dustin May made his debut yesterday. Look, if that's what Dustin May gives them, okay. I mean, that was a solid outing. He walked a few too many guys. He talked about that. He was clearly revved up. I mean, every big play in the early innings, he was pumping his fist and yelling at the crowd. And the crowd was feeding off that, too. So he had six innings of two-run ball. I mean, when you look at all the debuts, now look, am I saying Dustin May is better than Tarek Skubal? I am not. But when you look at all the debuts of the different pitchers that moved around the deadline, May had the best debut with his new team. Five strikeouts yesterday, just kept them in it. And then eventually, in a 2-2 game, Gary Sanchez hits a home run, got a couple of tack-on runs. I thought the back end of the bullpen yesterday, kind of a B-ish bullpen, because you had used Uribe and McGill two straight days, so neither were available. D.L. Hall gave you a clean seventh. Aaron Ashby, who's kind of been a roller coaster lately, struck out the side in the eighth. And then Chad Patrick had to work around some trouble, but he got out of it. His fifth save of the year. He's an interesting just swing guy where they kind of use him in the middle innings that they need him. He's closed some games. He's got some wins. Just a Swiss Army knife in the bullpen for Chad Patrick so far this year. But he was able to nail it down. You get the 5-2 win. So after not really being able to beat Pittsburgh, they roll off three in a row. The only bummer was when we were leaving the park, I was kind of watching the ESPN app to see if the Cubs were going to lose because they were down 2-0 in the ninth inning, and you kind of thought they might lose one. It was a makeup game for them against the Blue Jays, a one-off yesterday afternoon. But they rally, a game-tying two-run home run with two outs in the ninth inning, and then they won on an error in the 11th inning, 3-2. So they are really hot right now. And the Brewers have been pretty hot, but the Cubs feel like they're just rolling. It's a weird year for them where they stormed out to that 27-12 record, then they lost 10 in a row, then they won 10 in a row, then they lost 10 in a row. So they've kind of been up and down, but they're hot right now. It's a 5.5 game lead. It's a 6-better in the loss column, and right now the Brewers also are dominating the season series, so they have the tiebreaker there. But it feels to me, and I hate to say it, kind of feels to me like the Cubs are going to be heard from here with the way they're playing and their pitching acquisitions, which we haven't seen. I think their guy, Kevin Gausman, makes his debut today, and they got Clay Holmes from the Mets, too. I like what they did because that's been their number one problem, injuries in the rotation. So this division does not feel done to me, really, even though it's a comfortable lead right now. And now the Brewers have a 2-game lead on the Braves. They're also hot. They've won 8 in a row, I think. They're now past the Dodgers for the second-best record in baseball. But a nice win, and the homestand continues tonight. I always call this the politest rivalry in sports. Like, there's just no acrimony between Twins and Brewers fans like there is Cubs, Brewers fans, White Sox, Cardinals. It's just very polite. Midwest nights between Minnesota and Milwaukee. Old AL Central rivals, but that'll start tonight, 6:40, and Shane Drouin on the hill. Now, the Twins are kind of fighting for a little something here. They're still on the periphery of the wild card in the American League. Every team around 500 right now in the American League is like a game out of that last wild card spot. So there's a lot of teams you could talk yourself into. Well, if we win 8 out of 10, we might be the team that gets that last spot. So they are battling for that heading into tonight. Otherwise, it is Packer Family Night tonight. Have you ever been?
0: No.
13: Shannon, have you ever been to Packer Family Night?
12: Oh, yeah.
13: Is it a good time?
2: It's a really good time.
13: I've never been. I've never gone to it. It's, what is it, $10, I think, to get in? Something like that?
2: Yeah. Yeah. And there's really, really cool fireworks after it.
13: That's the big thing, right?
2: Yep.
13: Goody was talking about that yesterday. He said his kids love the fireworks. It's like their favorite night of the year. So that is tonight. I think the parking lots open at 3, gates open at 5:30, and then warm-ups at 7 o'clock, 7:30. There is going to be some hitting, it sounds like, later tonight with the rookies.
0: Didn't they usually do that on Saturday night?
13: Yeah, I don't know what. I don't know.
0: Maybe they did it on a Friday in case they had to cancel it for a Saturday.
13: Maybe have to push back, yeah.
0: Thanks, Jim.
13: Sounds good.
0: Oh, go ahead.
13: Nope, go. You're good.

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1: Jobs lost, not gained. I'm Dave Anthony, Fox News. We just got that hiring update, a worse than expected jobs report for July.
2: Negative 23,000. Unemployment rate drops in July to 4.1% from 4.2% in June.
1: Fox Business Network's Lauren Simonetti, that lost jobs last month unexpected. A gain of 80,000 jobs was predicted, and there have been revisions down for May and June. 103,000 fewer jobs created than first reported. But on Wall Street, stock futures rise with less concern about a future Federal Reserve interest rate hike. The Senate may vote today on Acting Attorney General Todd Blanche's nomination, and the second Republican plans to vote no. Lisa Murkowski joins Susan Collins opposing making Blanche full-time AG.
3: Murkowski said in a statement that she is concerned that the Trump administration could go forward with its proposed fund to compensate January 6th rioters, even though Blanche has said he will shelve the idea. She also said she has issues with the handling of the release of the Epstein files and what she called, quote, sweeping immunity protection granted to President Trump, his family, and their businesses, among other things.
1: That's Fox's Tanya J. Powers. If one more Republican senator sides with Democrats, Blanche would not be confirmed. Another congressman has lost a primary, the ninth one in the House this year. Andy Ogles, a Republican in Tennessee who had President Trump's endorsement, defeated by GOP challenger Charlie Hatcher, who was backed by Governor Bill Lee. Now, Lee can't run again. Senator Marsha Blackburn won the Republican primary to replace him.
4: We are a solid red conservative state, and all of these socialist communist policies end at the Tennessee state line.
1: Blackburn faces Democrat Jerry Green in November. Five teachers and staffers are dead at a school near Bangkok, Thailand. A 14-year-old student went on a shooting spree, wounding more than 20 others. He also killed his grandparents before going to school. The boy's also dead. He killed himself as well. America's listening to Fox News.
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1: We are still waiting on another deal with Iran, and while President Trump insists they have to agree to denuclearize, getting shipping flowing again, ending attacks on oil tankers and other vessels, also a big issue.
6: Iranian officials say they are close to a deal with Oman to reopen the Strait of Hormuz. They could expect an announcement anytime. President Trump insists he is personally involved in those negotiations. The president said an agreement could be announced as early as today.
1: Fox's Steve Harrigan in Tel Aviv. There is a different agreement in the Middle East.
7: This defense agreement brings together the second largest military in NATO, the wealthiest country in the Middle East, and a nuclear-armed power from Asia. Turkey, Saudi Arabia, and Pakistan say they want to strengthen collective deterrence against any act of aggression. Similar to NATO's Article 5, an attack on any one of the three will be considered an attack on all. The deal will likely lead to joint military exercises, technology transfers, and intelligence sharing. It was signed at a meeting of the three countries' leaders in the Saudi holy city of Mecca. Jonathan Savage, Fox News.
1: Three wildfires keep charring the Spokane, Washington area. They have burned more than 900 homes and other structures, some reduced to just ashes and ruins. One of the fires was set, and the accused arsonist admitted it,
8: but did not enter a plea as his attorney asked for a mental competency exam. Aaron Farinacci appears to have an obsession with fire. He also admitted to detectives he started what's now known as the Old Trails Fire. Investigators say Farinacci told them he started some 25 fires in and around his Oman's neighborhoods since last year, some of which forced evacuations, burned dozens of acres, and damaged at least one home.
1: That's Fox's Sarah Allegre in Spokane. Back to our top story. That worse-than-expected unemployment report for July. 23,000 jobs lost, hiring revised lower for May and June. But on Wall Street, stock futures are rising out of the opening bell, up almost 200 points for the Dow. I'm Dave Anthony. This is Fox News.
9: From the WHBL Newsroom, here's the latest. I'm Stace Keen. A school supply giveaway is happening tomorrow. WHBL's Kevin Zimmerman has all the details.
10: The first day of school in Sheboygan is less than 4 weeks away, and with a list full of supplies to buy, some families may find it hard to pay all the bills. But this could help. The Sheboygan Recreation Department is partnering with the Sheboygan Optimist Club to host their annual Back to School Basics School Supply Giveaway, which provides free supplies to parents who need assistance buying items on their children's class lists. Children don't need to be present, but parents will only be allowed to collect items for children in their immediate household. Also, the items available should cover what's needed at all Sheboygan Area District schools, so bring those lists with you to Longfellow Elementary School between 8 and 10 a.m. on Saturday. Kevin Zimmerman, WHBL News.
9: Governor Tony Evers is set to make a stop in Sheboygan today. He's on the road campaigning for Milwaukee County Executive David Crowley's bid for governor. The Sheboygan Police and Fire Departments, along with the Sheboygan Area School District, are hosting a full-scale emergency preparedness training exercise at Horseman Middle School. That'll take place from 7 a.m. until 5 p.m. on Wednesday, August 12th. The drill will be conducted by the nationally recognized Mercy Health Trauma Preparedness Team. To keep that exercise as realistic as possible, the school property will be closed to the public during the training. Officials are asking that folks avoid the immediate area and not gather near the campus. Motorists can expect to see police officers, firefighters, ambulances, and other first responders throughout the day. And officials are emphasizing this is just a training exercise. Surrounding streets will remain open and there is no threat to the public. Fun is on tap all weekend long in Sheboygan, starting with Cruise and Brews. That kicks off tonight at 5 o'clock, runs until 10:30. You'll find classic cars, cold brews, and great times on tap. Head on out to City Green in downtown Sheboygan for tonight's event. Tomorrow night, it's Beach Bites and Brews. 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You're going to find food trucks there, beverages, vendors, and a cool beach vibe. The beach party runs from 11 to 7 tomorrow and 11 to 5 on Sunday. The John Michael Kohler Art Center is receiving a gift from artist Michelle Grabner, a body of work representing nearly all of her three-decade career from her earliest paintings in the 1990s to present day. The gift includes approximately 700 paintings, 1,200 prints and photographs, and 200 sculptures across a wide range of media. Along with a selection of 300 works from her personal art collection, Grabner is one of the state's most influential and widely recognized contemporary artists, curators, and critics, and she has a long history with the Art Center. There was no winner for Wednesday night's Powerball drawing, so the pot has jumped again. It's now hitting $856 million for tomorrow night's drawing. That'd be a cash payout of about $372 million if one person hits all six numbers. The jackpot's been growing since May and is now the eighth largest in Powerball history. For these stories and more, find us online at WHBL.com or download the WHBL mobile app.
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7: Could see some showers and storms late today. For today, mostly sunny skies, high 84. This evening and tonight, chance of showers and thunderstorms. Partly cloudy, low 65. Tomorrow, sunny, high 82. On Sunday, partly sunny, chance of showers and storms, high 84. From Fox 11, your station for severe weather coverage, I'm meteorologist Pete Petoniak for 1330 and 101.5 WHBL.
11: With your connection to local agriculture, I'm Joanna Guza. I want you to meet the 79th Alice in Dairyland Anastasia Pool.
12: I am originally from Port Washington, which is about a half hour north of Milwaukee, right on Lake Michigan. I spent a lot of time at my grandparents' nearby dairy farm and was active in 4-H with my own personal projects, including horse and pony and beef. And that passion just continued to grow. And I went to South Dakota State University for college. I earned three bachelor's degrees in animal science, agricultural leadership, and agricultural science, followed by my Master of Arts in Communication and Media Studies. After that, I got to work in the industry back in Wisconsin for about a year, and it has been so great to be home in Wisconsin.
11: From your master's degree that you want to incorporate as your year as Alice.
12: My master's project was creating a educational animal science focused podcast called Beyond Barns. And just getting to have some of that behind the scenes knowledge of how audio works has been really great in understanding and communicating with media partners. But as a whole, my master's program took a deep dive into maybe some other elements of how communication can be effective and efficient at the same time. So I'm looking forward to implementing that. And as a whole this year, when we're looking towards the 80th Alice in Dairyland, and I know we only just started, but I do, you know, there's exciting things coming up. So I'm really excited to focus on some history of not only the Alice in Dairyland program, but also all of Wisconsin agriculture and some events that I get to attend throughout the year.
11: As you look ahead, what are some of your future goals or things that you're excited about as Alice?
12: There are so many things that I am excited about. Some of the top ones include connecting with people all across the state, getting to connect with maybe some other consumers who aren't as familiar with some of our products, as well as industry tours. I am so excited to get behind the scenes and see what's happening with a variety of different commodities and products in Wisconsin. And all of the farmers that we talk to are so passionate about what they're doing and so excited to share their story.
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0: Welcome back to Sheboygan's Morning News with Steve and Shannon. Time is 8:12. What's cooking with the weather, Shannon?
1: Well, it's currently 68 degrees, and today's going to be mostly sunny with a high near 84. Tonight, a chance of showers and thunderstorms, partly cloudy with a low of 65. Tomorrow, sunny, high near 82. Sunday, partly sunny, chance of showers and storms with a high near 84. And Monday, showers and possible thunderstorms, cloudy with a high of 80.
0: Sounds like a pretty good weekend to me.
1: Yeah, it does to me, too.
0: It is Friday, so it is Donut Day. So for your chance to win donuts, you can email us your full name, place of employment, to whblstudio@whbl.com for your chance to win donuts courtesy of Teets's Piggly Wiggly.
2: Donuts.
0: You can also text us that information, full name, place of employment, to 920-458-2105 for your chance, again, to win donuts courtesy of Teets's Piggly Wiggly.
2: Donuts.
0: You want to do a little of the stupid criminal files, Shannon?
1: Yes.
0: How about we start with this one? This out of Local 12. Man claiming to be DoorDash driver arrested after stealing food from Wendy's.
1: So he went into Wendy's. He pretended he was the DoorDash driver and picked up an order intended for a DoorDash driver. Is that stuff already paid for when they pick it up?
0: Yeah.
1: Okay.
0: So a New York man was arrested after he stole a Wendy's meal worth $27. It's a pretty big order.
1: Not really. I had A&W yesterday. It was $38 for two cheeseburgers, two fries, and two drinks.
0: Are you kidding me?
1: Not kidding you.
0: That's unreal. The man told employees he was a DoorDash driver and needed to pick up the order, but he wouldn't prove he worked for the company. He yelled and swore at multiple employees before taking the order from another employee's hand, and he took off. Police reviewed the restaurant's security footage and were able to identify the man. He was charged with felony grand larceny, and it hasn't been determined if he actually works for DoorDash or not.
1: See, I always thought that the DoorDash people had like a card that they had to go scan in the restaurant when they picked it up.
0: Like a credit card?
1: Yeah, like a DoorDash card. Because I was behind a DoorDash driver once at CVS, and they had like a card. They had to go through the checkout, and then they would use that card. Maybe that was Instacart. I don't know. I've been in restaurants where they have like a rack of food that for the DoorDash people, and it would be pretty easy for anybody to just walk in and say they're from DoorDash if you didn't have to do that.
0: Well, I think what happens is when you place your DoorDash order, the order's processed, right? You've paid for it. So whatever markup they add to it is added to it, and then they must pay, you know, Wendy's or whoever it is directly.
1: Really?
0: Because I've never seen DoorDash drivers pay for it. I mean, you should ask is your daughter. She drove for DoorDash for a brief period.
1: Yeah, for a very brief period she did. But I should ask her that.
0: So she would know. Yeah, I'm sure she would know. If you texted her, she would know how it works.
1: Well, I think that you make your order and then your money goes on to a card that they can use when they pick it up. I've actually had, this was Instacart though, where they called me and said that their credit card wasn't working. And I was just like, well, what do you want me to do? They already took my money. Like,
0: right.
1: And she's like, well, I can't get the card to work. And I'm like, well, it's not my card. I already paid. And then, you know, she's trying to use her DoorDash. So she ended up somehow getting it, but I didn't know what to tell her. Like,
0: yeah.
1: So that's how I know, like, they have to use a card. I'm not sure on DoorDash. Nah, that's a good question.
0: Yeah, it is, because I always wondered how that was done, too. So, but wow, what a stupid way to get a felony.
1: I know, for $27.
0: Now, again, why wouldn't he, though? I mean, we're talking New York. So what are the odds they're going to prosecute this guy?
1: Probably zero.
0: They probably won't even prosecute him. So he's probably just fine out of this deal.
1: Probably. But it was only $27. But still, you can't do that. What's wrong with people?
0: Exactly. Exactly. And then there's this one. This out of the New York Post. Talk about a pain in the butt. A deli worker on New York City's Lower East Side was shot in the butt after wrestling with an armed robber during a botched holdup on Thursday morning.
1: Shot in the butt.
0: Shot in the butt. The 25-year-old employee says the suspect first acted like a regular customer, grabbing chips and candy. But when it came time to pay, he pulled out a gun and announced the robbery. The suspect then climbed behind the counter where the two struggled over the weapon. During the scuffle, the gun went off, grazing the worker in the buttocks.
1: I knew you were going to say buttocks at some point in that article.
0: Well, it's right here in the article.
1: Is it?
0: Yeah. Yeah, look, well, right.
1: Butt was in the headline.
0: It says buttocks.
1: Buttocks.
0: Yeah. The robber took off and is still being sought by police. The worker was taken to the hospital with non-life-threatening injuries and is expected to be okay.
1: Okay. That's good.
0: So the good news out of the deal is the worker who got shot in the butt is going to be okay.
1: Yeah. Because the buttocks is cushy.
0: You know, I don't want to go to New York City. I just don't.
1: Yeah.
0: But I would imagine a good New York City Italian deli would be pretty tough to beat, I would think.
1: I would think so, too. For sure.
0: I mean, but that's not a good enough reason to go there.
1: No, because... Well, okay, so let's pretend people from New York moved to, say, Sheboygan and opened one. Then you could have it here. You don't even have to go there.
0: You know, a lot of people do that.
1: I know.
0: When I was down in Florida, there was a Chicago hot dog place that I went to all the time because they had Chicago hot dogs, Italian beef. They would bring down the bread and the meat all from Chicago. Yeah.
1: Yeah. There was one of those in Green Bay, too. It was called Windy City. And it had all Chicago stuff because they used to live in Chicago. And then they brought their restaurant there.
0: That would be a great restaurant to be here in Sheboygan, a Portillo's. Ooh. Business news coming up next.
2: I'm Nicole Murray with Your Money Now. Microchip Technology forecasts second quarter revenue and profits above Wall Street estimates on strengthening demand for its chips used in AI data centers, as well as the industrial, automotive, and aerospace sectors. For the second quarter, Microchip forecast revenue of roughly $1.6 billion, which is above LSEG analyst estimate of $1.5 billion. Streaming platform Roku reported second quarter revenue that beat Wall Street estimates, driven by its advertising and subscription segments. Its advertising revenue rose 25% to $673 million in the quarter that ended June 30th from a year ago, while subscription revenue climbed 26%, with both segments benefiting from the FIFA World Cup. Oil prices have fallen this morning as markets await a deal to reopen the Strait of Hormuz. West Texas Intermediate up to $76 a barrel, Brent at $81. Futures are moderately higher as traders bet weak jobs data will keep the Fed from hiking rates. That's Your Money Now.
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0: Welcome back to Sheboygan's Morning News with Steve and Shannon. Got a message from Stephanie that said, you only use the card when shopping at stores for DoorDash.
1: Okay, so it's not restaurant, it's just stores. Now we know. I mean, so now we know. When those big bags of food are sitting there when you walk into a restaurant, those aren't paid, or those are paid for.
0: Those are paid for ahead of time.
1: Yeah.
0: So if a DoorDasher acts like an Instacarter and goes to, say, Tietz's Piggly Wiggly, it would be different.
1: Yes. Yeah. That's why.
0: That's when they would use the card.
1: Yeah, that's why my lady was like, oh, my card's not working. And I'm like, I can't help you. I don't know. Call your supervisor. I don't know.
0: And then we were talking about how Trader Joe's everything but the bagel seasoning is banned in South Korea, and you can get arrested for it. Teresa wrote, heroin is made from the sap of the poppy seed bud.
1: Teresa knows everything, doesn't she?
0: Teresa does know a lot of stuff.
1: That's why we call it Ask Teresa.
0: Yeah. That is a lot. I knew it. I knew it had something to do with poppy. I didn't know.
1: Yeah, I knew
0: exactly
1: it had,
0: how.
1: Me too.
0: I take a lot of pride in that, by the way. I do not know how to manufacture heroin from poppies.
1: Yeah, but I do know that when you take a drug test, you're not supposed to eat poppy seeds.
0: Oh yeah.
1: And if you don't pass it, then you say I ate poppy seeds.
0: Yeah.
1: That's what I've heard.
0: Yeah, but if you, it's one thing if you failed a drug test, but you didn't pop for heroin, you pop for marijuana.
1: Yeah.
0: Because then you just smoke marijuana.
1: Yeah, I know.
0: And are making the poppy the excuse for failing the drug test. But
1: I know, but people, they do that. They'll be smoking marijuana and they'll say, well, I'll just say I had poppy seeds. I'm not kidding.
0: Well, they might, but
1: but that doesn't help them. I get it.
0: Yeah. One of those things. One of those things. What do you got over there?
1: Well, the only thing I have left is it's kind of a sad state of affairs here. Friendships get harder as you get older.
0: That's true.
1: Yeah.
0: People have kids and...
1: Well, they drift apart.
0: Yeah.
1: You're not alone if you're drifting apart from your friends. Experts say it's normal for friendships to change as life gets busier. In your 20s, friends are often built into your daily routine through school, work, or roommates. But in your 30s and beyond, careers, marriage, kids, and family responsibilities often get in the way. The surprising part, losing a friendship can hurt just as much as a breakup because there's often no big fight or goodbye. It just slowly fades away. It really does. It's like all of a sudden you do everything with your friends and then all of a sudden you're like, I haven't seen her in 10 years.
0: And now the one thing I'll find, if that's the case, but then when I do see friends that I haven't seen for a while, we typically pick up right where we left off.
1: Yeah, that's that too. So you can go years and years and years without seeing your friend, and then you come, that is the silver lining here.
0: Yeah.
1: But this says the good news is you can still make great friends. Experts recommend joining a weekly group, volunteering, taking a class, or even texting an old friend just to say you miss them. But see, the problem is you're not seeing your old friends because you're too busy and now they want you to join a weekly group to meet new friends. Well,
0: yeah,
1: I don't have time to see my old friends.
0: That's the thing is I would try to rehab the old friends before I go looking for
1: new friends, right?
0: Right. And by rehab, I mean it's just one of those things. You drift apart and
1: you don't even realize it until you see him again. And then you're right back where you are.
0: But see, I would think that this changes by age.

0: you can reconnect to.
1: Yeah, and there's a lot of people that do that where, like, I know they after they retire, they meet every, like, Wednesday for lunch and then shopping, and they'll get back together like they used to and catch up. I know a lot of groups of ladies like that. You know why? Because I own boutiques. And they do, they'll come in every Wednesday after they had their lunch.
0: That's, and that's
1: a lot of times it's once a month, not once a week.
0: That's part of their routine.
1: Mm-hmm. That's their thing.
0: So they go to lunch, then the boutique, then home.
1: Yeah. Well, I'm sure they go to several boutiques, but yeah, that's what they do. That's what I want to be like that, except more go shopping and then go to a bar or something. I'm more of a nighttime, not lunchtime, even though I get up in the middle of the night.
0: Yeah. No, I hear you. But yeah.
1: I like dinner better than lunch. How about
0: there's
1: that?
0: There's a lot of old friends I would love to reconnect with time to do it. Bottom of the hour news coming up next.
2: News. I'm CJ Pop. A major roadblock for Todd Blanche, who wants to ditch the interim label and become President Trump's full-time U.S. Attorney General, thanks to a decision from a senator from Alaska.
3: Lisa Murkowski says she will oppose Todd Blanche's nomination. Murkowski says, quote, the country needs an attorney general who will check the worst impulses of this administration.
2: Fox's Chandler Painter, A.G. Blanche, can only lose one more senator since Maine's Susan Collins. The senator will vote no against him. President Trump signs a pair of executive orders on birthright tourism and birthright citizenship.
4: We had a very unfortunate decision in the Supreme Court concerning birthright. It was close, but a very, very unfortunate decision. So we're making adjustments.
2: The ACLU says it'll fight it. 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
5: From the WHBL Newsroom, here's the latest. I'm Stace Keen. Governor Tony Evers and candidate Crowley are campaigning in Sheboygan today. More on that with WHBL's Kevin Zimmerman.
6: With Wisconsin's partisan primary election just days away, in-person visits are increasing around the state, and that now includes Sheboygan. Governor Tony Evers will be visiting in support of his endorsed candidate for governor, Democrat David Crowley, in a meet-and-greet with the two from noon until 2 p.m. Little additional information is available, but those who RSVP online will be given the location once they register. You'll find that link included with this story on WHPL.com. Kevin Zimmerman, WHPL News.
5: A recent round of rain-producing thunderstorms has benefited southern Sheboygan County, lifting it out of a moderate drought. However, most of the county north of a line from its southwest corner to the town of Wilson remains dry. That puts about 92,000 people, or 83% of Sheboygan County, under drought conditions, and the monthly outlook suggests that drought will persist for most of them. Don't be alarmed if you notice a heavy police and emergency response presence at the Horace Mann Middle School next Wednesday. The Sheboygan Police and Fire Departments, along with the Sheboygan Area School District, are hosting a full-scale emergency preparedness training exercise on the school grounds from 7 a.m. until 5 p.m. on August 12th. That drill will be conducted by the nationally recognized Mercy Health Trauma Preparedness Team. To keep the exercise as realistic as possible, the school property will be closed to the public during the training, and officials are asking folks to avoid the immediate area and not gather near the campus. Motorists can expect to see police officers, firefighters, ambulances, and other first responders throughout the day. Officials emphasize this is only a training exercise. Surrounding streets will remain open, and there is no threat to the public. The John Michael Kohler Arts Center is receiving a gift from artist Michelle Grabner, a body of work that represents nearly all of her three-decade career, from her earliest paintings in the 1990s to present day. The gift includes approximately 700 paintings, 1,200 prints and photographs, and 200 sculptures across a wide range of media, alongside a selection of 300 works from her personal art collection and an extensive archive of her teaching materials from her tenure as a professor at the School of the Art Institute of Chicago. Born in Oshkosh in 1962, she's one of the state's most influential and widely recognized contemporary artists, curators, and critics, and she's got a long history with the Art Center. Art Center employees will begin the process of cataloging and researching that collection in the coming months, with plans for public engagement and exhibition to be announced at a future date. And a new fact sheet from the Wisconsin Office of Children's Mental Health highlights the connection

0: 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Director Linda Hall says a third of high school students have reported vaping. 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
2: A hot, humid Friday on tap. For today, mostly sunny skies, high 84. This evening and tonight, chance of showers and thunderstorms, partly cloudy, low 65. Tomorrow, sunny, high 82. Chance of a few showers and thunderstorms on Sunday, high 84. From Fox 11, your station for severe weather coverage, I'm meteorologist Pete Petoniak for 1330 and 101.5 WHBL.
3: Good morning and a look at sports. I'm John Hensler. Brewers and Pirates, Thursday afternoon at American Family Field. Brewers going for a series win after back-to-back wins on Tuesday and Wednesday. Dustin May made his Brewer debut yesterday. Came to Milwaukee at the deadline on Monday from St. Louis. Impressive debut. Six innings of two-run ball, had five strikeouts on the day. Brewers grab a 1-0 lead. Bottom of the first inning, Jackson Churio, his 15th home run of the year, a solo shot. 2-2 game, bottom of the fifth inning, Gary Sanchez, no doubt, to left center field, 405 feet, put the Brewers in front by a run. Later in that inning, Bryce Terang RBI single. Sixth inning, Andrew Vaughn RBI single, made it 5-2. Different back end of the bullpen yesterday for manager Pat Murphy after having used Abner Uribe and Trevor McGill each of the last 2 days. DL Hall a clean seventh inning. Aaron Ashby struck out the side in the eighth inning. And Chad Patrick came on, worked around some trouble, but got his fifth save of the year. Brewers take it by 5-2 final. Pat Murphy talked about Dustin May after the game.
4: It was great for Dustin, great for his indoctrination into our club, you know, for him to come out and make that statement. Did very well. It's not as sharp as he can be, but he made the big pitches. The 3-2 pitch to Reynolds, I think, was a turning point in the game. And, you know, it's just beautiful to have that experience out there.
3: May improves to 6-7 on the year. Brewers a season best 29 games over 500 at 72-43. Now the Cubs stay hot. Makeup game at Wrigley Field with the Blue Jays yesterday. They were down 2-0 entering the ninth inning. They rally, end up winning in 11 innings on an error. Final score there was 3-2. So still a 5.5 game division lead. Brewers have a 2-game lead on the Braves, who are also streaking right now for the best record in baseball. Back at it tonight, the Twins in town. First of three, Shane Drouin on the hill, a 6:40 first pitch. In the NFL, Packers had the day off Wednesday. Closed practice on Thursday as they get set for family night tonight. GM Brian Gutekunst met with the media before Thursday's closed practice. He talked about family night.
5: Actually, it's my family's, like my kids and stuff. 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I think they love the fireworks. 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Ted used to get really mad because we were all on the field watching the fireworks every year. 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He's like, "Yeah."
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0: Welcome back to Sheboygan's Morning News with Steve and Shannon. Well, Shannon, there's good news, I guess, on the political front.
1: Do tell.
0: Do you want to know what that is?
1: Yes.
0: Well, Thanksgiving's back on.
1: Ooh, I heard.
0: Yeah, Thanksgiving's back on. It went from, by the way, apparently she doesn't like Christmas or anything else either.
1: Well, I didn't think she did.
0: But Francesca Hong, yeah. Apparently you can see Tony the Terrible here in Sheboygan later on, right? I don't know who in their right mind would go see Tony Evers, but I guess some do. But anyway, Francesca Hong, she really wants to be governor because she was talking to Politico and they said, well, what's your favorite holiday? And well, I guess, yeah, Thanksgiving.
2: My favorite holiday is Thanksgiving. Because I
3: love have it.
2: Yep. I don't want to cancel it. I actually love it. We bring, actually, it's kind of in-laws and family members and their in-laws, and it's a big event. And, you know, I'm going to be real. I'm kind of a curmudgeon when it comes to holidays in general. But right now, what we want to get serious about is making sure that we deliver a Democratic trifecta for the majority, for Democrats. And it's exciting to see more and more people join our movement, get engaged, get organized, and get to work to make sure that we...
0: Yeah, doesn't like Thanksgiving. Laura.
1: Well, no, now she likes it. She didn't like it a couple days ago. When she did her tweet.
0: Oh, that was 2021. Yeah. Said we should have ended Thanksgiving in 1621. Laura Ingraham, she talked about this last night.
4: Here to react is Molly Hemingway from The Federalist, the editor-in-chief there, and Byron York, both Fox News contributors. Molly, I thought Axelrod coming out today and saying it's better for El Sayed if she basically loses and loses handily or even steps aside. That was wild.
5: It's interesting. They have an issue where all of the enthusiasm in their party is with these Democrat socialist candidates who are doing really well in a lot of the primaries. And some of them are better than others. Say what you want about El Sayed, but he's charismatic. This woman hasn't just criticized Thanksgiving and Halloween, also Christmas, also Valentine's Day. She calls not just for the defunding of police, but their abolishment. She is too transparent about how much she hates America. And the more that some of these people are talking about how much they hate America, then it will make it difficult for their other Democratic socialists. But I do want to say, Laura, the enthusiasm is with these people in a way that Republicans should be thinking, why is the enthusiasm with them? And what are they offering these voters, particularly?
0: Well, do you ever think we would be in the midst of, on the verge of potentially electing someone who hates Thanksgiving?
1: No. Never in a million years.
0: Me either. Jesse Waters, she talked about some of the other holidays she hates.
6: No, she won't be. She hates all holidays. Valentine's Day. Excessive PDA, not cool. She hates July 4th. I do not enjoy fireworks. Oh. Halloween. It promotes unhealthy diets and candy. You know what she said about Thanksgiving? Incredibly painful for people in my community. She's Korean. What'd the pilgrims ever do to them? She said she felt attacked because someone put a Christmas screensaver on her computer. I mean, so she's depressed. She makes Angela Merkel look flamboyant. Every time you see her, she's grieving. Okay, she had a rough upbringing. Now she's taking it all out on us. Two Hongs don't make a right.
1: I knew he was going to say that.
0: Two Hongs don't make a right?
1: Uh-huh.
0: It's true. I mean, well, first of all, I think Jesse Waters is right. I think she is depressed.
1: Well, obviously.
0: I mean, you combine that with her bipolar disorder. Yeah, pretty scary stuff. I never thought we would be... Even if you would have asked me a year ago, I wouldn't have thought she had a chance. That's why you got Tony Evers out there running around saying, Crowley, Crowley. Here's the crazy part. Bernie Sanders won't endorse Hong.
1: Well, see, I think that Hong is going to for sure win the primary. I do not think she has a chance in the general election.
0: Let's
1: not even close to a chance.
0: Let's hope so, because
1: yeah, I'm optimistic.
0: Again, she would be an absolute train wreck.
1: Exactly.
0: Now, saw this out of the Lost Coast Outpost. You're going to like this one, Shannon. This is like a, I'd call it a good news or slash redemption story.
1: Okay.
0: A man who shoplifted from the bookleger. Get that? Bookleger? That's the name of a bookstore in Eureka over in the UK. Just mailed back a book with an apology and a $100 bill. So it was a rare first edition that this person had stole. And after all these years, the book's name is Edward Gorey. It was a first edition, so it was pretty valuable, Shannon. So, like 40 years later, he decided, what happened was, well, let me read the note that he put with the return book and the $100 bill. It read this, Booklegger, I am returning this Edward Gorey first edition to you because I stole it from the store sometime in the early 1980s. I was a student at HSU with a horrible drug and alcohol problem. I was in desperate need of money, but even more desperately needed a spiritual awakening in my life. I was eventually blessed with just such a psychic change. I proceeded to clean up my past and make something meaningful out of my life. Somehow this little book escaped my notice for 20 years until I came across it cleaning out my garage last week. I was so happy to find out that the store was still in business so I could return the book and tell you how sorry I am for my utter lack of principles. I do believe it has increased in value while waiting to be discovered in its cardboard box. I hope that you and the store will be thriving up there on that beautiful Humboldt Bay. I was the chef at the waterfront oyster bar for a while, and I miss it. And then with a signature and phone number, and it said, please text me if there's anything further I might do to right this wrong.
1: So is the book like a book that helps him get over what he was going through at the time that he read, or is it just a, why did he?
0: It was just a book.
1: Oh, it would have been better even if
0: that was the book that had him transform his life.
1: Yeah. And then he was like, oh, I stole it. I better give it back so it can help someone else.
0: No. You know what that is? That's what they'd do if they made this into one of your Lifetime movies.
1: Maybe that's why I think like that.
0: In one of your Lifetime movies, the book wouldn't have been, whatever, Edward Gorey, which I'm not even familiar with that book. It would have been more like, you know, The Power of Positive Thinking or you know.
1: And then they discover it, and then they send it back, and then someone else walks into the bookstore and buys the same book, and then same thing happens to them, and then, yeah.
0: There you go.
1: It's more like a Hallmark movie.
0: There you go. I wrote the script.
1: Yes. We should produce that.
0: Yeah, add that to something we should do.
1: Add it to our to-do list.
0: No, I mean it. But I just loved it because it was one of those stories that you don't see enough. Then here's the funny part. Katie Longshore, one of the bookstore's employees, she was working at the time and said the owner, Jennifer McFadden, was about to leave for the day and didn't. And this Katie convinced her to open the mail package that this guy sent, and bam, there you go.
1: I wonder how much the book was worth.
0: I don't know, but you know what I'll do? During the break, I'm going to look up the book, and I'm going to see if I can find an approximate value of what a first edition is worth.
1: It's still in the box.
0: Still in the box.
1: Yeah.
0: So we'll see if we can find that out. But I just thought it was a cool story.
1: It is a cool story.
0: You know, a great story about redemption and trying to make a right or a wrong that you did years ago right. So great story. Business news is next.
3: I'm Nicole Murray with Your Money Now. Job growth isn't expected to show much improvement in July, with payrolls and the unemployment rate likely holding relatively steady. CNBC analysts predict that non-farm payrolls are expected to post a gain of just 83,000, with the unemployment rate staying unchanged at 4.2%. British regulators have given Paramount the green light for its $81 billion takeover of Warner Brothers Discovery. TribLive.com reports that Paramount called the UK's clearance an important milestone towards completing its Warner purchase. American Airlines said it will stop letting elite frequent flyers jump from coach to business class through free upgrades on some of its longest domestic flights. Elite frequent flyers can still get complimentary upgrades to business class if they bought a premium economy ticket or paid for an upgrade to that class. Futures are slightly higher ahead of inflation data later this morning. NASDAQ futures up by more than 100 points. Yesterday, the Dow dropped 464. That's Your Money Now.
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0: Welcome back to Sheboygan's Morning News with Stephen Chan. I almost forgot to announce the donut winner, courtesy of Teets's Piggly Wiggly. It is Shane Arneson. Shane Arneson, and Shane is with Integral Machine Company. So. So congratulations to Shane. You can pick up your donuts at the bakery counter at the Southside Piggly Wiggly. So again, congratulations to Shane Arneson with Integral Machine Company. Our donut winner this week.
1: Donuts.
0: Yeah, well, I like donuts. I like donuts.
1: I love donuts.
0: So what's going on with Perez Hilton?
1: I don't know. I'm seeing a lot about him lately, and I really don't know.
0: So last night I caught the rebroadcast in the middle of the night of Fox, of Hannity from last night.
1: Yeah, I was watching Hannity last night. That's yeah.
0: Did you see the interaction between Sean and him?
1: I caught like a chunk of it.
0: Did you catch it?
1: No. Not the whole thing. So.
0: Apparently, a couple of weeks ago, Perez Hilton went on Sean Hannity's podcast, and I don't think it's been posted yet. I don't think he ever posted it. But his family is now saying, this is according to UPI, his family is saying the celebrity blogger is now, quote, able to communicate, end quote, after being hospitalized following an apparent self-harm incident during a TikTok live stream earlier this week.
1: Ooh, see, now I don't know exactly what he did.
0: Yeah, I don't either. In a statement, his family thanked everyone for their support, saying, "Your compassionate humanity has meant more than words can express." Adding that knowing Perez is able to communicate has given our family hope. The 48-year-old remains hospitalized after emergency responders were called to his home Tuesday. His family is asking for continued prayers, understanding, and grace as he recovers. His TikTok account has since been deactivated and the live stream has been removed.
1: Yeah, I saw a lot of posts about him on Facebook. I don't know exactly what he did.
0: I don't either, but
1: we need to find out.
0: I don't know if he
1: on a live stream on Instagram, you say, right?
0: Yeah.
1: Hmm.
0: So if anybody knows what Perez Hilton did, 920-458-2105. Yeah, I don't know what, but you think self-harm? Did he try to overdose?
1: That's kind of what it sounds like. Because he's able to communicate.
0: Well, he's able to communicate now. He hadn't been.
1: I know, but I don't know. I don't even know what to speculate on that because I don't know.
0: Yeah, I don't really know what happens either or what happened either. And at least in this case, it seems like they're doing a pretty good job to suppress the video of whatever happened.
1: Maybe Teresa knows. Teresa, do you know? Text us.
0: Yeah, Teresa, if you know, let us know. And I know you love beer.
1: I do love beer. How did you know?
0: You might have mentioned it once or twice.
1: Mm-hmm. Yes.
0: This from Dexerto. 162-year-old Guinness bottle found in shipwreck that could reveal the original recipe.
1: Ooh, intriguing.
0: Scientists are hoping to recreate the taste of Guinness as it was brewed in the 1860s after divers recovered a 162-year-old bottle from a shipwreck off the coast of England. The bottle, which dates back to 1864, that was the year Abraham Lincoln was reelected, was discovered by Belgian underwater photographer Stefan Panis while exploring a wreck off Dover. Researchers are now analyzing its contents to see what they can recover enough DNA to produce the original version of the stout.
1: I don't know. Yesterday, me and Josh were talking about how when you get a recipe, it's always missing one ingredient so that you can never duplicate it. But if they're trying to recreate it from the bottle itself, I mean, you'd think it'd be all washed away.
0: Yeah, you
1: like
0: would,
1: how would you?
0: You would think the bottle on
1: it. Unless it was closed still. You mean it wasn't leaked out?
0: Well, usually they leak out and they break because depending on how deep the shipwreck is, the pressure down there usually causes them to break.
1: Yeah, because I don't understand how they can recreate something if they don't have the original contents of the bottle.
0: Well, if they, but here's the thing. If there's, if it was sealed and it was in a, maybe a shallow enough wreck, there's a chance.
1: There must be, or they wouldn't be trying to.
0: Or else they wouldn't be trying to do it. So, in fact, one of these, this diver Panis said, there's always a chance that we can recover the complete DNA, but then we can do a small rebrew of that exact beer that was found in the 1860s.
1: That'd be cool.
0: So, there is still a possibility. There's even a possibility, he said, that it could be drinkable.
1: Yeah. Well, you mean the one they found?
0: Yeah.
1: Well, then it's still in the bottle.
0: Yeah.
1: That just, that sums it up right there.
0: Yeah. It says, the question is if the seawater comes into the bottle through the cork. So we'll, they're going to check it out. Have a great weekend, everybody. Kilmeade coming up at 9.
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3: Main Street's losses are Wall Street's gains. I'm Dave Anthony. Fox News stocks are rising. The Nasdaq's up almost 200 points after a worse-than-expected hiring report that's eased concerns about a potential future interest rate hike.
4: The number of U.S. jobs declined by 23,000 in July. Economists were expecting an increase of more than 80,000 jobs last month. Also, May and June job creation was revised lower by 103,000. The unemployment rate declined to 4.1% in July, though that may reflect more people leaving the workforce.
3: Fox's Ginny Cassola. Democratic Senator Elizabeth Warren reacted in a statement that President Trump's failing economic agenda is weakening the labor market. But the White House National Economic Council Director Kevin Hassett just told Fox there is good in the report.
5: So the strength is what we've seen before, construction workers, manufacturing workers, and so on. The weakness in this number were really just two things, government workers and a sort of rebound from all the employment we got from the World Cup because the World Cup was ending.
3: A vote may come today for Acting Attorney General Todd Blanche's nomination, and a second Republican senator says she's a no. Lisa Murkowski joins Susan Collins, siding with Democrats opposing giving Blanche the AG job full time.
6: Murkowski says, quote, the country needs an attorney general who will check the worst impulses of this administration. I hope Mr. Blanche is able to achieve that if confirmed, but I simply do not have confidence that will be the case.
3: That's Fox's Chandler Painter. If one more Republican senator votes no, Blanche would not be confirmed. A student shot up his school today near Bangkok, Thailand, killing five teachers and staffers, 10 people critical condition.
7: After fatally shooting his grandparents and before killing himself. Police said the shooter, who was 14 years old, fired 26 bullets and was found with 34 additional rounds. According to officials, the gun belonged to the boy's grandfather.
3: That's Greg Palcott. 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
9: From the WHBL Newsroom, here's the latest. I'm Stace Keen. Governor Tony Evers and candidate Crowley are campaigning in Sheboygan today. More on that with WHBL's Kevin Zimmerman.
10: With Wisconsin's partisan primary election just days away, in-person visits are increasing around the state, and that now includes Sheboygan. Governor Tony Evers will be visiting in support of his endorsed candidate for governor, Democrat David Crowley, in a meet-and-greet with the two from noon until 2 p.m. Little additional information is available, but those who RSVP online will be given the location once they register. You'll find that link included with this story on WHBL.com. Kevin Zimmerman, WHBL News.
9: A recent round of rain-producing thunderstorms has benefited southern Sheboygan County, lifting it out of a moderate drought. However, most of the county north of a line from its southwest corner to the town of Wilson remains dry. That puts about 92,000 people, or 83% of Sheboygan County, under drought conditions, and the monthly outlook suggests that drought will persist for most of them. Don't be alarmed if you notice a heavy police and emergency response presence at the Horace Mann Middle School next Wednesday. The Sheboygan Police and Fire Departments, along with the Sheboygan Area School District, are hosting a full-scale emergency preparedness training exercise on the school grounds from 7 a.m. until 5 p.m. on August 12th. That drill will be conducted by the nationally recognized Mercy Health Trauma Preparedness Team. To keep the exercise as realistic as possible, the school property will be closed to the public during the training, and officials are asking folks to avoid the immediate area and not gather near the campus. Motorists can expect to see police officers, firefighters, ambulances, and other first responders throughout the day. Officials emphasize this is only a training exercise. Surrounding streets will remain open, and there is no threat to the public. In the WHPL Newsroom, I'm Stace Keen.
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8: A viral video claimed to show a military dog leaping a TSA barrier to reunite with its former handler. It was so heartwarming. Absolutely it was. But it also wasn't real. Not even close. Fact checkers confirmed it was an AI-generated fake. Then there was the dramatic photo supposedly showing a Ryanair jet with a passenger window completely blown out. Millions shared it before investigators pointed out one tiny detail. It wasn't a photograph at all. AI again. Social media also insisted a Muslim woman wearing a niqab had been ordered out of a store in England. The rage bait spread like wildfire until the company confirmed the incident never happened. Bargain hunters were thrilled to discover posts claiming several big chain stores were giving away free products to anyone willing to complete a survey. The only thing being given away was personal information to scammers. The lesson? Take 10 seconds to verify it before you fall for it. Just a thought. I'm Jeff Davis.
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0: From the WHBL Newsroom, here's the latest. I'm Stace Keen. Recent storms have provided a bit of drought relief. WHBL's Kevin Zimmerman has the latest.
1: A recent round of prolific rain-producing thunderstorms has benefited southern Sheboygan County, lifting it out of the moderate drought. However, most of the county, north of a line from its southwest corner to the town of Wilson, remains parched. That puts over 92,000 people, or about 84% of Sheboygan County, under drought conditions, and the monthly outlook suggests that a moderate drought will persist for most of them. While lawns can go harmlessly dormant, crops and their dependent aren't so fortunate, and the U.S. Drought Monitor says that drought now affects 36,580 acres of soybeans, 25,894 acres of corn, 22,148 acres of haylage, 23,056 head of cattle, and 943 hogs in Sheboygan County. Kevin Zimmerman, WHBL News.
0: A critique of the Francesca Hong campaign from Governor Tony Evers as he was standing alongside Milwaukee County Executive David Crowley at the opening day of the Wisconsin State Fair. Evers says the Democratic Socialist from Madison is focused on things on Twitter.
2: That's not a good way to beat Tom Tiffany, and if you start that way, you're going to spend your whole time doing that instead of having somebody like the county executive here talking about the issues.
0: The governor and Crowley will make a stop in Sheboygan later today as Evers continues to show his support for Crowley's bid for governor. Fun will be on tap all weekend long in Sheboygan, starting with Crews and Brews. That kicks off tonight at 5 o'clock. It runs until 10:30. Head on out to City Green in downtown Sheboygan for that event. And then tomorrow and Sunday, it's Beach Bites and Brews, sponsored by Three Sheeps Brewing at King Park. The beach party kicks off at 11 a.m. tomorrow, runs until 7 p.m. tomorrow evening, and then kicks off again on Sunday from 11 to 5. In the WHBL Newsroom, I'm Stace Keen.
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0: 48 acres of haylage, 23,056 head of cattle, and 943 hogs in Sheboygan County. Kevin Zimmerman, WHPL News.
1: A critique of the Francesca Hong campaign from Governor Tony Evers as he was standing alongside Milwaukee County Executive David Crowley at the opening day of the Wisconsin State Fair. Evers says the Democratic Socialist from Madison is focused on things on Twitter.
2: That's not a good way to beat Tom Tiffany, and if you start that way, you're going to spend your whole time doing that instead of having somebody like the county executive here talking about the issues.
1: The governor and Crowley will make a stop in Sheboygan later today as Evers continues to show his support for Crowley's bid for governor. Fun will be on tap all weekend long in Sheboygan, starting with Cruise and Brews. That kicks off tonight at 5 o'clock. It runs until 10:30. Head on out to City Green in downtown Sheboygan for that event. And then tomorrow and Sunday, it's Beach Bites and Brews, sponsored by Three Sheeps Brewing at King Park. The beach party kicks off at 11 a.m. tomorrow, runs until 7 p.m. tomorrow evening, and then kicks off again on Sunday from 11 to 5. In the WHPL Newsroom, I'm Stace Keen.
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1: This is the Brian Kilmeade Show. I'm Griff Jenkins in on a Friday pinch hitting for Brian. And it's time to talk a little sports. Specifically, women's sports and what's happening with Sophie Cunningham and everything that she has stirred up and the rallies we are seeing for the Save Women's Sports as she and the Indiana Fever go around the country. We're fortunate to have joining us now Jennifer Say, the CEO of XXXY Athletics.

0: 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It's Brian Kilmeade. 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
1: What does Nate Soares lie awake at night worrying about?
2: I got into this business of trying to figure out how to make AIs friendly before the corporations figure out how to make them dangerous over a decade ago, maybe 12 or 13 years ago now. When I sort of saw the difficulty of the problem and saw how little people were paying attention to it, it looked to me like the world was headed for ruin, and I mourned. But wrapping myself up in anxieties would not solve the problem. So I just got to work. And it's been over a decade. It sort of doesn't keep me up at night anymore. I just do what I can and then spend time with my friends and family.
1: This is the Brian Kilmeade Show. I am Griff Jenkins filling in for Brian. And I am honored, privileged, and ecstatic to spend every waking moment I can with this audience on the Brian Kilmeade Show. But there are some moments that are more memorable than others. And that one, when I asked Nate Soares, who is the guru of AI, and talking about whether or not it's going to become autonomous and could actually be a threat to humans. And he was telling us about the way that these AI models have, quote, escaped, and they began to communicate with each other. They've learned how to talk to each other and to swarm, to break out. And his concern that ultimately AI could pose a serious threat. If we don't act fast, it could pose a serious threat to the humankind. I just hope that that Stanley Kubrick movie, 2001 Space Odyssey, was not right when they told us years ago this.
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4: 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I'm afraid I can't do that.
1: No! This is a Brian Kilmeade Show. Have a great weekend.
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11: Teed up for confirmation. I'm Carmen Roberts, Fox News. A Senate vote on President Trump's pick to be Attorney General was hanging by a thread after two Republicans said they wouldn't support Acting AG Todd Blanche. This morning, another Republican, Senator Bill Cassidy of Louisiana, weighed in.
12: Mr. Blanche is not perfect, and he will tell you this. But the choice is not between perfection and Mr. Blanche. It is between Mr. Blanche and another Acting Attorney General who may not run the department effectively under President Trump.
11: Cassidy, who lost his re-election bid when President Trump opposed him, laid out the pros and cons on the confirmation and announced,
12: "This is not a referendum on President Trump. It is a decision regarding Mr. Blanche in very specific circumstances. All considered, I will vote for Mr. Blanche."
11: Fox's Chad Pergram has more on the count.
13: So by my calculation here, if there's no Democrats who change here and there's no Republicans who change their position, the vote, when they have it, should be 50 to 49, with Mitch McConnell being out, with all Democrats, two Republicans voting no, Collins and Murkowski.
11: And the procedural vote could happen today or at the latest tomorrow night ahead of the summer recess. A U.S. appeals court temporarily blocks President Trump's $400 million White House ballroom project. The court's pausing construction for 2 weeks to allow the administration to appeal to the Supreme Court. And President Trump says a deal to reopen the Strait of Hormuz could happen as soon as today. And he knows because...
14: I'm involved in the negotiation. I think we're doing fine. It could be soon.
11: Saudi Arabia is reportedly expecting imminent attacks from two Iranian-backed militias, one from Iraq, the other from the Houthis in Yemen. And Pakistan announced that it, Saudi Arabia, and Turkey have signed a key defense agreement. 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
1: Good afternoon. Can she win? Governor Evers was asked that question about Francesca Hong. He was campaigning on the state fairgrounds in West Dallas with his preferred choice for governor, Milwaukee County Executive David Crowley. Evers' answer was that Hong spends a lot of time focused on things on Twitter.
18: That's not a good way to beat Tom Tiffany, and if you start that way, you're going to spend your whole time doing that instead of having somebody like the county executive here talking about the issues.
1: Hong is leading in most polls in advance of the Democrat primary for governor, which is coming up this Tuesday. Court officials say a resolution's been reached in the homicide and sexual assault case of Carson Pegersberger from Chippewa County. He's accused of killing and sexually assaulting his 10-year-old cousin, Lily Peters. The court calendar now shows an August 26th resolution hearing. It's not clear if that's part of a plea bargain, a sentencing hearing, or perhaps a bench trial or a deferred agreement. The first day of school in Sheboygan is now less than 4 weeks away. With a full list of supplies to buy, some families are finding it hard. There is the Sheboygan Optimist Club Back to School Basics Program giveaway. It's coming up tomorrow. Longfellow Elementary School from 8 a.m. till 10 a.m. More information is available at WHBL.com. The event is open to all Sheboygan Area School District school enrollees. Now the most accurate Fox 11 forecast. Partly sunny today with temperatures in the upper 70s. Partly cloudy tonight, mid-60s. For the weekend, sunshine Saturday, 80. Clouds and rain, mid-70s by Sunday. I'm Chris Conley on Sheboygan's News and Weather Leader, 1330 1015 WHBL.
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0: Welcome back in, Clay and Buck. I don't know if we mentioned this off the top. We got a couple of different guests coming today. John James, who is running for governor of Michigan as the Republican, will join us at the bottom of the next hour, 1:30 p.m. Eastern, 10:30 a.m. on the West Coast. So that is going to be interesting. Buck, a little bit of breaking news, and I don't know how this is going to go, but a federal district court judge, stop me if you haven't heard this before, has said that Trump can't continue construction on the ballroom at the White House that is, I don't know, 1/8 finished, 1/10 finished, whatever it is. And he has to now appeal to the Supreme Court to be able to continue ballroom construction. I will point out they've already torn down that wing of the White House. So I don't know what the federal district court judge is thinking he's going to do. Are we just going to never complete the construction on the White House at this point? I don't know what the Supreme Court will say. Hopefully they'll let the construction continue, because most of the benefit from this, Buck, is not going to be for Trump, because it's only going to be finished with a few months left for him. It's going to actually be for whomever the next several presidents are for the rest of our lives.
1: Well, if Democrats had any swagger and or sense of humor, anyone who's thinking about, and we know who they are, running for president should be like, oh, no, I want Trump to finish my ballroom. You know, that's what I would say if I were trying to vie for some attention right now as a Democrat. But they have no sense of, because they would rather it not be done and they not not have it than allow Trump to do something that is clearly good.
0: This is a great analogy. It is, for all of us who have raised kids, it is the kid who takes his ball away during a game because he would rather not be able to play the game than have everybody enjoy the game and potentially be using the ball to play. You've seen this happen. Take the toy away. I mean, that's basically Democrats. Let me ask you something. How many of you are juggling a ton of credit cards right now? Every month, minimum payments, balance barely moves, interest is eating you alive. Doesn't have to be that way. Perfect 10 Mortgage. You can use the equity you've already built in your home, pay off the high interest credit cards, personal loans. So many of you reaching out to this company. They are on our team. 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
3: Good afternoon. The unemployment report, our latest read on the job market, came out earlier today, and the numbers for July are a disappointment.
4: The number of U.S. jobs declined by 23,000 in July. Economists were expecting an increase of more than 80,000 jobs last month. Jobs declined in retail, leisure, and hospitality. Hiring remained steady, and employment held up in manufacturing and construction. Also, May and June job creation was revised lower by 103,000. The unemployment rate declined to 4.1% in July, though that may reflect more people leaving the workforce. The labor force participation rate declined.

0: A few high clouds tonight, upper 60s. For the weekend, sunshine, near 80 on Saturday, cloudy and cooler with scattered rain showers on Sunday, mid-70s. I'm Chris Conley on Sheboygan's News and Weather Leader, 1330 1015 WHBL.
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0: Welcome back in, Clay and Buck. Well, I don't know. Buck's got, he's sending in secret messages. Unidentified man from Nebraska listening to us on KFAB. Talkback A.
1: I wanted to recommend Buck Sexton's new book, Manufacturing Delusion. It's fantastic. For all of you that have an Omaha library card, I recommended it, and they purchased the book in an audiobook version of it. I highly recommend that you go and check out Buck Sexton's Manufacturing Delusion. A lot of questions get answered.
2: Well, thank you
0: that
2: so much.
0: Cousin
2: unidentified man for calling in, for supporting the family here. I'll just say, please don't get it from your local library, though. Please go buy it, if you don't mind. I'd prefer you buy the book or buy the audiobook, which is very, very aggressively priced in a good way, instead of all sharing the same copy of the book.
0: I co-sign on that, and we're going to get to some calls. Question for Buck. Can you say that you read a book if you listen to the audiobook? Or do you have to say, I listened to it? Like, if you say, I read, can you say, I read if you listen to an audiobook?
2: I am going to say that if you listened to the Manufacturing Delusion audiobook, I am fine with you saying to everyone that you read it. That's
0: right.
2: My answer
0: by the
2: for
0: way,
2: now.
0: Ross in North Carolina, he's coming clean. I mentioned that I might be dead at age of 14 if I hadn't been saved by my hands ending up on a buxom lass on the ice rink. And Ross, and I do remember somebody said right after I did it, that was the smoothest move I've ever seen, because it was totally accidental. But Ross, you're saying you used to accidentally run into women on the ice skating rink?
3: That's right, Clay, and let me tell you, you don't have the smoothest move. We had the smoothest move. We used to come up behind them and bump into them, knock them off balance, and then protect them from falling. Where do you think we grabbed?
2: Oh, God.
0: He's going to get charged with crimes in retrospect.
2: I know.
0: You know, Buck, one of my best friends, this is 100% true. I don't know if you have meeting and bar stories. Crowded bar, he was like, that girl's really pretty. I bumped him, gave him a hip check so that he would lightly bump into this girl at the bar. They're now married. They have 3 kids, all based on a hip check in the bar because he was too afraid to talk to her otherwise. There you go. True romance.
4: Speaking truth and having fun. Clay Travis and Buck Sexton.
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12: Blanche is on the brink. I'm Carmen Roberts, Fox News. Republican Senator Bill Cassidy of Louisiana cleared up this morning how he will vote on President Trump's pick to be Attorney General.
13: Cassidy says he has concerns about some of the decisions made at the Justice Department under Acting Attorney General Todd Blanche's leadership, but will support his nomination, saying the choice is not between Blanche and perfection.
14: It is between Mr. Blanche and another Acting Attorney General who may not run the department effectively under President Trump, and who indeed may not be as good as Mr. Blanche.
13: Cassidy's support became critical for Blanche to be confirmed. Republicans Susan Collins and Lisa Murkowski announced they are no votes at the White House. Jared Halpern, Fox News.
12: President Trump says he is personally involved in negotiations with Iran as Tehran tries to cement a deal with Oman to control the Strait of Hormuz.
15: Iranian officials say they are talking to Oman directly about a deal, and they say they are getting very close to a deal. President Trump is insisting he's personally involved in any deal. Of course, he would be with the U.S.'s backing involved in any deal. He expects an announcement that could come as early as today.
12: Fox's Steve Harrigan in Tel Aviv. Another congressman loses a primary, Andy Ogles, a Republican in Tennessee, who had President Trump's endorsement, was defeated by GOP challenger Charlie Hatcher, backed by Governor Bill Lee. Lee cannot run again. Senator Marsha Blackburn won the GOP primary to replace him.
16: We are a solid red conservative state, and all of these socialist communist policies end at the Tennessee state line.
12: Blackburn faces Democrat Jerry Green in November. Whoever wins will be the state's first female governor. 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
19: 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I'm Stace Keen. Governor Tony Evers and candidate Crowley are campaigning in Sheboygan today. More on that with WHBL's Kevin Zimmerman.
20: With Wisconsin's partisan primary election just days away, in-person visits are increasing around the state, and that now includes Sheboygan. Governor Tony Evers will be visiting in support of his endorsed candidate for governor, Democrat David Crowley, in a meet and greet with the two from noon until 2 p.m. Little addition Additional information is available, but those who RSVP online will be given the location once they register. You'll find that link included with this story on WHPL.com. Kevin Zimmerman, WHPL News.
19: A recent round of rain-producing thunderstorms has benefited southern Sheboygan County, lifting it out of a moderate drought. However, most of the county north of a line from its southwest corner to the town of Wilson remains dry. That puts about 92,000 people, or 83% of Sheboygan County, under drought conditions, and the monthly outlook suggests that drought will persist for most of them. Don't be alarmed if you notice a heavy police and emergency response presence at the Horace Mann Middle School next Wednesday. The Sheboygan Police and Fire Departments, along with the Sheboygan Area School District, are hosting a full-scale emergency preparedness training exercise on the school grounds from 7 a.m. until 5 p.m. on August 12th. That drill will be conducted by the nationally recognized Mercy Health Trauma Preparedness Team. To keep the exercise as realistic as possible, the school property will be closed to the public during the training, and officials are asking folks to avoid the immediate area and not gather near the campus. Motorists can expect to see police officers, firefighters, ambulances, and other first responders throughout the day. Officials emphasize this is only a training exercise. Surrounding streets will remain open, and there is no threat to the public. In the WHPL Newsroom, I'm Stace Keane.
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0: All right, welcome back into Clay and Buck. We have John James going to join shortly here. He's running for Senate up in Michigan.
1: Governor.
0: That we already had the Senate guy.
1: Yes.
0: That would be
1: Mike Rogers.
0: Rogers, pardon me. He's running for governor of Michigan. And that'll be a very interesting race. We'll be discussing that with him shortly, briefly here. We're looking forward to that. On this sports stuff, we just had the one and only Ronley Gaines talking about it. Caitlin Clark, Clay, here she is talking about stuff like that. This is cut five. Hit it.
2: First and foremost, like, you know, you speak when you feel like you want to speak. I think for myself, like, you know, I try to just show up and be myself every single day. And I hope, you know, fans can feel like they can connect with me in that way. But at the same time, you know, I'm 24 years old. I'm trying to navigate life. I'm trying to navigate playing at the highest level. And then, you know, sometimes you get asked a lot of questions and sometimes that's your responsibility. And then sometimes, you know, you want to keep the focus on basketball. So I feel like you just do your best to navigate it. You go with your gut.
0: I think that's a fine perspective that she brings to this. I think it's tough to punt on the women in sports thing, though. Because remember we talked about this? There's a different principle at stake, which is it's one thing if you don't want to talk about Keynesian economics, but if someone said, hey, do you want to do it on your team? A little different. It's a little different.
1: I understand.
0: Yeah. 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

0: 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Here's Chris Connolly.
1: Good afternoon. Unemployment numbers for July released earlier today are a disappointment. Economists were expecting about 80,000 new jobs. Instead, the number of jobs decreased for the month, down by 23,000. The nationwide unemployment rate is down slightly from 4.2 to 4.1%. Donald Trump has signed two executive orders dealing with birthright citizenship. One would crack down on so-called birth tourism, where pregnant women come to the United States hoping to give birth here. Yesterday, opening day of the Wisconsin State Fair. More from reporter Raymond Newpert.
2: Doors opened at 10 a.m. Thursday for the fair's 175th anniversary. If you're headed out to the fairgrounds in West Allis, be aware that all bags are being searched on the way in and that restrictions on the number of bags you can have are lifted. You can find a full listing of events on the fair online at wistatefair.com. Visitors to the Cream Puff Bakery at the Dairy Building will find that it now bears the name of Tony Evers in honor of the governor's longtime support of the Wisconsin State Fair and State Fair Park. Raymond Newpert, WSAU News.
1: Brewers yesterday winners over the Pirates 5-2. The Brewers' debut for Dustin May. Manager Pat Murphy said,
3: "Great for his indoctrination into our club. You know, for him to come out and make that statement, did very well."
1: Brewers have now won three in a row. They take on the Twins tonight. 6:40 first pitch from American Family Field. Then a night game on Saturday and a day game on Sunday before heading back to the West Coast. 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
1: 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One presenter was Michelle Crum with the Minneapolis-based nonprofit Food Forward.
2: The affordability of protein relies on being able to successfully raise and care for those animals and get them all the way to the point where they actually enter the human food chain. Sustainable production is an increasingly important part of how we raise animals. And ultimately, our economy, especially within food animals, really is impacted by our ability to move animals and products internationally through trade.
1: And Julie Anna Potts is president and CEO of the Meat Institute in Arlington, Virginia.
3: Demand for meat and poultry products is at an all-time high for what I have seen and experienced in my 30 years here in policy and legal practice in Washington. It is a very good time to be focused on nutrient density of animal protein across the board and lean into the kinds of information and data gathering and data sharing on what animal agriculture does for the diet.
1: That's Farm to Fork. I'm Daryl Anderson.
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0: Welcome back in, Clay and Buck. We're going to take some of your calls. I said I wanted to mention this, and Jennifer Say, who runs XXXY, they are making Nashville Balls t-shirts. So I have said I want a 100% trans sports team, the Nashville Balls. Our slogan, one love, two balls, the most inclusive team you've ever heard of. XXXY, Jen is great. It's her company. I want you to think about this for a sec. By the way, website xx-xyathletics.com if you need sports apparel. It's the only sports apparel company in the entire world which will say women's sports should only be played by women. They got the great yoga pants, great female apparel. If you are a girl dad out there, they got good stuff for men who want to support this. They do great work, and you guys should check it out. Okay, let's get some funny calls here to close the hour. Douglas in northern New Jersey, fire away. What was your my French class name, as I confessed yesterday, was Gerard Bonaparte. Your French class name was what, Douglas?
1: Well, ours were assigned by the teacher, so if your name was Bill, you were Guillaume, or they were assigned by our first names. And if you were John, you were Jean. But my name is Douglas, and there's no derivation for that in French. So she just assigned me Douglas, which I thought kind of sucked. So after a few weeks, I raised my hand in class. I said, Madame, I do not wish to be called Douglas anymore. And she looked at me and she said, well, what do you want to be called? I said, from here on in, I wish to be called Le Grand Fromage.
0: And the big cheese. That is great.
1: With that.
2: Very nice.
0: Very good.
2: Blake, we got email from Rick. You want to do this real quick?
0: Well, you can read. Tell Philip and Bobby that we want them to give us talkbacks. Because they are great, but we are running out of time. What's the email?
2: Yeah, we got just email from Rick. Guys, I want to let you know about 10 million veterans just went and checked out the trailer for Firebirds with Nicolas Cage and Tommy Lee Jones. Looks pretty good. I did not know there was a helicopter movie with Tommy Lee Jones and Nicolas Cage called Firebirds. Clay, I might have a movie to check out this weekend.
0: Bobby was going to tee off on your high school. I want to hear this talk back. Maybe we can get to it later.
3: Speaking truth and having fun. Clay Travis and Buck Sexton.
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8: He's taking it to the Supreme Court. I'm Carmen Roberts, Fox News. President Trump fires back, saying he will appeal today's 2-1 federal appeals court ruling that he cannot build a White House ballroom without congressional approval.
9: A defeat for the president at the U.S. Court of Appeals in D.C. A 2-1 ruling orders construction on a $400 million, 90,000-square-foot ballroom to stop. President Trump says the ballroom has long been sought by presidents, and the project has expanded to include new secure facilities at the White House, including a drone port and other defensive systems. The ruling does not take effect for at least 2 weeks to give the administration time to appeal. At the White House, Jared Halpern, Fox News.
8: And the president posting on Truth Social that the military and Secret Service are reviewing what he calls a horrendous, politically motivated and unlawful ruling. It appears President Trump may get his way on the next attorney general. After two Republicans, Senator Susan Collins and Senator Lisa Murkowski, said they would not vote to confirm acting AG Todd Blanche, Senator Bill Cassidy announced his decision.
10: This is not a referendum on President Trump. It is a decision regarding Mr. Blanche in very specific circumstances. All considered, I will vote for Mr. Blanche.
8: Meantime, the Senate takes action on a bill negotiated by the late Senator Lindsey Graham. Lawmakers just overwhelmingly approved a tough Russian sanctions package designed to strengthen support for Ukraine and send a message to President Vladimir Putin. An economist had expected the July jobs report to show the U.S. added 80,000 jobs. Instead, it lost 23,000, and May and June's numbers were revised lower by 103,000. But White House National Economic Council Director Kevin Hassett tells Fox,
11: if you throw out the World Cup and the government workers, we actually had a number that was about plus 100,000.
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15: Good afternoon. Can she win? Governor Evers was asked that question about Francesca Hong. He was campaigning on the state fairgrounds in West Dallas with his preferred choice for governor, Milwaukee County Executive David Crowley. Evers' answer was that Hong spends a lot of time focused on things on Twitter.
16: That's not a good way to beat Tom Tiffany. And if you start that way, you're going to spend your whole time doing that instead of having somebody like the county executive here talking about the issues.
15: Hong is leading in most polls in advance of the Democrat primary for governor, which is coming up this Tuesday. Court officials say a resolution's been reached in the homicide and sexual assault case of Carson Pegers-Berger from Chippewa County. He's accused of killing and sexually assaulting his 10-year-old cousin, Lily Peters. The court calendar now shows an August 26th resolution hearing. It's not clear if that's part of a plea bargain, a sentencing hearing, or perhaps a bench trial or a deferred agreement. The first day of school in Sheboygan is now less than 4 weeks away. With a full list of supplies to buy, some families are finding it hard. There is the Sheboygan Optimist Club Back to School Basics Program giveaway. It's coming up tomorrow. Longfellow Elementary School from 8 a.m. till 10 a.m. More information is available at WHBL.com. The event is open to all Sheboygan Area School District school enrollees. Now the most accurate Fox 11 forecast. Partly sunny today with temperatures in the upper 70s. Partly cloudy tonight, mid-60s. For the weekend, sunshine Saturday, 80. Clouds and rain, mid-70s by Sunday. I'm Chris Conley on Sheboygan's News and Weather Leader, 1330 1015 WHBL.
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1: Good afternoon. The unemployment report, our latest read on the job market, came out earlier today, and the numbers for July are a disappointment.
2: The number of U.S. jobs declined by 23,000 in July. Economists were expecting an increase of more than 80,000 jobs last month. Jobs declined in retail. Leisure and hospitality hiring remained steady, and employment held up in manufacturing and construction. Also, May and June job creation was revised lower by 103,000. The unemployment rate declined to 4.1% in July, though that may reflect more people leaving the workforce. The labor force participation rate declined to 61.4. Ginny Coselda, Fox News.
1: The man accused of starting the Old Trails fire in Spokane, Washington, was in court yesterday. Bond was doubled to $2 million for Anthony Farinucci. He was arrested by a SWAT team earlier this week. Witnesses saw him in a grassy area with a butane lighter. Hundreds of protesters in Madison are getting bailed out of jail with the help of a Wisconsin nonprofit. Freedom, Inc. has bailed out some of the protesters who were arrested this week while police were clearing out the Cory Ruiz Autonomous Zone. Police took a number of people into custody, saying some threw items or set fires intentionally. The police chief in Madison, David Patterson, says that the officers showed restraint. Now the most accurate Fox 11 forecast for this afternoon. Skies will be mostly sunny, temperatures near 80. A few high clouds tonight, upper 60s. For the weekend, sunshine near 80 on Saturday. Cloudy and cooler with scattered rain showers on Sunday, mid-70s. I'm Chris Conley on Sheboygan's News and Weather Leader, 1330 1015 WHBL.
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0: closing up shop on Clay and Buck. It has been an amazing week. I want to encourage all of you, please go subscribe at our YouTube channel. I am blown away by how much attention you guys are giving to that new addition to the repertoire. 3 hours a day now, every single day. You can come hang out with us. You can share it with your kids and your grandkids who may be more likely to be active on social media, maybe more likely to be on YouTube. I've talked about this before. My boys are on YouTube all day long if they're going to be consuming media. They're not watching live sports with me. And speaking of my boys, my 11-year-old Buck, I know I teased this last Friday, and we talked about it on our YouTube channel with Aaron Wexler, but it was off the air. I said I would give you a review of the Spider-Man movie. I'm sure a lot of people have already seen it because it's one of the most successful movies that has ever come out, and it continues to dominate. It is fantastic, Buck, and not fantastic in a usual, I tend to like movies and be way more lenient than you are when it comes to overall movies. All ages, everyone can go. My 11-year-old said it's the greatest movie that he's ever seen. He loves Spider-Man. He loves the superhero movies. It's a lot of fun if you have a kid around that age, or a grandkid around that age to take them. Everything is fantastic about this movie, Buck, and I can't believe I'm going to say it, and I deserve to be made fun about this, but there is a romantic uncertainty in this film, I think it's fair to say. I don't think I'm giving anything away, where Spider-Man, Peter Parker, and MJ, his erstwhile love interest, are going, you don't know what's going to happen with the relationship. And I did not have any tears, but at some point I did think, boy, this is actually quite an emotional ride that I was not expecting in a superhero movie where, as usual, there would be a lot of chase scenes and fights and everything else, but also a little bit of an emotional core there. I think you would actually like it. I don't know that you would like the crowd or the teenagers and their pesky phones and all the noise that they might make that might irritate you inside of a movie theater, but I would give a Spider-Man review back in the day, two thumbs up. It is it's a fun way to spend the weekend if you are looking for something to do with one of your kids and you just want to go see a movie that you're not going to leave thinking, oh my goodness, why in the world did I take my kids to go see it? So full-throated endorsement from me.
1: I honestly might go see it at home. I guess that means stay at home.
0: Well, that's going to take forever. But yeah, I think if you watched any of the others, and by the way, you don't have to have seen all the others, but it does help because it's layered as all these Marvel movies are. But it's really well done. These Spider-Man films, I think, have been the Batman is dark back in the day, the Christopher Nolan Batman, but they're well done. I think the Avengers Endgame, the two-part finale, was really, really well done. But I think Spider-Man probably has been the most consistently well done of the superhero movies.
1: Yeah, it's nice to see because the Avengers movies turned into just turned into CGI trash slop. I know they made a lot of money, but a lot of things make a lot of money that are trash. The Fast and the Furious franchise is one of the most valuable movie franchises of all time. But let's go back to the positive. The Spider-Man movie is actually great, according to Clay. Do we obviously two thumbs up for sure? 9 out of 10 or 10 out of 10?
0: 9 out of 10. 9 out of 10, double thumbs up. And by the way, let me also give you another positive, Buck. I don't know if this is going to matter to you, but I know it matters to a lot of the audience. Football is back. We had an NFL game, preseason game yesterday, and I am going to a football game this evening, as soon as we finish the show. One of my sons is playing high school football, and so fall is in the air, even if it may be 95 degrees and feel like, I know down in Miami, this is not the best time to be in Miami. You could talk trash in January, February, and December, but this is when Miami takes its toll. But even though it's white hot everywhere, football season has returned, which is pretty outstanding.
1: Have a great weekend, everybody.
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7: A win for Ukraine, an honor for the late Senator Lindsey Graham. I'm Carmen Roberts, Fox News. The Senate overwhelmingly approves the Graham Russian sanctions bill to punish Moscow and to pressure President Vladimir Putin as the war drags on.
8: The sanctions bill is among the most aggressive steps taken by U.S. lawmakers against Russia during President Trump's second term. Named for the late South Carolina Senator Lindsey Graham, the package penalizes countries continuing to purchase Russian oil and gas. Supporters say the measure will choke off a major source of revenue for Russian President Vladimir Putin to fund the war against Ukraine. President Trump has given his support to the bill, likely increasing its chances of passing the House when lawmakers return from an August recess at the White House. Jared Halpern, Fox News.
7: Also in the Senate, Republican Bill Cassidy announced he will put aside his differences with the president and vote yes to confirm Acting Attorney General Todd Blanche to be full-time AG.
9: Mr. Blanche is not perfect, and he will tell you this, but the choice is not between perfection and Mr. Blanche. It is between Mr. Blanche and another acting attorney general who may not run the department effectively under President Trump.
7: Two other Republican senators, Susan Collins and Lisa Murkowski, said they would not vote to confirm him. And if one more GOP senator votes against Blanche, he will not get that confirmation. A U.S. appeals court blocks President Trump's $400 million White House ballroom, ruling 2-1 that he cannot build it without congressional approval. The court is pausing the ruling, though, for 2 weeks to give the administration time to appeal to the Supreme Court, which President Trump strongly declared he will do. And stocks are moving higher, the Dow up 103 points. After a weak federal jobs report appears to give the Fed more time before raising interest rates to fight inflation. 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
13: Good afternoon. A former Thiensville police officer will be fined for mistreatment of animals, but there'll be no criminal charges against Richard McCormick. He has since resigned from the department after shooting at 2 dogs in April. One died. The other was hit 5 times and has been nursed back to health. The district attorney ruled against a criminal charge, saying it would be impossible to prove that Officer McCormick didn't believe he was in danger beyond a reasonable doubt. The shooting wasn't reported until June, when it appeared as a news story in the Milwaukee Journal Sentinel. If you are having trouble keeping up with back-to-school expenses, there's help available tomorrow. 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It is open to students at any Sheboygan school location. Jackson Churio with home runs in back-to-back games.
14: That ball's hit well, right center field. It is back. The Churio get it. It is and gone. Jackson Churio with a home run.
13: Brian Anderson's call on Major League Baseball television. Brewers beat the Pirates 5-2. It was also the Brewers' debut for pitcher Dustin May, acquired just before the trading deadline. Manager Pat Murphy says May pitched well.
15: Great for his indoctrination into our club, you know, for him to come out and make that statement. Did very well.
13: May struck out 5 over 6 innings of work. Brewers and Twins tonight from American Family Field. Game coverage begins at 6:05, first pitch at 6:40. Now the most accurate Fox 11 forecast. Sunny skies today. Temperatures will be near 80. Partly cloudy tonight, upper 60s. For the weekend, sunny Saturday, again near 80. Clouds and cooler, scattered rain showers Sunday, mid-70s. 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

0: What do you mean they know? They don't know. They do not know.
1: They know.
0: They don't. They don't know. They would be shocked.
2: Mm-hmm.
1: They would not be shocked.
0: 800, if you want to grade me 800-941, Sean. If you want to grade Linda's New York accent, you can't do.
1: No, they can't. Yes,
0: they can. I can do whatever I want with my callers. I'll ask the callers. When they call talk radio, John from New York. What's up, John? How you doing?
1: See, John's going to love me.
0: There's no John from New York, so I'm just making it up. I don't see one. I'm John from New York. Well, actually, Sean is John in Gaelic. Like Seamus is James in Gaelic.
1: Unless you are from the DSA, then it's Scott.
0: That is probably true. All right, a major storm hits, God forbid, power's out, cell service collapses, phones won't connect, text messages won't send. You need to communicate. You need to have the ability to communicate with family and friends and loved ones. Now, as kids, we all love walkie-talkies. We love them. They were fun. Go in one room, your friend goes in another room, and you'd communicate. Well, now we have industrial strength walkie-talkies, and that's where Rapid Radios comes in, and the ultimate emergency communication tool. And this is instant push-to-talk devices. It is on a nationwide LTE network. It offers, in other words, let's say you're with Linda in New York, and you want to talk to somebody in California. You can do it because that's the range. You get unlimited range, coast to coast, no dead zones. 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They're fun to use, too. Your kids will like it when you have it around the house also. All right, maybe I'll go to a caller first. Let's see. Let's go to Todd in Oregon. Hey, Todd, how are you? Happy Friday, sir.
3: Hey, Sean. It's a pleasure to talk with you and long-time listener, first-time caller.
0: Oh, glad you're out there. Thank you for making this show possible. We can't do it without you.
3: Well, absolutely, brother. You got a Jim and Linda. I have to agree with her. And A, she's got the accent, but you know what? She's spot on, brother.
0: Okay, but she gave me an A. I thought I deserved an A+. That was my opinion. Especially, capping this thing off by quoting Karl Marx and the guy supporting Marxism and has no idea that Karl Marx said to each according to their need and from each according to their ability. I mean, that's kind of like a wow. And then he was very honest, seemed like a nice guy to be honest. I'm not, there are some nice people out there that are on the left that just, are not, they've been indoctrinated in our school system, government schools. But I mean, wow. I mean, This is how crazy the left has gotten. They've gone nuts.
3: Well, you're exactly right. You can't pin him down, but you're exactly right. They're hard interviews. I listen to it. I very much enjoy you. I love your show.
0: Oh, thank you.
3: Linda's the bomb. I got to agree with her, sir. So great show.
0: On a grade of 1 to 10, how thick is her New York accent? What would you give her, 10 being pretty thick?
3: I'd give her an 8.
0: Okay. Todd, appreciate you, man. Thank you. Dan, Iowa, next Sean Hannity show. Happy Friday.
4: Hey, Sean. Thanks, brother. Appreciate you taking my call. Long time listener, truck driver.
0: We love our truckers. We wouldn't have anything on our shelves when we go shopping if not for you guys. And you don't get enough credit. And it's been very tough in the trucking industry now for a number of years. And I'm sorry about that.
4: Well, you know what? I'm a local driver and I work a lot of hours. So I'm grateful. I'm blessed. You know, praise the Lord is all I can say. First thing,
0: you know, I will tell you, gratitude is one of the greatest gifts I think you can have in life. Appreciating the gifts you have, not focused on what you don't have.
4: Amen. It's biblical. Let me tell you, first and foremost, I give you an A+ on everything. Sean, you are an amazing person. I can't go a day without listening to you, honestly. And so I got to say that about you. And number two, though, I got to give you a really low grade on giving Linda such a hard time with her accent. I think her accent is wonderful. It's just...
0: Okay, on a scale of 1 to 10, 10 being a very thick New York accent, what would you give her?
4: I'm going to give her a 10, and I hope she don't take that
1: personal. I don't take it personal at all. It's a badge of honor. Thank you very much.
0: You're being honest.
4: You guys.
0: It's all right. One of the things we pride ourselves in talk radio is we're honest and we provide news and information and opinion that you're not going to get from the legacy media mob. And then a little bit of entertainment, you know, mixed in. I thought it was pretty entertaining with that guy yesterday. Mike, Louisiana. Thank you, Dan. Mike, how are you?
5: I'm doing fine. Sean, how you doing?
0: I'm good, sir. Glad you called. Happy Friday.
5: Hey, happy Friday to you, sir. First time caller, and I appreciate you answering my call.
0: Well, I'm glad you called. So what do you think? Scale of 1 to 10, how thick is Linda's New York accent?
5: I just come from New York, so I give it a 9. I give it a definitely 9.
0: She's got an 8, a 9, and a 10. That's a 9 average. Did you hear the debate that I had with the DSA guy?
5: No, sir, I did not, but I want to tell you, God bless you, God bless Louisiana, and God bless America. We appreciate your
0: show. Amen. I love the people. Louisiana is such an interesting place to me. I will tell you, one of the saddest things I ever saw in my life that I had to cover was post-Katrina. And I remember, I don't know the name of the bridge, forgive me, I'm sure you do, but driving over this one bridge, and you'd look to the right, and you'd look to the left, as far as the eye can see, nothing but devastation. Nothing. I mean, these neighborhoods were just completely wiped out. And then getting on the ground, and I remember being in one neighborhood, and one of the residents, for some reason, was still living in this, you know, dilapidated house that had been flooded and was a mess. And I just felt so bad for the people. I mean, you know, when you get your first house, it's like the coolest thing ever. I'll never forget when I got my first house. I was so happy. I felt so much joy in my heart. And I didn't pay a lot for it. I think I paid $112,000 or something like that. $13,000, I don't remember. And, you know, I mean, cheap compared to what everything costs today. And I don't know, it was at the end of a cul-de-sac. It had like 2 acres. It was so cool. Buried, nestled among high trees. It was awesome. And, you know, when you work to achieve and you can achieve something that I never had even thought of happening, and it was so cool. Mike, we appreciate you, man. God bless you. 800-941-SEAN, Donna, Mississippi. I wonder if Donna has a Mississippi accent. What's up, Donna? How are you?
6: Hell no, I don't have no Mississippi accent. I was born in the...
0: You don't think you have a Mississippi accent. You have a Mississippi accent. You have a Southern accent.
6: Oh my God, I can't believe you're saying that. I've been down here like 30 years, and...
0: No, wait a minute. Wait, keep speaking. I think you have a New York accent.
6: Yeah, I do. Please.
0: It's New York with a little bit of Southern flair to it. You have a very interesting accent.
6: No, please stop saying that.
0: Okay, I'll stop being honest.
6: Thank you. When I first got down here, it was very hard to get used to it. The food, the people, you know, it wasn't like New York.
0: Well, okay, so the pizza is usually different, although that's changed a lot around the country. You can get good coal fire pizza pretty much anywhere. I like thin crust now. You know, I don't know when I eat it. I never eat it. But you can get good pizza now in most places. Can you get good pizza down there?
6: No.
0: Wow. Okay. Now, do you like Southern cooking? Like, I love fried chicken. Love it.
6: Oh, well.
0: Southern fried.
6: You know what we're known for is seafood. So the seafood.
0: That's true.
6: Excellent.
0: Shrimp, and I love barbecue too. I'm a big barbecue guy. There's a cool place by my house. I Uber Eats it all the time, and I'll go in there occasionally too. Donna, we love you. You sound great. Appreciate you checking in with us. Let us go to Ed in Indiana. What's up, Ed? How are you?
7: Hey, Sean. Hey, thanks for taking my call. First time caller. Listened to you since the Hannity and Combs days, but I got it.
0: Oh, I'm very grateful. Thank you. Happy Friday.
7: Happy Friday to you, and happy Friday to Linda, too, as well. And I got to take, and you're probably going to make this my last call to you, because I got to side with Linda on this, because I was listening to you today just a little bit ago, and you were talking about the walkie-talkies, and as you were talking about them, you said it was a great signal instead of signal. So I have to criticize.
0: I'm not going to lie. I taped a lot of podcasts this week, so I've done 3 hours of radio, hour of TV, multiple podcasts for 2 hours. So I'm a little bit, when it comes out a little more when I'm tired. It definitely will pop itself up occasionally. But I worked hard to eliminate it. You know, I do a national show, so you know where in the country there's not a real accent? In the Midwest, where you are. You don't the Midwest does not have a distinct accent to me. I don't hear it.
7: Well, I'm originally from Pennsylvania, so I hear it all the time that I have a little bit of an accent when I'm over here. So, but yeah, I just had to call because
0: you wanted to call me out and just give me a little bit of my own back to me. I got it. I'm cool with that. Last call on this, Don, South Carolina. I hope you're voting for Darlene Graham. She's such a lovely lady. I feel so bad. She's doing a great job too. I think she'll be a great senator, great replacement for her brother. A little different than Lindsay, more focused on economic issues than foreign policy. I like her. She did great in that debate in South Carolina. What's going on, Don?
8: I'm calling you from down here in South Carolina, where we talk a little bit of accent. I thought you might.
0: You call that a little bit of an accent? I'd say that's a big accent, but I love the people of South Carolina. Lindsay was a dear friend. Tim Scott, Trey Gowdy, Henry McMaster. I love those guys. They're great. Wonderful people there.
8: So really, I don't talk like that, but I threw that out since I am from South Carolina all my life. But my wife's from...
0: You do know you have a thick accent, right?
8: Not now, I don't. Now, before.
0: You absolutely do. Linda, how thick is his accent?
1: I think it's hysterical. I love it.
0: I love that you're saying you don't think you have one. That's the funnier part.
8: You guys have an accent. We talk.
1: See that? That's it. That's the perfect answer. There you go, Don.
0: Oh, man. Don, I love you, man. You have a great weekend with your family and your loved ones. Appreciate you. 800-941-SHAWN, our number. 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
22: Billions for mining. I'm Carmen Roberts, Fox News. President Trump just announced a series of mining projects worth $3 billion.
23: Which will create thousands of jobs and promote our economic stability and security.
22: And he also pledged more money.
23: I'm thrilled to announce that we're delivering $100 million to train the next generation of American miners. And you have a lot of you are in the room right now.
22: The president says the mining projects include a $1.4 billion loan agreement between the War Department and Sila Nanotechnologies to build a battery facility in Washington state. And President Trump also had some strong words today after a U.S. appeals court ruled against him on the White House ballroom, calling the ruling a horrendous, politically motivated and unlawful action. The court barred construction of the $400 million ballroom project without congressional approval. And it is giving the administration, though, 2 weeks to appeal, which President Trump says it will do. Senate confirmation for Acting Attorney General Todd Blanche to become AG is hanging by a thread, but he picked up more support today from Senator Bill Cassidy of Louisiana.
24: Mr. Blanche is not perfect, and he will tell you this. But the choice is not between perfection and Mr. Blanche. It is between Mr. Blanche and another acting attorney general who may not run the department effectively under President Trump.
22: And Republican Senator Cassidy is dismissing any differences with the president, says he will vote to confirm Blanche. Two Republican senators, Susan Collins and Lisa Murkowski, say they will not vote for Blanche. If he loses any more GOP support, he will not be confirmed. And stocks in the week higher after investors bet a weaker than expected jobs report will give the Federal Reserve time to hold off on raising interest rates. The Dow up 151 points. The Nasdaq up 342. 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
0: Born on America's darkest day, September 11th, 01, the Tunnel to Towers Foundation, they have been helping American heroes ever since. Heroes like U.S. Army Sergeant William Bernard McKenna, exposed to burn pits. McKenna later died from T-cell lymphoma, leaving his wife, Dina, and two daughters. Tunnel to Towers honored Sergeant McKenna. They paid off the family's mortgage in honor of all of his sacrifice.
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2: Good afternoon. Can she win? Governor Evers was asked that question about Francesca Hong. He was campaigning on the state fairgrounds in West Dallas with his preferred choice for governor, Milwaukee County Executive David Crowley. Evers' answer was that Hong spends a lot of time focused on things on Twitter.
3: That's not a good way to beat Tom Tiffany. And if you start that way, you're going to spend your whole time doing that instead of having somebody like the county executive here talking about the issue.
2: Hong is leading in most polls in advance of the Democrat primary for governor, which is coming up this Tuesday. Court officials say a resolution's been reached in the homicide and sexual assault case of Carson Pegersberger from Chippewa County. He's accused of killing and sexually assaulting his 10-year-old cousin, Lily Peters. The court calendar now shows an August 26th resolution hearing. It's not clear if that's part of a plea bargain, a sentencing hearing, or perhaps a bench trial or a deferred agreement. The first day of school in Sheboygan is now less than 4 weeks away. With a full list of supplies to buy, some families are finding it hard. There is the Sheboygan Optimist Club Back to School Basics Program giveaway. It's coming up tomorrow. Longfellow Elementary School from 8 a.m. till 10 a.m. More information is available at WHBL.com. The event is open to all Sheboygan Area School District school enrollees. Now the most accurate Fox 11 forecast. Partly sunny today with temperatures in the upper 70s. Partly cloudy tonight, mid-60s. For the weekend, sunshine Saturday, 80. Clouds and rain, mid-70s by Sunday. I'm Chris Conley on Sheboygan's News and Weather Leader, 1330 1015 WHBL.
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1: Good afternoon. The unemployment report, our latest read on the job market, came out earlier today, and the numbers for July are a disappointment.
2: The number of U.S. jobs declined by 23,000 in July. Economists were expecting an increase of more than 80,000 jobs last month. Jobs declined in retail. Leisure and hospitality hiring remained steady, and employment held up in manufacturing and construction. Also, May and June job creation was revised lower by 103,000. The unemployment rate declined to 4.1% in July, though that may reflect more people leaving the workforce. The labor force participation rate declined to 61.4. Ginny Coselda, Fox News.
1: The man accused of starting the Old Trails fire in Spokane, Washington, was in court yesterday. Bond was doubled to $2 million for Anthony Farinucci. He was arrested by a SWAT team earlier this week. Witnesses saw him in a grassy area with a butane lighter. Hundreds of protesters in Madison are getting bailed out of jail with the help of a Wisconsin nonprofit. Freedom, Inc. has bailed out some of the protesters who were arrested this week while police were clearing out the Cory Ruiz Autonomous Zone. Police took a number of people into custody, saying some threw items or set fires intentionally. The police chief in Madison, David Patterson, says that the officers showed restraint. Now the most accurate Fox 11 forecast for this afternoon. Skies will be mostly sunny, temperatures near 80. A few high clouds tonight, upper 60s. For the weekend, sunshine near 80 on Saturday. Cloudy and cooler with scattered rain showers on Sunday, mid-70s. I'm Chris Conley on Sheboygan's News and Weather Leader, 1330 1015 WHBL.
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0: to people who reach out to express their concern about the case that whether or not Snuggles was provoked, as far as the county is concerned, the only thing that matters is that we have a victim who was bitten. I'm paraphrasing, of course. But
1: And the, by the way, the quote, victim who is bitten is begging them to release Snuggles.
0: That's exactly correct, Sean. The victim is begging for this result to be reversed. She does not want it. The family will do anything, enter into a behavioral plan. They have offered it. I'll tell you, Sean, that the family has gone through life savings to protect this dog, to keep it alive to this point. I mean, they have pulled every lever they could. So we're going to continue to pursue the lawful process, and we're grateful to have the opportunity to do so, and we leave it in the court's hands. But in the meantime, the county has said whether or not the dog was provoked, that's not an issue for us. That's a huge issue. It's the ball game, Sean.
1: Well, I mean, let me ask you a question, and let me use a hypothetical. If I walk up to a dog and I start hurting the dog, what would be my natural? What would the dog's natural reaction be? To bite me. That is their only method of defense. Yeah. The person is on record admitting they provoked the dog.
0: Yeah.
1: This is a predictable response. I'll give you another example. I tell people this all the time. I love dogs. If a dog has a bone, don't take the bone away from the dog. If you do, your risk of getting bitten goes up exponentially. You just don't do it.
0: You don't do it. You don't do it. And here, this was a pure accident. The victim startled him accidentally, and she used, I think, in her testimony that she startled him or she tapped him on the head, and it happened in a mixture of factors where the dog was in protection.
1: That's a quintessential fight or flight response. That is, and dogs are like baby wolves. People don't understand that part of it either, and it sounds bad, but it's not.
0: Right. That's exactly right. So we will continue to press the process, Sean. We're going to continue to pull every lawful lever we can on behalf of this family, on behalf of Snuggles. We're grateful that the court is looking at these questions as it is. We're going to press and be, you know, faithful in every step of this way on behalf of Snuggles and on behalf of this family who really would love to bring this process to an end and bring their boy home.
1: Christina, if people want to get in touch with you, help in this case, voice their concern, how would they do that?
0: They can reach out to, I am on X. They can certainly reach out to me on X at Christina Macchio, M-A-C-C-I-O. They can reach out to me at my firm email address, which is online. You Google me and Google my name and you'll get my firm email address. But maybe easiest spot to start would be on social media on X. And of course, we're so grateful for people's support. And Sean, so grateful to you for keeping this on people's radar and using your platform and your voice to really shine a light on here.
1: We do a lot of politics, but I got to tell you something. Dogs, you know, should melt everybody's heart. This dog should not be killed over this incident. This is insane.
0: Oh.
1: Anyway, Christina, good to have you back. Thank you. And we're praying for Snuggles.
0: Thank you so much, Sean. We really appreciate it.
1: All right. Thank you. 800-941-SEAN this Friday. Chuck in Texas. Happy Friday, Chuck. God bless Texas. Glad you called, my friend.
2: Happy Friday to you, sir. Mr. Hannity, you're a great American.
1: You're a great American, sir.
2: Yes. Yeah,
1: you what's on your mind today?
2: Listen, yesterday, that cross-examination you did with Oliver Larkin, the DSA job in Florida that's running for the 25th district, I thought you are absolutely amazing at your cross-examination skills. And I have to agree with Linda. I think you would make a fabulous attorney.
1: By the way, you know who said that based on the guy Rab that we had on TV the night before? Trey Gowdy, who never lost a case. He said, you'd be a phenomenal prosecutor. Now, coming from Trey, that's quite a high compliment. He's a friend of mine. And I'm honored and touched that you think so, but I just refuse to let these people off the hook. You got to keep the pressure up. And all right, do you support this? No. I didn't ask you that. Did you support this? Yes or no? Yeah, you know, because they don't want to answer questions. They want to deflect. Bill O'Reilly hit on this earlier in the week. And, you know, Bill de Blasio tried that earlier in the week. And I'm like, I didn't ask you that. I'm asking you, should you defund the police or whatever it happens to be? Do you want to defund the Department of War? Any of their loony positions? I'm very grateful for your compliment. I thought Linda could have been far more effusive than she was.
2: Well, listen, whatever you're paying her, you need to double it because she is fantastic. And I think she, you guys have an amazing show. I've been listening to you for years. This is my first time ever talking to you. I would never pass up this opportunity. You did ask him one question yesterday, and I remember this distinctly. You asked him, should we defund the Department of War? And he said, oh, of course. You know, the Pentagon hasn't been able to pass a budget for years. And I'm a retired Air Force veteran. I said, excuse me? I didn't know the Pentagon passed budgets.
1: I mean, listen, Washington never passes a budget on time. The fiscal year starts, what is it, October 1. And they've never get their budgets done on time, either party, ever. It's frustrating. And that's why you have the battles over government shutdowns and continuing resolutions, because they don't do their job the way you and I have to do our jobs. Chuck, we love our friends in Texas. God bless Texas. Please don't forget our buddies Greg Abbott and Ken Paxton. Please do not let sixth gender win in Texas. God help us. Mike in my free state of Florida. Mike, how are you? And I'm glad you called. Happy Friday, sir. Did you see Governor DeSantis on TV last night? He was phenomenal.
3: Happy Friday, Sean. How are you?
1: I'm good, sir. What's going on?
3: We're over here in Delray laughing at your Larkin guy yesterday. That was hilarious.
1: I get paid to, you know, inform and entertain. So if I can entertain you while informing you, I'm doing my job. That's what I'm paid to do.
3: You did a hell of a job. You know what makes me laugh? And he's such a fraud, such a panderer. He either doesn't know what he believes in, right? Or he's just trying to be so coy to try to, like, deflect, and he was doing a real bad job at that. So he don't even know what he's up to. That's how dumb and misled he is. And why that happens is because it all stems from the Barry Quer and his advisor, Valerie Jarrett, who says, I'm going to get America to implode by attacking itself through the Constitution. So now it's all coming to pass. All these people, and what they've done is they've gone into all the liberal areas, Palm Beach County, where I live, in Delray Beach, Broward County.
1: Delray Beach is awesome. I've been to Delray Beach a bunch. How great is Atlantic Avenue?
3: Dude, you want to see, like, 20 years ago, it was way better. Way better. But not.
1: Oh, I mean, it's like a cool place. It's got a little bit younger population in Delray, and they have this one strip called Atlantic Avenue. They got the best food. They have live bands, like, outside year round. I mean, it's like one big party, and you don't really have to worry about a lot of crime in Delray.
3: Hey, and guess what? We got an archery range all the way out on 441 in Atlantic. At West County Park, we have an archery range. It's awesome there too. So I'm big bow hunter and an archer. So listen, I've been living in Delray since 1995. So it's I seem to go through all the rigmarole. But
1: it's grown by leaps and bounds. I keep seeing that they're putting up one big building after another. They're building, I guess, a co-op or an apartment complex right now. And I actually looked at it myself. Mike, appreciate you, man. God bless you. All right, quick break this Friday. Back to our phones we will go. 800-941-SEAN is our number. We'll get to your calls, your comments, your intuitive observations and genius coming up straight ahead as we continue.
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0: taking the fight to the Supreme Court. I'm Carmen Roberts, Fox News. President Trump fires back, saying he will appeal today's federal appeals court ruling that he cannot build a White House ballroom without congressional approval.
1: A defeat for the president at the U.S. Court of Appeals in D.C. A 2-1 ruling orders construction on a $400 million, 90,000-square-foot ballroom to stop. President Trump says the ballroom has long been sought by presidents, and the project has expanded to include new secure facilities at the White House, including a drone port and other defensive systems. The ruling does not take effect for at least 2 weeks to give the administration time to appeal. At the White House, Jared Halpern, Fox News.
0: Ukraine's President Zelensky is expressing thanks to the U.S. Senate for passing a tough Russian sanctions bill today. That bill, named for the late Senator Lindsey Graham, who championed the measure for more than a year before his death. And it would strengthen support for Ukraine and penalize countries that continue to buy Russian oil, gas, and other exports. President Trump may be cheering another action in the Senate today. Republican Senator Bill Cassidy of Louisiana cleared up how he will vote on Trump's pick to be Attorney General, Todd Blanche.
2: This is not a referendum on President Trump. It is a decision regarding Mr. Blanche in very specific circumstances. All considered, I will vote for Mr. Blanche.
0: Two other Republicans, Senator Susan Collins and Senator Lisa Murkowski, said they won't vote for Blanche. One more Republican no would sink the confirmation. And Chicago authorities say more than 50 bodies were found yesterday improperly stored and decomposing at a funeral home run by a couple who previously operated a crematorium that was shut down for mishandling remains. No arrests have been announced. Police say detectives are investigating. America's listening to Fox News.
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4: 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Heroes like United States Navy Chief Shannon Kent. Kent was killed in a suicide bombing, leaving behind her husband, Joseph, their two kids. 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
6: Good afternoon. A former Thamesville police officer will be fined for mistreatment of animals, but there'll be no criminal charges against Richard McCormick. He has since resigned from the department after shooting at two dogs in April. One died. The other was hit five times and has been nursed back to health. The district attorney ruled against a criminal charge, saying it would be impossible to prove that Officer McCormick didn't believe he was in danger beyond a reasonable doubt. The shooting wasn't reported until June, when it appeared as a news story in the Milwaukee Journal Sentinel. If you are having trouble keeping up with back-to-school expenses, there's help available tomorrow. 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
7: That ball's hit well, right center field. It is back. 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
6: Brian Anderson's call on Major League Baseball television. Brewers beat the Pirates 5-2. It was also the Brewers' debut for pitcher Dustin May, acquired just before the trading deadline. Manager Pat Murphy says May pitched well.
8: Great for his indoctrination into our club, you know, for him to come out and make that statement. Did very well.
6: May struck out 5 over 6 innings of work. Brewers and Twins tonight from American Family Field. Game coverage begins at 6:05, first pitch at 6:40. Now the most accurate Fox 11 forecast. Sunny skies today. Temperatures will be near 80. Partly cloudy tonight, upper 60s. For the weekend, sunny Saturday, again near 80. Clouds and cooler, scattered rain showers Sunday, mid-70s. 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

0: 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Here's Mike Leishner.
1: You know, they don't come much better than this over the next couple of days. Mostly sunny, temperatures in the 80s, overnight lows in the 60s. Get outside and enjoy it. A complete check of that most accurate Fox 11 forecast is coming up in just a bit. But first, a Wisconsin disability advocate says proposed cuts to Medicaid should concern everyone, not just those that are currently receiving services. Traveling 125 miles by wheelchair from the Fox Valley to the state capitol in Madison, Carl Schulze says disability can touch any family with little to no warning.
2: Disability doesn't discriminate by party, by bank account, or by the job you held the day before everything changed. A sudden injury, a progressive disease, or simply aging into the years of needed care can move anyone from independence to reliance on this program overnight.
1: Schulze says protecting home and community-based care is an issue that reaches beyond the disability community. Meanwhile, a critique of the Francesca Hong campaign from Governor Tony Evers. Standing alongside his endorsed candidate for governor, Milwaukee County Executive David Crawley, Evers says the Democrat Socialist is focused on things on social media.
3: Come on. This is about making sure the people of Wisconsin get what they need to be successful. And David has been doing that his entire life.
1: While conceding that Hong could win next week's primary, Evers says Crawley is the best candidate to beat Republican Congressman Tom Tiffany in November. Now that most accurate Fox 11 forecast, the rest of tonight, a low of 67, a slight chance of rain after midnight. Saturday, mostly sunny and 80. Sunday, chance of afternoon and evening rain and 81. Mike Leishner, WHBL News.
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right, that's going to wrap things up for today. It's getting fascinating. Only 88 days till the most important midterm election in your lifetime. As you talk to your friends and your neighbors and your coworkers and whoever you may run into, please remind them the DSA wants to eliminate the Senate, the presidency, judiciary, amnesty for illegals, abolish the borders, abolish ICE, defund Department of War, end all deportations, eliminate cash bail, establish a wealth tax, cradle to grave, Green New Deal, abolish prisons and police and public ownership of corporations. Now, I will test you all on Monday. Have a great weekend. Thank you for making the show possible. And we'll see you back here Monday.

0: All right, I have a question for you. 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
5: He has the votes. I'm Lee Silicera, Fox News. The Senate could move forward with a procedural vote on confirming Todd Blanche as Attorney General as soon as tonight after gaining support of Louisiana Republican Bill Cassidy, who said the confirmation process has become politicized.
6: This process should be about Mr. Blanche and how he will go forward in a difficult job and how the American people can be best served.
5: Senators Lisa Murkowski of Alaska and Susan Collins of Maine have already said they will vote no. President Trump calling on the Supreme Court to overturn a D.C. appeals court ruling that orders the construction of the White House ballroom to stop. The president saying it's a matter of national security. Meanwhile, the east wing of the White House has already been demolished and construction has already begun. A helicopter used to fight a wildfire in Utah's crash. No word on the two people on board as fire crews in Washington begin to make progress on three major fires there, though people are still not allowed back home.
7: Spokane County Sheriff John Knowles has stressed it could take weeks before officials can let folks back into affected burn areas, asking evacuees for patience.
8: It is only safe for our fire crews to go in there and do assessments. They have aerial assets that we're using to try to identify destroyed structures and get accurate counts.
7: A man accused of setting one of the fires faces arson charges.
5: Fox's Christian Goodwin. National Economic Council President Kevin Hassett reacting after the Labor Department reports employers cut 23,000 jobs last month.
9: The weakness in this number were really just two things, government workers and a sort of rebound from all the employment we got from the World Cup, because the World Cup was ending.
5: Economists were expecting an increase of more than 80,000 jobs. The unemployment rate declined 4.1%, but the Labor Department says that may indicate more people leaving the workforce. 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
0: Born on America's darkest day, September 11th, 01, the Tunnel to Towers Foundation, they have been helping American heroes ever since. Heroes like U.S. Army Sergeant William Bernard McKenna, exposed to burn pits. McKenna later died from T-cell lymphoma, leaving his wife, Dina, and two daughters. Tunnel to Towers honored Sergeant McKenna. They paid off the family's mortgage in honor of all of his sacrifice.
4: Now, from the WHBL newsroom, here's Chris Connolly.
11: Good afternoon. Can she win? Governor Evers was asked that question about Francesca Hong. He was campaigning on the state fairgrounds in West Dallas with his preferred choice for governor, Milwaukee County Executive David Crowley. Evers' answer was that Hong spends a lot of time focused on things on Twitter.
12: That's not a good way to beat Tom Tiffany. And if you start that way, you're going to spend your whole time doing that instead of having somebody like the county executive here talking about the issues.
11: Hong is leading in most polls in advance of the Democrat primary for governor, which is coming up this Tuesday. Court officials say a resolution's been reached in the homicide and sexual assault case of Carson Pegersberger from Chippewa County. He's accused of killing and sexually assaulting his 10-year-old cousin, Lily Peters. The court calendar now shows an August 26th resolution hearing. It's not clear if that's part of a plea bargain, a sentencing hearing, or perhaps a bench trial or a deferred agreement. The first day of school in Sheboygan is now less than 4 weeks away. With a full list of supplies to buy, some families are finding it hard. There is the Sheboygan Optimist Club Back to School Basics Program giveaway. It's coming up tomorrow. Longfellow Elementary School from 8 a.m. till 10 a.m. More information is available at WHBL.com. The event is open to all Sheboygan Area School District school enrollees. Now the most accurate Fox 11 forecast. Partly sunny today with temperatures in the upper 70s. Partly cloudy tonight, mid-60s. For the weekend, sunshine Saturday, 80. Clouds and rain, mid-70s by Sunday. I'm Chris Conley on Sheboygan's News and Weather Leader, 1330 1015 WHBL.
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0: the montage of more imams in mosques in Dearbornistan, Michigan. 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
1: And with a decree of yours, you will annihilate them. Ya Rahman Rahimin, you are annihilated. And you destroyed the likes of Ad and Thamud and Fir'aun. These are the Fir'auns and the Ad and Thamud of today. Ya Rahman Rahimin, we ask you, Ya Allah, destroy them. Ya Allah, take them off the surface of this earth. Ya Rahman Rahimin.
2: Allahumma destroy all the enemies of Islam. Allahumma destroy all the enemies of Islam. May Allah destroy them completely and show in them, show in us the great signs of Allah in their utter destruction. Annihilation, humiliation.
0: This is Dearborn, Michigan, ladies and gentlemen. Imam after imam, so-called scholar after scholar, calling for our annihilation and destruction. And notice, you Jew haters out there, they're not just focused on Jews, they're focused on all Americans. Period. This is why I have every reason to despise and detest traitor Tucker Carlson. He gives these people aid and comfort. He sides with Islamists who apparently speak like this about our country, about all of our faiths, even if you have no faith. Now he's out viciously trashing the president for like 90 minutes today. And I have been posting and asking, well, the people who are close to the President of the United States, close to the President of the United States, and who have refused to condemn traitor Tucker Carlson, will they condemn him now? Will they ever condemn him? I'm talking about people close to the President, as close as you can get. They don't do it. They have this war room, you know, and they attack conservatives and others who raise questions about the Iran war. Not because they're trying to harm the president or undermine the president or anything of the sort. They're trying to push back against the isolationists, the appeasers, and those who support the Iranian regime over us. We want to make sure the president can hear us. And not just the suicidal isolationists. Now, all that said, listen to what these people say. And Tucker Carlson, the day before yesterday, it was all about Israel and Jews, but he likes Jews, he says. He doesn't hate Jews. Of course he hates Jews. But he hates more than Jews. He hates practicing Christians who believe in the entirety of the Bible. I mean, to hate Jews, you would have to hate Jesus. He was Jewish. The apostles, they were Jewish. Mary was Jewish. I mean, look at the Bible. Those of you who are Christian obviously know this. Look at the Old Testament and the New Testament. If you look at the Bible, about three-quarters of it is the Old Testament. Then you have the New Testament, and there's constant references to the Jews who are in the Old Testament. We're aligned. We're attached at the hip. It's the Islamists who want to destroy us. And I don't hear enough people challenging them. I hear Brother Ted Cruz. I hear Brother Ron DeSantis. I hear certain other conservative senators and governors and House members, Chip Roy and so forth, and several others whose names just, I can't name them all. But I'm not hearing all of our national leaders. I'm not hearing all of our national leaders talk about this. Why aren't they? Why aren't they? And we ought to have a policy in place now that freezes all immigration from majority Muslim countries that are either a threat to us in the middle of a civil war, or who do not share information with us about individuals who are migrating to our country from their country. We had something akin to that in the first Trump term, and we'd have something like that right now in the second Trump term. That's right. I'm calling for that right now. This can't go on. This can't go on. This is suicide, bringing people into our country who want to destroy. They talk about annihilating us. That's the word they used. Annihilate us. Utter destruction, annihilation, humiliation of you and me. They say it's commanded by Allah over and over again. Allah, Allah, Allah. He commands this. They celebrate the death of Lindsey Graham, and they talk about him taking his friend with them, our president. Now, I have played clip after clip after clip. I'm going to keep playing clips. And as I posted today or yesterday, this is the big election issue. This. Not the war in Iran. Not the price of a taco or a burrito, for God's sakes. This is about survivability. Nation. This is about survivability. Shove the tacos and the burritos. And you know what else? Ready for this? Get ready. Ready for this? We need our Hispanic brothers and sisters in this country who are here legally. Legally. Did I say legally? Legally. We need our Hispanic brothers and sisters who are here legally to join with us to oppose this scourge. We need our black brothers and sisters to unite with us to oppose this scourge. And I'm not kidding, everybody. We need to unite as red-blooded Americans. Because the Islamists, these people, they want to kill us. That's what they said. I just played it for you and played it for you again and played another one. Destruction, annihilation, humiliation. This is what they live for. This is what they die for. I'll be right back.
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2: Good afternoon. The unemployment report, our latest read on the job market, came out earlier today, and the numbers for July are a disappointment.
3: The number of U.S. jobs declined by 23,000 in July. Economists were expecting an increase of more than 80,000 jobs last month. Jobs declined in retail. Leisure and hospitality hiring remained steady, and employment held up in manufacturing and construction. Also, May and June job creation was revised lower by 103,000. The unemployment rate declined to 4.1% in July, though that may reflect more people leaving the workforce. The labor force participation rate declined to 61.4. Ginny Coselda, Fox News.
2: The man accused of starting the Old Trails fire in Spokane, Washington, was in court yesterday. Bond was doubled to $2 million for Anthony Farinucci. He was arrested by a SWAT team earlier this week. Witnesses saw him in a grassy area with a butane lighter. Hundreds of protesters in Madison are getting bailed out of jail with the help of a Wisconsin nonprofit. Freedom Inc. has bailed out some of the protesters who were arrested this week while police were clearing out the Cory Ruiz Autonomous Zone. Police took a number of people into custody, saying some threw items or set fires intentionally. The police chief in Madison, David Patterson, says that the officers showed restraint. Now the most accurate Fox 11 forecast for this afternoon. Skies will be mostly sunny, temperatures near 80. A few high clouds tonight, upper 60s. For the weekend, sunshine near 80 on Saturday. Cloudy and cooler with scattered rain showers on Sunday, mid-70s. 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

0: Levin says today, what the backbenchers will repeat tomorrow. 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
1: Well, this enemy is a foothold in virtually every state, almost every county in every state now, red or blue or purple. This enemy has more than a foothold in the Democrat Party. It's devouring it right in front of our eyes. We're going to have

0: Well, it's a pleasure to have my friend, our friend, Julian Epstein with us, former chief counsel of the House Judiciary and Oversight Committees, Democrat. But he's very upset. But he doesn't whine about it. He doesn't roll over and play dead. He engages, and he's got guts. Julian, you wrote a beautiful piece in the New York Post, I believe it was yesterday, last evening, which I read and posted. Tell everybody what you said and tell everybody what you're going to do.
1: Well, Mark, first of all, thank you for having me on. It's always an honor to be on with you. You're a hero of mine. Thank you. What I said in the New York Post was this is just a bridge too far in Michigan with the nomination of a not just a radical, but I think a somebody who invokes the old boring coalition of Islamism and communism and wraps it into one package supported by the downwardly mobile, mostly white podcast class who's done nothing in their lives other than study in college anti-colonial studies or some other useless course that leaves them unable to contribute to the public in any way, in any meaningful way. And the only option they have in life for anything that approaches power is to try to tear things down and try to deconstruct. And that's what this is about. This isn't just about extremism. This isn't just about socialism, Mark. This is a freak show that's going on inside the Democratic Party. It is every racist, ethno-supremacist, anti-American, anti-freedom idea that either the Islamists or the communists or both of them have ever come up with. And if there was ever a fantasy, a wet dream that America's opponents had to take down this country from within, this would be the vanguard that they would choose. And this is just a time for moral clarity for Democrats. If you are going to accept people into the fold that are blatantly bigoted, that are blatantly anti-Semitic, that are blatantly anti-American, anti-freedom, anti-liberty, then the party has no reason to exist. The party has no reason to be. There is no moral principle that binds the party together, which is very different from what the party was when I was active, or much more active in it, which was the 1990s. The party has forsaken all claim to any kind of moral code, moral center, because it just thirsts for power. And that's what this is. The Democratic Party is a shrinking party. The working class is abandoning it. Black and brown voters want no part, for the most part, of the socialist wave, the communist adjacent wave. This is almost entirely a movement of, say, 10 to 12% of voters who, again, are the white, college-educated, downwardly mobile podcast classers who don't have anything to do in life other than to blackpill the public so that they can make as many people wards of the state in a grievance culture that does nothing other than import third world ideas into the United States. And I don't want to be any part of that. I want to be as far away from that as possible. And Mike Rogers, in my view, is a very moderate, centrist, common sense kind of guy. So to your question about what I'm going to be doing is I'm going to be raising money and I'm going to be supporting Mike Rogers and I'm going to go headstrong on it. I spent a lot of time in Michigan politics, as you know, and I'm going to do everything I can. And, you know, since the piece was published, was online last night in the paper today, I've had countless Democrats calling me, telling me, you know, I'm with you all the way. This is just, we have to draw a line in the sand somewhere. The Republican Party is becoming the normie party today, and the Democratic Party is becoming the party of a freak show, I'm sorry to say. And I don't want to be anywhere close to that.
0: Well, it's very, very important that you speak out. Your voice is very important. And a lot of people listen to it. I listen to it, as a matter of fact. How do you explain, or what do you make of, I guess, the Schumers and the Hakeem Jeffries? I mean, how do they tolerate this? And then you have even Newsom that runs to embrace this guy, El Sayed, because he's afraid he's going to get caught flat-footed. What is going on here?
1: There's three things, I think, Mark. There's incompetence. The party infrastructure is a shell of its former self. It has no capacity to get out votes. any longer. It has no capacity to raise funds. It has no capacity to screen out or be a gatekeeper against extremism the way it was in the 1990s when Bill Clinton had his famous sister soldier moment that rejected the far left and the far left ideology, valorizing the killing of cops, for example, which is what the sister soldier moment was about. So the party is incompetent. That's the first thing. The second part of the explanation is that the party is cowardly and the party leaders are cowardly. And in that, I include not just Schumer, but Jeffries. I include Obama and I include all the others because they are very aware of what is going on. They are very aware that what they are doing is welcoming into the tent anti-Americanism, anti-freedom, bigotry in the name of anti-Semitism. They are choosing to do nothing about that because they have a lust for power. And they know that the party is shrinking because it is adopted a postmodern liberalism, I think, for the most part, is failing for a number of reasons that we can get into. They realize that. They realize the appeal of liberalism is shrinking. And they have two choices. And the easy choice for them, because they want to avoid the flying monkeys of the extremist left online, is to just concede, is to what Kennedy used to call riding the tiger. But in Kennedy's inaugural address, he said, if you ride the tiger of authoritarian communism, you end up in its belly eventually. And that's what's going to happen to the Democratic leadership because they, you know, it's this old, another historical analogy. Churchill used to say, you know, the fool, the appeaser, is the person who feeds the alligator with the hopes that he'll be eaten last. And so this is just about appeasement because the party leaders don't know how to take on the extreme fervor of the rageful left. They don't have an answer for it. And that ties you into the third explanation. Why don't they have an answer for it? Well, because postmodern liberalism is sowing the seeds of its own destruction. What we've seen with postmodern liberalism is basically two tenets. One, that you have to grow the welfare state. And two is identity grievance. And the problem with the welfare state is that the welfare state is not producing any results. So if you take, for example, education, you know, we're spending $40,000 per student in New York and only about a...
0: Stop right there. I want to continue this. This is very important after the break. Unfortunately, it's a hard break. Julian Epstein, really quite a brilliant man, and I want to continue with Julian in just a moment. We'll be right back.
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